0: for the region.
1: An interim report into GST distribution reforms will be released by the Productivity Commission today. All jurisdictions except Western Australia are in favour of dumping or dramatically changing the agreement. Premier Roger Cook has vowed to fight to keep the current deal. There's been a serious crash in West Pinjarra, south of Perth. Police say a white Mitsubishi Pajero and a white Hyundai i30 collided on Forest Highway about 20 to 7 yesterday evening. A male passenger in the Mitsubishi is fighting for life in hospital. Both drivers were taken to hospital with non-life-threatening injuries. Foreign Minister Penny Wong is expected to use a speech to warn the rise of populism threatens Australia's national security. Senator Wong will warn a proposal for a monoculture will leave the nation lonely in a dangerous world. She isn't expected to mention One Nation by name during the address, but will make references to the party's policies. The Ebola outbreak in the Democratic Republic of Congo has now reached a sixth province. Officials say the crisis is on track to become the deadliest Ebola outbreak in history, with over 2,100 deaths recorded. Workers on the ground say a lack of approved vaccines for the specific strain is slowing treatment efforts. A doctor is urging people not to panic amid reports about serious side effects from popular weight loss drugs. The medical regulator has received reports of 62 deaths and thousands of cases of adverse reactions, potentially linked to drugs such as Ozempic, Wegovy and Mounjaro. GP Dr. Bruce Willett says the drugs should be used with proper medical supervision, but the figures need to be put in context.
2: So you're looking at 500,000 people taking these things, 60 people being reported who have unfortunately passed away on these medications, and correlation does not equal causation.
1: Unions say a girl born today can expect to be paid the same as her male counterparts by the time she turns 16. Latest ABS data shows the gender pay gap has fallen to its lowest ever level at 11.3%. ACTU President Michelle O'Neill says while the difference is still too high, Australia is on a positive trajectory.
3: But it shows that the changes that unions have won are really making a difference for working women. And those changes include winning big increases in sectors where the majority of workers are women, so people like aged care workers and early childhood educators.
1: In sport, Australia has been left embarrassed after being dominated by Bangladesh on the opening day of their test in Darwin. After Pat Cummins' decision to bat on the green top pitch, they were rolled for just 198. The tourists finished 1-96 at stumps. Adelaide has made 6 changes for tonight's blockbuster against Fremantle in Perth. Dockers skipper Alex Pearce returns after being rested last week. The Bulldogs are resting Marcus Bontempelli for Sunday's game against Carlton. Jacob Wietering back for the Blues for his first game in 10 weeks. And former EPL champion Leicester City has been put up for sale by its Thai owners for more than £200 million. With the details next.
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5: Weather.
6: Weather across Perth today is looking beautiful, 22 degrees, a little bit of cloud, but right now it is looking absolutely sparkling out there. It's going to be 8 overnight, 23 tomorrow for Saturday, sunny. Sunday is going to be 24 and sunny, but Monday the rain is back and 21.
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5: That's right. Live music with us here in the studio. Ari Jasper will be joining us next.
6: Looking forward to it. Let's get some Tay-Tay first. You're on Sunshine with Leah and Dan.

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2: Oh, hello, family. There is a reported crash, Kwinana Freeway northbound before Mortimer Road in Wellard. Lane closures are unknown at this stage, but traffic is heavy on approach, so please proceed with caution. And there is a footy game on at the stadium this evening. Gates open at 4:30. Allow for extra travel time as heading in coincides with afternoon peak. Please drive safely. That's the latest from Main Roads.
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9: Friday Morning Live.
10: Oh, yes, it's that time, family. Friday Morning Live. We're very excited. We have Mr. Ari Jasper in the studio. Good morning.
9: Good morning. How are you?
10: Mate, okay, here you go. Leah, Ari, Leah.
11: So nice to meet you, Ari, because I didn't realise you've been in the studio once before.
9: I have. It's been a very long while. I'm
10: a little hit, Ari. I found it. I found it on in our files.
9: Yeah. No way.
12: Listen. I've been carrying all my
10: listen
12: life.
10: To that voice.
12: Finally, no yep. Remind you.
10: This was that's hilarious. This was December
11: 13th,
9: 2022.
11: Wow.
9: I was still in high school. I had to rush off after
10: you
9: go
10: did.
9: To school.
11: Oh my
9: and,
11: goodness.
9: Yeah. I've lived quite the life since then. And yeah.
10: How cute.
11: And now you're at university.
9: I'm at university, yeah.
11: And what are you studying?
9: I'm studying electrical engineering and physics.
11: Okay. Yeah. I wasn't
10: all
11: expecting.
10: Right, buddy. So,
9: yeah.
10: All right, show off. Settle down. Yeah, I studied too, okay? No, I didn't. I didn't study anything. Wow, okay.
9: I keep busy, but it's good to kind of keep up both sides of your brain. And
10: that's amazing. Yeah, that is. It's definitely opposite sides of the brain. Yeah. Music and then physics and engineering. That's.
9: It was about when I first came on where I was having that existential crisis of like, do I go to uni and do like, do the mathsy, like physicsy thing that I also enjoyed, or do I go study music at like Whopper or something?
11: Yeah.
9: But I kind of decided that I can, if I can do a degree of engineering and do music on the side, but I can't really do a music degree and do engineering on the side.
10: That's true. Yes. They're much more frowned upon to just be like a freelance engineer. You know what I mean? Yeah. You can't just show up and be like, oh, yeah, I can do that.
9: Show up at the building side and be like, yeah, I can do that.
10: That's so true. All right. Well, look, we are pumped to have you back. So you're going to do a cover. You're going to do an original.
9: Yeah.
10: We got some news about an album. We got news about shows.
9: Oh, yeah.
10: Let's get into the cover.
9: Yeah, let's
13: so what are you going to cover?
9: I'm going to play an Alicia Keys song.
13: Oh my goodness. Oh my goodness. Yes.
9: Called If I Ain't Got
11: Alicia.
9: You.
11: Yeah.
9: Yeah.
11: I was so pumped to see this.
9: She is so like great. And this song, I play this at like almost all of my gigs and people go wild for
13: they
9: it.
13: They will. All right. Well, look, no more dilly-dallying. Let's get into
9: let's
13: it.
9: See how we
13: it
9: go.
13: Is If I Ain't Got You by Alicia Keys, covered by Ari Jasper right here on Sunshine.

0: Wow.
1: Marie Jasper. Wow. My goodness.
0: Ladies.
2: Ari, you got a girlfriend?
3: I do have a girlfriend.
2: Sucked in, everybody else. Yeah. Sucked in, ladies. Too bad. Oh, that was awesome. Yeah. So you do that? You do that all your gigs?
3: Yeah, that song has to be a staple. These days, like I have like so many songs that I know or that I like to play that I kind of pick and choose for most gigs, but this one never misses it.
2: Oh man.
3: But I still don't get bored of it. It's one of those songs that no matter how many times you play, it's just as good as the first time.
2: That's awesome. Yeah. You should try Funky Town. I reckon that could be good. No, I'm just
1: like Ari could pick up anything.
2: No, it'd be fine.
1: Beautiful on the guitar. Now, I read that John Mayer was a big influence.
2: Oh, yeah.
1: Tell me about this.
3: Yeah, oh, 100%. I think, John Mayer was... I think a lot of guitarists have, like, that one person who kind of makes them obsess over it.
2: Oh, yes, yeah.
3: And, though, you know, and then you sit down in your room and you just practice and practice and play and play, and that's how you get really good. John Mayer was that guy for me. I was probably maybe year 10... And I discovered John Mayer's music, and it was just it was a downward spiral into craziness. My parents didn't see me for weeks. Yeah. Just learning solos.
2: What's your favorite John Mayer song?
3: Oh, that's a really
2: hard question.
3: I would say that the track Gravity is like
2: incredible,
3: almost perfect.
2: Yeah,
3: but. He has an album called Born and Raised, which is
2: such a good album.
3: Know Born and Raised?
2: Born and Raised is so good.
3: My goodness,
2: no
3: I'm
2: one
3: so
2: ever talks
3: happy.
2: About it.
3: No.
2: It was so good.
3: But if you're like a John Mayer fan, everyone knows how good it is.
2: Yeah, it's like John Mayer going full country.
3: Going country, going acoustic.
2: Yeah, it's so good.
3: And because I play acoustic so much, it's like that album, that was kind of what started it.
2: Oh,
3: interestingly.
2: Wow. All right, next time you come back, do a John Mayer song.
3: Yeah. Let's go. I did back in
2: the Yes, you did. You did.
3: I played Waiting on the World to Change.
1: Oh, yeah, you would have nailed that.
2: He did.
1: Right. But you're coming in to play an original for us.
3: And
1: this is off your new album that has already launched, right?
3: Yeah. It's out now. It's called Petrichor. The album's called Petrichor.
1: Yes.
2: What does that mean?
1: Actually, yeah, that's a great
3: maybe
1: question.
3: That is the question on everybody's mind. The word petrichor describes the smell of the earth after it's just freshly rained.
2: That's
3: Do you know that smell?
2: Wow.
3: Like concrete smell.
2: It's the best smell.
3: Yeah. So there's a word for that, and it's called petrichor.
1: Incredible. And so you're about to play a song off that.
3: I'm going to play a song off
1: that. Tell us about
3: it. It's very petrichor vibe, and it's called The Bush. And it's about the beautiful country that we live in and about the outback and the outdoors. I think, especially like when I wrote this song and I was like just finishing high school, you get very caught up in the day-to-day, in the mundane, in the little things of the city.
1: Mm.
3: And sometimes, you know, just get out. And we have a farm down south.
2: How good.
3: And it taught me a lot of lessons, a lot of life lessons. Yeah, sometimes you just got to get out.
2: How good. Are you a camper or is it like like a house?
3: We have a house there.
2: That's good.
3: Yeah. But I love a bit of camping too. Okay. I think it's the best city in the world.
2: All right, God bless you. You go camping. All right.

0: That's beautiful. Beautiful
1: Jasper,
0: song, mate.
1: The bush there. That was fantastic.
0: Incredible.
1: Thank you so much.
0: Mark and Fiona from Thornley. What an incredible voice. Thank you for sharing. Sharissa from Caversham. Thank you so much. Ari, well done. Mate,
2: oh,
0: incredible.
2: Oh, what legends. Thank
0: incredible.
2: You so much.
0: All right, so that's from Petrichor, the album.
1: Yes.
0: Brand
1: so
0: new.
1: If people want to check you out, follow you, where can they go?
2: Everywhere. New album on Spotify,
0: yep.
2: On all streaming platforms,
0: yep.
2: Though. Yeah, it's called Petrichor. It's 12 songs, a full-length
0: Ooh.
2: Album.
1: Nice.
0: Just you and acoustic or a band?
2: It's a pretty stripped back album.
0: Yep.
2: I worked in a great studio in Northbridge with two amazing producers, one of which is Ethan French, who
0: Go
2: is
0: Ethan.
2: This like Perth guy who's blown up on Instagram recently. He's such a legend. But yeah, it's mostly me playing.
0: Awesome.
2: But if you hear like a really crazy bass, like that's all him. That's all.
0: Ah, very nice. Okay, but and you got your EP, your album launch show.
2: I got an album launch show. Yeah, playing at the Ellington Jazz Club.
0: Oh my goodness!
2: First of September. Yeah,
0: that's a bit cool.
2: I've always wanted to play there.
0: Bye, guys. Bad news.
2: Thing. Sold out.
0: Sold out.
1: Oh, well done, Ari.
0: What a
1: well
0: shame.
1: Done.
0: What a shame.
2: I wish I could tell people go out, look at the website,
0: you
2: and book
0: two
2: some
0: shows
2: tickets.
0: Let's have another show.
2: Look, I'll have to call up. I'll have to call them up.
0: Yep.
1: Let's go. Round two. Let's go.
2: Yeah.
0: How good.
2: Yeah,
0: how good.
1: Ari, it's been such a pleasure having you.
2: Thank you guys so much for having me. You guys are the best.
0: We will see you again soon. Find him on the line. That video of a cover, we're going to chuck up after
1: that's
0: the show.
1: Be up soon.
0: So enjoy that. And everyone else, enjoy some John Mayer. Thanks, Ari.

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1: 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A Sunshine traffic update.
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5: Good morning, family. We don't have any incidents, but the footy game is on tonight at the Optus Stadium starting at 6:10pm, so we'll allow some extra travel time, especially as the game coincides with the afternoon peak. We can expect extra congestion on Graham Farmer Freeway, the tunnel eastbound and the CBD from 4pm. Drive safely. That's the latest from me.
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0: Some stories may not be suitable for little ears.
1: Good morning, I'm Courtney Thornton. The Prime Minister says he raised the flow-on effects of the war with Iran and American tariffs on Australian goods in what he's called a productive phone call with the US President. The overnight conversation between Anthony Albanese and Donald Trump is their first direct communication since March. Mr. Albanese says it is up to the President to detail the United States strategy in the Middle East.
2: I expressed our view that we wanted to see an end to the conflict there. We did and continue to say that Iran shouldn't be allowed to have nuclear weapons. That represents a huge risk for the region.
1: An interim report into GST distribution reforms will be released by the Productivity Commission today. All jurisdictions except Western Australia are in favour of dumping or dramatically changing the agreement. Premier Roger Cook has vowed to fight to keep the current deal. There's been a serious crash in West Pinjarra, south of Perth. Police say a white Mitsubishi Pajero and a white Hyundai i30 collided on Forest Highway about 20 to 7 yesterday evening. A male passenger in the Mitsubishi is fighting for life in hospital. Both drivers were taken to hospital with non-life-threatening injuries. Foreign Minister Penny Wong is expected to use a speech to warn the rise of populism threatens Australia's national security. Senator Wong will warn a proposal for a monoculture will leave the nation lonely in a dangerous world. She isn't expected to mention One Nation by name during the address, but will make references to the party's policies. The Ebola outbreak in the Democratic Republic of Congo has now reached a sixth province. Officials say the crisis is on track to become the deadliest Ebola outbreak in history, with over 2,100 deaths recorded. Workers on the ground say a lack of approved vaccines for the specific strain is slowing treatment efforts. A doctor is urging people not to panic amid reports about serious side effects from popular weight loss drugs. The medical regulator has received reports of 62 deaths and thousands of cases of adverse reactions, potentially linked to drugs such as Ozempic, Wegovy and Mounjaro. GP Dr. Bruce Willett says the drugs should be used with proper medical supervision, but the figures need to be put in context.
3: So you're looking at 500,000 people taking these things, 60 people being reported who have unfortunately passed away on these medications, and correlation does not equal causation.
1: Unions say a girl born today can expect to be paid the same as her male counterparts by the time she turns 16. Latest ABS data shows the gender pay gap has fallen to its lowest ever level at 11.3%. ACTU President Michelle O'Neill says while the difference is still too high, Australia is on a positive trajectory.
4: But it shows that the changes that unions have won are really making a difference for working women. And those changes include winning big increases in sectors where the majority of workers are women, so people like aged care workers and early childhood educators.
1: In sport, Australia has been left embarrassed after being dominated by Bangladesh on the opening day of their test in Darwin. After Pat Cummins' decision to bat on the green top pitch, they were rolled for just 198. The tourists finished 1-96 at stumps. Adelaide has made 6 changes for tonight's blockbuster against Fremantle in Perth. Dockers skipper Alex Pearce returns after being rested last week. The Bulldogs are resting Marcus Bontempelli for Sunday's game against Carlton. Jacob Wietering back for the Blues for his first game in 10 weeks. And former EPL champion Leicester City has been put up for sale by its Thai owners for more than £200 million. With the details next.
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6: Weather today, mostly sunny. We're heading towards a top of 22 degrees across the city. Overnight, we're dropping down to a low of 8 degrees. Looking at the weekend, beautiful and clear. Sunny Saturday, top of 23, 24 for Sunday, and then the showers are back for Monday.
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7: 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Wholeheartedly connected.
9: It's Leah and Dan.
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10: Too far.
8: Hello, hello, hello. Leah and Dan here with you. We just had an incredible... incredible Friday Morning Live.
6: Oh, my goodness. Ari, Jasper.
8: Incredible. You can find that on our socials after the show. But coming up next, it's your caller of the week. $200 meat pack.
6: Coming at one of you.
8: 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Dr. Jones, Aqua to get us there.

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7: Oh,
6: I'm so
7: 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For this, Leah. Are you pumped?
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6: Yep.
7: And you could be in with a chance. Now, we have narrowed down our calls this week to three.
6: We sure have.
7: We're going to play them for you and then you're going to vote on who should receive this meat pack.
6: Yes.
7: You're going to text in 0429 985 985 and you can just text in caller one, caller two, caller three.
6: Yeah, exactly. Heard them all. It's that simple. It's that simple. Someone's walking away very, very happy today. All right, let's go. Are you ready? Caller number one, we have Mr. Andrew from Woodville. Says we're talking about the coldest you've ever been. And he had a story.
5: Caller one.
8: Thankfully, it's not as cold as it was when I was in Canada in Banff at New Year's back in 2003. I was on a very, very quick trip with my wife, trying to take photos with very early digital camera technology. Thankfully, I had more than one battery because the camera only let me take two or three photos before the battery died, so I had to switch it out with the one tucked in the front of my pants.
6: Because
8: I had to warm it up because the battery wouldn't work otherwise. But then that night at the street party thing, there was a guy next to me, dropped his bottle of beer because he'd had quite a few of them.
6: Yeah.
8: And before the glass stopped spinning, the beer was already frozen on the ground.
6: Oh. Look.
7: There was a lot in that call.
6: You got to do what you got to do to keep those batteries warm. You know what I'm saying? You know what I'm saying?
7: And then we also heard from Mark from Willerton. We were talking about use-by dates and whether they're a strict thing for you, whether you just sort of do a sniff test or not. And he gave us this call.
5: Caller two.
9: I always ring you guys with tales of woe and you might start wondering how stupid I am. So I found at the rubbish tip a bottle of port. It was really well sealed. It had the wax on the top and stuff like that. But it was from 1971. You know, 30-year-old port's going to be really good. So we tried it. And it tasted amazing. But the next morning I felt a bit rotten. And then I found my mate who'd been drinking it with me had been hospitalised and his wife was really not happy.
7: Oh, no.
9: I think what had happened is maybe it had turned to methanol somehow. Like,
6: oh, dear.
9: So there you go.
6: Is he okay?
9: He's okay now.
6: Oh, this is hilarious then.
9: Luckily.
7: Caution.
6: Oh, wow.
7: Caution against the port.
9: You run the gauntlet with use-by dates, but the sniff test and the taste test doesn't always work.
6: Oh, that's true, Mark. You never know.
7: That's a great call.
6: You never know what's going to happen. That was Mark from Willerton, caller number two. Then, rounding us off, our third caller for the week, caller number three, is Danny from Bedford Dale. We're talking about someone coming to the rescue.
7: Mm.
6: And this was quite a story. Have a listen.
5: Caller three.
10: My son's girlfriend's mum rang and said, "Hey, listen, my husband's gone out motorbike riding. He's crashed. His phone's died. and we can't find him. So the police were out looking for him. They couldn't find him anywhere. They said, look, any chance you can come and help with the search? So we thought, yeah, no worries. So I jumped on my motorbike, my wife and son jumped in the car. But all we had was he's either at Churchman Brook Dam or Canning Dam. So we didn't know which one. And we just prayed, Lord, take us straight to him.
7: Wow.
10: And we said, look, let's go and have a look at Canning Dam. And as you can imagine, you're talking kilometres and so many hundreds of bush tracks. So there's quite literally no way you're going to find him.
7: Yeah.
10: So I started riding down this track. And I went probably 2 to 3 kilometres into the bush. And I just thought, just keep going straight. That way I can find my way back out.
7: Mm.
10: And after riding about 2 to 3 kilometres into the bush, there he was lying on the side of the dirt track with the motorbike on his side.
11: Oh, my God.
10: And he'd actually snapped his leg right the way through.
7: Wow.
10: But for us to be stopped in that exact spot down that one track and led straight to him, it was miraculous.
6: Incredible.
7: What an incredible story from Danny.
6: Incredible story. All three are worthy winners.
7: Absolutely.
6: Now it's over to you guys. 0429 985 985. Get voting. Caller 1, caller 2, caller 3. Caller 1 was?
7: Andrew from Woodvale. Battery in his pants.
6: Battery in the pants. We're just happy to see us. Battery. Caller number 2 is
7: Mark
6: and his port.
7: Yes.
6: And caller number 3, Danny and the motorbike. All right, get voting.
12: I've got so much to be thankful for. Look, I got

0: Boris Frank right there. He's got so much to be thankful for. We all do. And look, you guys have it's pretty unanimous.
1: It is. This is actually the first clean sweep. Every single vote has come through for this one caller.
0: Every single one. It is your first ever unanimous winner.
2: Our caller of the week is...
0: It's Danny in Bedford Dale. Yes! Danny, he's on the line. You have won our caller of the week.
3: Wow, you got to be kidding me.
0: No, no. You are walking away with a $200 meat pack, all thanks to Otto's Butchery in Duncraig. You can follow Otto's on Facebook for specials. Next week, get rump steak or lamb barbecue chops for $19.90 per kilo while stocks last. And you can visit Quinton and say, "Ah, way, sunshine," for 10% off any bulk order over 5 kilos. That's what South Africans out there.
1: Congratulations, Danny.
0: Danny, what are you going to cook up first? Well,
3: oh, mate, there's got to be some stuff going on the barbie. That is just fantastic. Thank you so much.
0: No, thank you, wow. Danny. You are an absolute legend. Incredible yes. story. We love to hear it. And look, you guys made it happen.
1: That's right.
0: Unanimous winner. Family. Here's Miles Smith.

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2: Good morning, family. We have no incidents, but just another reminder about the footy game on tonight at Optus Stadium. The game starts at 6:10pm, so just allow for some extra travel time, especially as the game coincides with the afternoon peak. We can expect extra congestion on Graham Farmer Freeway, the tunnel eastbound and the CBD from 4pm. And to the freeways, southbound is busy Reed Highway. Northbound is slow Anketell Road to Rowley Road, Leach Highway to Kennington Highway. No delays on Graham Farmer. Northbridge Tunnel is slow westbound. Tonkin Highway is slow northbound at Great Eastern Highway. And Roe Highway is moving well. Drive safely. That's the latest from Main Roads.
3: Thank you for the traffic update there, guys. We are done for today.
4: We've
3: got to move.
4: We've
3: got to get out of the way.
4: Yeah, sorry. Doug is coming in after news and sport. You're on Sunshine. This has been Leah and Dan. And remember, you are deeply loved by the one that matters most. Have a great Friday and weekend. We'll see you Monday.
3: Absolutely. 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Bye.

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2: Good morning, I'm Courtney Thornton. One person is fighting for life and two others are hurt following a collision in Perth South. It happened about 20 to 7 yesterday evening. Police say a Mitsubishi Pajero collided with a Hyundai i30 as it was turning onto Forest Highway in West Pinjarra. The Mitsubishi rolled, critically injuring the passenger. Police are calling on any witnesses to contact Crime Stoppers. Transport investigators say they will look at whether staff training or supervision played a role in a third near miss at Sydney Airport in as many weeks. The incident involving a Virgin and a Qantas plane occurred on Sunday, the same day as another incident reported earlier this week. Transport Safety Bureau's Angus Mitchell says they were only alerted to the incident yesterday.
3: That'll be part of the investigation. We understand potentially it was just because it was done under a training type scenario, in terms that there was some training happening. It may have been classified slightly different in terms of notifying us.
2: The Prime Minister says he raised the issue of tariffs and the war with Iran in a wide-ranging and productive call with the US President. The leaders also discussed the AUKUS deal and the deployment of Australians to help battle wildfires. It's their first direct conversation since a phone call in March. University of Queensland researchers are urging people with severe mental illness to get early physical health screenings. A 23-year-long study showed conditions like schizophrenia and bipolar disorder cause physical health issues much earlier than usual. Dr. Sean Holstead says the gap significantly reduces their life expectancy.
4: Mental illness is also associated with increased physical illness. And so from research done throughout the world, we see this gap in life expectancy of 10 to 20 years. And unfortunately, much of that gap is a result of physical illness, particularly physical illnesses that can be prevented and treated, such as cardiovascular disease, stroke and cancer.
2: Latest data has revealed the gender pay gap has fallen to its lowest ever levels. ABS figures show women are paid 11.3% less than men, down from 11.6% 6 months ago. ACTU President Michelle O'Neill says recent wage increases in female-dominated professions have gone a long way.
5: A girl born today, by the time she's 16 and thinking about looking for a first job, we should have eliminated the gender pay gap. Under the previous coalition government, a girl born in the last year that they were in power would have had to wait until she was 31.
2: In sports, Steve Smith says it has never been as tough to be a top order batter in Australia after the Aussies were rolled for just 198 by Bangladesh on day one of the first test in Darwin. Travis Head dismissed for 22, Jake Weatherald caught out on 23. Smith scored 71 after being dropped on 2, admitting he had some fortune with DRS.
6: I was lucky. Yeah, it seems that way, yeah. You got to take it sometimes. Normally it's pretty good. Well, maybe I didn't nick it, I don't know. But I certainly felt something. If I'd been given out, I was going to walk off. But yeah, technology saved me today, I guess.
2: Day two is getting underway in Darwin. The tourists resuming at 1 for 96, trailing Australia by 102 runs. Justin Longmuir says his side will need to keep their eye on the prize when they kick off round 23 against the Crows in Perth tonight. It's their final home game of the home and away season, and the Dockers can lock up the minor premiership with a win. Murphy Reid is out with a groin injury, while Judd McVie has been dropped. Skipper Alex Pearce will return alongside Chris Cherry. With the details next.
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9: Mostly sunny one today, top of 22 degrees, overnight low of 8. Tomorrow we're looking for 23 and sunny. And Sunday, 24 degrees, mostly sunny. It's going to be a beautiful weekend ahead.
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9: It's roll indeed. It is a beautiful Friday, the 14th of August. Happy birthday, happy anniversary, and all those good things there to you. If you're celebrating today, my dad turned 76 today. He's in Queensland. Sometimes he listens to the show, so if you're listening this morning, Dad, happy birthday to you. And whatever you're up to today or this weekend, let me know, 042-9985-985. And if you're having a birthday, I'd love to shout you out as well. Hey, we've got some Kylie Minogue coming up next. We're going to play that for you. You can't get her out of your head. But hey, we've also got Jade Lewis, A Respectful Relationships. We're talking about that. We're going to be talking to our good friend Jason Blythe about worthiness and becoming what you need. We're going to be talking sports, surf report and question of the day a little bit later in the 11 o'clock. But hey, let's get the music started. Here is our good friend, the singing budgie, Kylie herself. You're on Sunshine.

0: We are messengers there. Faith, hope, and love. Absolutely love that song. Hey, it is 13 past nine. We have with us Jade Lewis, who is the CEO of the Yellow Ribbon Project here in Oz. And today we're talking about respectful relationships. We started this theme a couple of weeks ago, and it's good to have you back with us, my friend. You doing well?
1: Good to be here. I'm great. How are you?
0: I'm doing very well. Doing very well. Look, to be honest, I'm actually feeling a little bit throaty today. Like the, you know, maybe it's just the end of the weekend. Seasons are shifting.
1: Well, that's right. So, and it's going around.
0: It is going around. But, hey, we are here and we're going to have some fun today. Today we're talking about the theme, as I said, of respectful relationships. We started that off a couple of weeks ago. But give us a context and paint us a picture of where you want us to start today.
1: Okay, I think the most important thing that we should understand is what's happening in the landscape with young people and disrespect and respectful relationships. And I think the three biggest concerns that I'm seeing with young people today is that disrespect is being normalised. Mm. I think that control is being confused with care.
0: Yep.
1: And I also think that pressure is replacing choice. So, for example, I'm hearing things like young people saying, hey, that's just how we talk to each other. Okay. Or he's only jealous because he loves me or he cares for me. Or everyone's doing it, so why shouldn't I?
0: Yeah.
1: So I think the biggest thing isn't just the behaviour. I think that young people are starting to see these things as being normal.
0: Okay. So if they're starting to see these things as being normal, what are some of the biggest issues or concerns that we that normalize that right now?
1: I think it's complex. I think that it's twofold. I think when we were growing up, when we went home from school or we went home from our friends, we could switch off and there wasn't a pressure to have to respond or stay on or report to or get back to.
0: Yep.
1: There was a delayed response. Now, everything is so instant. So young people, if they're out and someone's messaging them and they don't get back to them straight away, it's what are you doing and who are you with and why are you there and why are you ignoring me? And so I think there's this pressure to always be on and get back to people instead of having that boundary of saying, hey, this is my space and my time and I'll get back to you when I want. I think there's that pressure. But I also think the whole digital world and what is being fed through that unfiltered garbage on the algorithms and on the internet is teaching young people these things that are just really unhealthy.
0: Yeah, and I think too, when you think about the algorithms and what we see on the internet and that, what you get shown and what I get shown are two completely different things. And the moment you start to engage with one idea or one thought, it just continues to snowball in your world.
1: Well, that's right. And one of the things that we teach with online safety is you set your algorithm. So to do a quick inventory or an order on your algorithm, you can actually change that with a couple of likes on things you want to see.
0: Yeah.
1: So if you're getting fed with all these things that are just awful, horrible, disgusting, confronting, violent, it's because maybe you've viewed those things. So maybe go in and look at something that's respectful, healthy, kind, nice, humanitarian. Like a few of those and your algorithm will change instantly.
0: Yeah, I love that. I love that. And yes, you can definitely change that part of your world. I've got a question for you. If people, young people, are watching online and doing stuff and the jokes that are happening and the comedy, when is a joke not a joke and how is that can be offensive in their world?
1: Look, I think there's a couple of things here. I think the first thing is a joke stops being a joke when the other person is not laughing. Okay, so if the other person's not laughing and you carry on that joke, and not just once, but it's repeated, I think you're crossing a line.
0: Okay.
1: And, you know, boundaries and bullying, I think, go hand in hand. And we teach young people all the time that if you are being targeted and it's consistent, it's aggressive, it's at you and it's

0: then we need to escalate it.
1: Yeah.
0: I think once off, it's kind of not good. But if it's repeated, Doug.
1: Repeated, yeah.
0: You know, and the other person is in all their attempts saying, I don't want you to do that anymore. Yeah. You keep doing them, asking you to stop, and it doesn't. It's gone too far.
1: Yeah, no, it's so good. Hey, we are talking respectful relationships with Jade Lewis. She is the CEO of the Yellow Ribbon Project here in Oz. And if you'd like to jump into the conversation, 0429 985 985. Any questions or comments are welcome. We've got some Marshmallow featuring Churches up next here with me on Sunshine. We'll be back in a moment.

0: with me.
1: That is Marshmello and Churches here with me. It is 9:21. Jade Lewis is also here with me. She's from the Yellow Ribbon Project, and we're talking respectful relationships today. Now, before we were talking about boundaries and consent and making sure that when a joke is not a joke and putting controls in place for that. When young people are struggling and feeling peer pressure and relationships, images, vaping and other things, how do we as parents support them in that?
2: Okay, so from a prevention lens, we have to stop it at the start, which means we need to be having these conversations sooner rather than later. Yep. Okay, so it starts at home. Mm. We have to be comfortable with having uncomfortable conversations. And so we need to be talking about, what we see as respect, what's important as a family, how you want your children to behave, etc. If it doesn't start at home, it's not going to carry on to the community. Right. But even worse, Doug, is disrespect is not genetic. Young people aren't born with it, so they're learning it, right? Mm. They're learning it at home, they're learning it from their parents, their siblings, online, their peers. Yep. So the best thing that we can do if it starts to raise its head is firstly, you have to respect yourself enough than for other people to respect you. So it's building that self-respect so that when disrespect comes towards you, you can identify it.
1: Yeah.
2: Because you're thinking, hang on a minute, I deserve much more than to be treated like that. And then, so therefore, if somebody is being disrespectful to someone else, the question that I would ask is that the relationship you have with yourself? Because often the way we treat others is a mirror of how

0: we are with ourselves.
1: Okay. Okay, so the relationship we have with others is often a mirror of the way we have with ourselves. So if I'm feeling... I'll put me in the here. So if I'm... Let's say I was vaping and carrying on and being, you know, a bit of a twit in life. And that is a reflection of how I see myself and how I'm then treating myself. Okay. Let's say you're my mum.
0: Mm-hmm.
1: How do you respond to me in that moment? Because you, I know you've got your own stuff going on. But if this relationship isn't working and you're concerned about me and just wanting to make sure that I'm okay, how do we do that?
0: Okay, so this is a very interesting conversation.
1: Yeah.
0: Sometimes we're finding that parents who are dysregulated themselves and they're trying to regulate their dysregulated child.
1: Yeah.
0: So the first thing that I would say to the parents is maybe get some support. Talk to somebody, bring someone in, vent to them, lean on people who know the expertise, all of that. Reaching out and getting help is not a sign of weakness. In fact, as someone who coaches parents and helps parents all the time, I say the first thing to them, this is a sign of strength. That you've realised you can't do it yourself, okay? Get the parent regulated so they're in a much better position to be able to intervene without all these emotions going everywhere and triggering the young person off, even more.
1: Yeah.
0: So that's the first thing. The second thing is if you are starting to notice signs that your children have developed an addiction to nicotine through vaping, they're engaging in risky behaviours, they're going out with people or hanging around friends you don't like, I think once you're in that position of stability, you can actually sit down and begin to talk to them and work with your young person. You know, why do you think it's okay for you to talk to someone like that? That's not what we do. You're much better than that. And if it's developed into a problematic behavior, let me tell you, for any parent listening, it didn't happen overnight. Yeah. Therefore, it's not going to change overnight. They're going to rely on parents a little bit every day to bring that correction and make it sustainable, ongoing and long term. You can't give up that I've had one conversation and they haven't changed.
1: Yeah.
0: No, this now is ongoing. A little bit every day, pulling them up, bringing them back into line.
1: Such good advice there, and something we need to ponder and think on. What we're going to do is take a quick break and we'll come back and continue the conversation on respectful relationships. You're with Doug and Jade Lewis, who is the CEO of the Yellow Ribbon Project, and we've got some strings and hearts on the way. Honeydew coming up.
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0: That is Honeydew Strings and Hearts, cracker of a song. It is 9:32. We are with Jade Lewis, who is the CEO of the Yellow Ribbon Project, and we're talking respectful relationships today. Now, Jade, we have covered a bit of ground. We've talked about joking and how do we support our kids and a whole lot of stuff. Got a message from Tracy that has come through, which I'm going to paraphrase, and I won't put Tracy's suburb out there because I don't want anyone to tag or identify. But basically, Tracy was talking about the dynamics in a family and about how sometimes jokes can be made, you confront and challenge, and then the accusation is you're too sensitive. What happens in a family, is that a normal thing? And is there something there that she should be worried about, concerned about? And I suppose I want to tie this into a conversation you and I had off air about the games that families play.
1: Okay, so there's two parts to that question. I think the first thing that we're looking for when we're looking at family dynamics is there a pattern on both sides? So we're not talking one-off. We're talking, this has been ongoing. Every time I come, this joke comes up. And every time I leave, it makes me feel uncomfortable. And I've tried to say, I don't want you to do it. You keep doing it. So if it's been ongoing, consistent, targeted, you're well within your right. When there's not a point of escalation, when everyone's calmed down, to actually say, I really need to talk to you about this. I have to put a boundary in. I don't want you to do that anymore. Now, equally, on the flip side, that whole sensitive thing, if there's a pattern of sensitivity, and it's not just, say, within that one family dynamic, but someone is sensitive at work, someone's sensitive at the sporting club, someone's sensitive at school, then that would be a, is that a me thing? Okay, yep. So you're looking for a pattern on both sides. If it's like, no, actually, I have no problems in any of my other circles, it's just in this context, with that joke, with that family member, then we use the word, Doug, care front. So we care enough about this relationship that we're actually going to have a conversation. Yeah. I'm uncomfortable having it, but I need to have it because I love you, I want to be in relationship with you, but I can't carry on like this.
0: Yeah, okay. Okay, so I like that term, care front, and about having that conversation when we need to. If the family is not hearing you, what is our correct response?
1: Well, you've got to put in a boundary and start to bring some separation. So I'll pick up on that line you said in the previous question, which was games that family play.
0: Yep.
1: Now, generally speaking, a lot of families will play a game. Sometimes they won't even know that they are. But from a psychological perspective, what happens is families have these unspoken rules. So one family might, the game that they might play is, what happens in our home stays in our home, which means we don't talk to anyone else about our problems. We can blow up, we can hurt each other, we can do all of that. But when we go out to the public, no one knows. We put on this facade, we put on this mask, and everything looks fine.
0: Yep.
1: That's the game. Another family might be, there's a big problem, but we're not going to talk about it. Sweep it under the carpet. Time will heal. Don't go there. Just don't mention it. And we just put this facade on. Now, generally what happens is in a family, particularly if there's a child acting out, it's not necessarily sometimes that they're the black sheep. They're the child that's playing the game.
0: Yeah.
1: So they don't know how to deal with this suppressed emotions or this unresolved conflict or this, separation between who we are and what we do and then the front we put on to the world.
0: Yeah.
1: They start to implode. And that puts them at great risk then of, I need to escape this feeling of frustration, anger, not being able to speak up, I'm muzzled, not allowed to talk. Drugs, alcohol, and it becomes a medication.
0: Yeah.
1: So sometimes the black sheep, not every situation, I'm generally speaking here, sometimes they're not. They're the one that doesn't want to play that game anymore.
0: Okay, so they're the one that doesn't want to play the game anymore. Okay, look, there's a whole lot of places we could go there. I know that we're running out of time. Maybe we can continue this again in a couple of weeks' time. But what I would love for you is, what's one final thought you would love for us to hold on to today?
1: Family and close friends are very important. We have to be comfortable with being uncomfortable. Find the words. Always have restoration at the heart of your conversations. We don't want division. We don't want separation. We want to be able to sit down and have respectful conversations. We want to model that to our children so then they can model that to their kids and their friends.
0: Yeah.
1: Everything starts at home. And so the one thing is find someone in your family today. Send them a text message, particularly the one that you've been conflicting with, knowing that a gentle word will turn away anger.
0: That is so good.
1: Mend it. Be the repairer and be the bigger person in it, because love covers and conquers all.
0: Amen to that. Hey, great advice there, Jade. Jade Lewis is the CEO of the Yellow Ribbon Project, and she sits with us and has a chat every couple of weeks. We'll do it again, my friend, shortly. You're
1: Thank
0: on
1: you so
0: Sunshine.
1: Much.
2: A sunshine traffic update.
3: Good morning, family. There's a crash on Tonkin Highway southbound after Nangara Road, Whiteman. The right lane is blocked. Police and towing services are on site. Traffic is heavy on the approach, so allow for a safe merge. The footy game is on tonight at Optus Stadium, starting at 6:10 p.m., so allow extra time for travel, especially as the game coincides with the afternoon peak. We can expect extra congestion on Graham Farmer Freeway, the tunnel eastbound and the CBD from 4 p.m. Drive safely. That's the latest from Main Roads.

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1: Jordan Velez there. You're with Doug and you're on Sunshine 956. Fast approaching the top of the hour. And we've got some Harry Styles, Signs of the Times up next for you. And then after 10 o'clock, we'll be talking to our good friend Jason Blythe on worthiness and what become what you need is going to be the theme of that conversation. We've also got sport, surf report and question of the day still to come after 11 o'clock as well. And ton of great music as well. But hey, let's get into some Harry Styles and then the news after that. You're on Sunshine.

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3: Good morning, I'm Courtney Thornton. Premier Roger Cook is vowing to fight for Western Australia's fair share of the GST as an interim report into the deal is released by the Productivity Commission. All jurisdictions except WA are in favour of dumping or dramatically changing the agreement, which delivers Western Australia a 75 cent floor. Doctors are urging people not to panic amid reports about serious side effects from popular weight loss drugs. The medical regulator has received reports of 62 deaths and thousands of cases of adverse reactions potentially linked to the medication. One expert says correlation does not equal causation, but powerful drugs need to be used properly. Labor is considering boosting the number of immigration officers to crack down on visa overstayers. Sources say the plan is one element of a broader migration overhaul taken to Cabinet. Ministers are understood to be working through the policy. The Prime Minister is still refusing to apologise for comments he made on a podcast, claiming his hand gestures have been misinterpreted. Anthony Albanese motioned in front of his chest when discussing melons he was gifted by his female Japanese counterpart. The opposition is calling for him to apologise, claiming he's insulted Sanaa Takaichi. But Mr Albanese says he was simply gesturing naturally.
4: There's a bit of footage of me doing interviews sitting on chairs. Well, see, I don't do them with my arms crossed. And so, certainly, as the interpretation that some have put on this is simply not correct.
3: Young Talent Time host Johnny Young has died at the age of 79. Young's family says he was recently diagnosed with pancreatic cancer. Johnny Young was the creator, host and producer of the television show for its 17-year run. The Bureau of Statistics says people who haven't completed their census still have time to do so. More than 8 million forms have so far been received both online and by mail. Census General Manager Jenny Telford says Australians have responded strongly to the survey.
5: There's still plenty of time to complete the census. We just ask people to do it as soon as they can. After this week, we will start looking at which households across Australia we haven't heard from.
3: A baby has been born in the driveway of a Brisbane police station as quick-thinking officers rushed to help. Police Union President Shane Pryor says it was an amazing experience for officers.
6: But who would have thought going to work that day that they'd be delivering a baby? And this is why I love representing cops, because honestly, it does not matter what happens in the community. They always turn up to work and they do what's asked of them of the community. To be confronted with that and then just help deliver a baby, I just think is absolutely incredible.
3: In sport, day two of the first test against Bangladesh in Darwin is underway and it's still looking grim for Australia. The tourists bowling Australia out yesterday for 198 in the top end. Daly Cherry Evans will finish his career as the second most capped player in the NRL. The Roosters 5'8" has confirmed a move to Hull FC in England just hours after scoring two tries in a 12-6 win over the Penrith Panthers. Coach Trent Robinson says it's been a pleasure to coach the 37-year-old this year.
7: You can see, I talked about external motivation, but to watch someone just care about the way that he plays the game, and you know, he's by far the best player on the field.
3: Canadian Erin Brooks has taken out the women's title at the Tahiti Surf Pro, and AFL ladder leaders Fremantle will welcome back skipper Alex Pearce for tonight's battle with Adelaide, their last home game in the home and away season. With the details next.
8: That was the Sunshine Sports Update.
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9: It is a mostly sunny one today, top of 22 degrees, overnight low of 8. Tomorrow we're looking for 23 and sunny again on, I should say, mostly sunny again on Sunday, 24 degrees.
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9: It is a beautiful morning. I can feel the sun warming up on my back here in the Como Studios. So make sure you get out and walk the cat, walk the dog, get outside, get that vitamin D into you, and make the most of this beautiful day. It's going to be a fantastic weekend ahead. So, go and do something special for yourself. Go and have some fun. Find a coffee somewhere nice and sunny and just get out and make the most of it. Hey, we've got a great lineup today. We've spoke to Jade Lewis this morning on Respectful Relationships. We're going to be talking to our good friend Jason Blythe this hour with the topic of worthiness and continuing that conversation with him. We're also talking sport and surf report after 11 o'clock. And I've got a question of the day for you, which we'll get into a little bit later on. But hey, we are looking forward to playing some great music as well. Here is A Kiss from a Rose by Seal to get us started this hour. You're with Doug. This is Mornings and you're on Sunshine.

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0: It is Patrick Melbury there. It is 15 past 10 on this beautiful Friday, the 14th of August. Happy birthday, happy new anniversary and all those good things to you. If you're celebrating today, let me know. I'd love to give you a little bit of a shout out. Hey, it is, we've got some news. Not good news, but good news, maybe. Well, it's not really good news, but it is news that some of us will remember from childhood.
1: So yeah, well, that's right.
0: Fond news, maybe.
1: Yeah, well, look, it is sad news.
0: Yes.
1: You know, from the Australian music and television world today, the death of a true Aussie entertainment legend, Johnny Young, has passed away, aged 79. And Johnny was, of course, best known as the host, creator and producer of Young Talent Time, the hugely popular TV show that helped launch the careers of stars, including Tina Arena and Danny Minogue. And he was also a hugely successful songwriter, writing and producing iconic Australian hits, including The Real Thing and Smiley. His family has revealed that Johnny died following a very brief battle with pancreatic cancer. He leaves behind his wife, Marisha, daughters, Anna and Fleur, 7 grandchildren and 2 great-grandchildren. Yeah. His son, Craig, sadly predeceased him. The family has asked for privacy at this difficult time, with details of a memorial service to be announced later. Johnny Young certainly leaves behind an enormous legacy in Australian music and television.
0: Oh, definitely, definitely a massive legacy. Like, Young Talent Time was almost like a gateway drug into the an acting and film and music career.
1: Oh, absolutely.
0: Yeah. It was on the on our televisions. Like, it was like Hey At Saturday. It's like an iconic Australian show.
1: That's right. It's where you see all the stars. It's where it's their beginning. That's where this was, Young Talent Time.
0: Wow. Wow. Yep. Absolutely amazing. Wow. Look, and I think for me, like, it's that when I say good news, it's the fond memories that come back.
1: Yeah.
0: I know it's sad that he's gone, but there's so much good news, like good memories that come back into this space. So we'd love to hear from you. 0429 985 985. What are some of those fond memories that you may have of those shows, those type of iconic Australian shows?
1: Absolutely.
0: From back in the day.

0: of a conversation, an interview. I think it was from, what, 500th episode or something?
1: Yeah, it was from the 500th episode of Young Talent Time, and it includes Tina Arena in there. And I think she must have been about 16 or so years old. And, yeah, so it's just a bit of a fun clip from that.
0: Well, let's play that.
2: You haven't actually... stand next to me, Tina, let everybody see. Look, see, she's still not very much taller than she was then, because I'm not all that tall, but a really big voice. And you're, okay, sit down, you. Okay, now, we wouldn't have a complete 500th episode without Busted Balloons and Tina and Bobby singing a song for us together. So how about hopping centre stage, kids, and I'll introduce you. This is what they believe in more than any other thing, having a laugh, but doing the music for you. So ladies and gentlemen, boys and girls, on our 500th episode, the two eldest team members, Tina and Bobby, and They Believe in Music. Here they come.
0: Such an iconic show. Hey, yes. we won't play you Tina and Bobby, but we will play you Tina as a little bit of a celebration of this. So, hey, here is some Tina Arena.
1: Which is a little bit older.
0: Little bit older, but that voice is still big and powerful.
1: Exactly. Only just got better with age.
0: Definitely, definitely. Here it is, Chains. You're with Doug and you're on Sunshine.

0: Familiar voice when you need it most. When did you have to save your pet?
1: I've never had to rescue a pet. If anything, most of my pets, I was like, no, I'll see ya.
0: Oh, you have been a pet owner, though.
1: I've been a pet owner.
0: Yeah.
1: We had rabbits recently. I was fine to see them go.
0: You're listening to Leah and Dan on Sunshine.
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0: Taya there. You're with Doug and you're on Sunshine. It is a beautiful Friday, the 14th of August. It is 29, 31, 32, 33, past 10. And we are going to talk calendar up next. But before we do that, Adeline in Hamilton Hill says, hey, hey, it's Saturday. The elephant man blowing up the glove over his nose is one of those memories that I hold on to. So, yeah, so we were talking about Johnny Young's passing before and just some of those iconic television shows that just formed and shaped our childhood and have some of those memories that we all carry that, you know, there's some of them out there. So what are the iconic shows that you love? And maybe is there a memory in there as well? Like Adeline, the Elephant Man from Hey Hey It's Saturday is definitely one of hers. Hey, we're going to talk calendar. Let's get into it.
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0: Sunshine Calendar is packed full of things to do. 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Tomorrow, it's happening at 3 p.m. It is the Watoto Children's Choir. 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But if you've never heard of the Watoto Children's Choir, then I don't know, you may have been living under a rock, but hey, if you haven't been, here is a little bit about it. 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Absolutely love the Watoto Choir. 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
3: Hello family, this is Declan with the traffic. We are looking good, we're still incident free, so just another reminder that there is an AFL match on tonight. Fremantle are playing Adelaide at Optus Stadium. The gates open at 4:30 p.m. and the game starts at 6:10 p.m. Please allow for some extra travel time as heading into the game coincides with afternoon peak. Just checking the freeways now, Mitchell Freeway travelling well, while the Kwinana Freeway northbound just slow from Thomas Road through to Anketell Road. Drive safely and that's the latest Remain Roads.
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0: Stay safe on the roads out there. Here is Teddy Swims, Mr. Know-It-All. And after that, we're going to jump into a great conversation with our good friend Jason Blythe on worthiness. But let's get the music started. Mr. Swims on Sunshine.

0: Daddy Swims there, Mr. Know-It-All. It is 35 past 10. We have Jason Blythe, who is with us. So we talk to him on a regular basis. He is a speaker and a youth advocate. And so we're going to talk about the theme of worthiness. How you doing, my friend?
1: Mate, I am awesome. So I was just thinking, every fortnight, this is absolutely one of my highlights, getting to have a chat with you, man.
0: Oh, thank you, mate. I always love chatting to you, too. Now, you always bring the goods for us. Today, we're talking about worthiness. We've been doing a bit of theme of on this self-worth, worthiness and that. Where do you want to start us off today?
1: Mate, we've been talking a lot about identity and people defining for themselves around what their worth looks like. The last fortnight, we spoke particularly about how what other people have done to us and the way they've treated us is no reflection actually on our worth, but a reflection on theirs. And I think once people start to get that as part of their identity, then it allows them the ability to then decide if they go, all right, if someone else, their views, their beliefs, what they've done to me doesn't define my identity, well then what exactly does? And I think the powerful part is then we get to decide for ourselves what our worth is and what our identity looks like and our service to humanity. So I think there.
0: Okay, so if we've decided that we need to define what our self-worth is, what are the foundations or the building blocks that we need to use?
1: Well, I think one of the big things that we can do is really start to do a bit of a mental inventory of who we are as a person, right? Like, if you take my life, for example, because it's just easy for me to talk about,
0: yeah.
1: I obviously wasn't treated very well. I experienced a lot of physical and sexual abuse. And for most of my life, I believed that the way that other people treated me defined the outcome of my life. And it was almost like I couldn't control my past. My future was predetermined. And it was like I was always going to go on this path.
0: Mm.
1: And I thought that because of the way people treated me, that it must mean that I was bad. People said I would never be anything. They said I'd be a failure. No one would love me, that kind of stuff. And at a certain point, I had to decide and go, you know, is that true? And I started to look at all the things that were true about my life. And I was like, you know what? I'm a very empathetic person. I care. I'm hugely generous. I have a lot of amazing skills. And just that shift to start to look through that lens of going, you know what? What everyone said about me wasn't actually true. It allowed me to then look at it to go, okay, well, what exactly is true?
0: Mm.
1: And through that lens of logic and reasoning, I was then able to decide that maybe my identity was different to what I'd been told.
0: Okay. I love that concept of truth. We live in a world that says your truth is your truth and that. But what if our truth is distorted? How do we reshape that or reframe that?
1: Yeah, it's a good question, mate. You know, for people that have gone through a lot of pain, a lot of hardship, I think learning to trust other people is a vital element of it. For most of my life, I didn't realise that, we've spoken about the compass before, I thought my compass was pointing me north for most of my life, but it turned out it was pointing me south. And the only way I was able to recalibrate that compass was slowly being able to trust people and let them in to be able to help me rewire my thinking. People that would challenge me in a loving way and get me to rethink about whether or not the way that I thought about things was actually right. So for people to be able to develop even just one really good, strong relationship with someone that can be like a mentor, that's really well balanced in their judgment, that can help, first of all, shape how we then recalibrate that compass.
0: I love that. I love that we bring people into our life and finding that mentor. Just quickly, one tip on a way that you would recommend someone to find a good mentor.
1: Oh, gosh. I think they're all around us all the time. But one of the hardest things is doing exactly that. Where are they? You know, do we have good community connections? I think people have them in all of their stages of life. I think it depends on what we're specifically looking to achieve as well. It can be obviously a family member, someone within our church community. And if we don't have them, then we need to be able to find ways to create or expand the community around us. So I think people have to be relatively inventive. I've done a lot of networking. You know, I've gone to a lot of different networking events and put myself into different rooms where there's really smart, intelligent people that know a lot more than me. And then I've been able to pick up different skills and different mentors and different elements of my life. You know, there's fitness, there's business, there's faith and spirituality. So I've got mentors in all of these different spaces.
0: No, it sounds good, mate. Look, I think it's a good advice to be able to look at what's in that water around you and find those people depending on the space that you wanted to fill and adjust. We've got the Loomers up next. We're going to take a quick break. We come back and continue the conversation with Jason Blythe. If you've got any questions or would like to jump in on the conversation, 0429 985 985, you're on Sunshine.

0: That is the Illumas there. Ho, hey, you're on Sunshine. We have Jason Blythe, who is a speaker and a youth advocate with us. We're talking about worthiness today and about what we or what you need to become. Now, Jason, before, just as we closed out that last spot, you were talking about mentorship and the power of bringing someone into your world to be a support as we start to make these changes in our life. I know you often talk about the hero's journey and you often talk about picking up that pen to rewrite your own story. What about the becoming what you need for the world? How does that apply to this concept?
1: Oh, man, yeah. So this is fundamental. I think this is where real redemption happens. Like, for me, I spent most of my life waiting for this mythical hero to come and save me, whether it was just some person, some government agency. And it basically created this victim mindset in me where I just felt powerless, and I became more and more embittered as I spent my life waiting for this hero. And at a certain point, when I ended up in rehab on my 30th birthday, I was like, they're not coming. And I realized that I'm going to have to do this for myself. So that was a little over 8 years ago, I started to rebuild my life. And then I realized that I'd been given all of the skills, and I had this deep desire in me to make sure that no one would ever go through what I went through. And I was like, well, I have the capacity to become this for other people. I can't see other people out there doing exactly what I want to do. So I feel an obligation just to go and do it. And all of that pain has now become the purpose to be able to hopefully make it better for some other child and to make sure that other children don't have to go through what I did. And in that, I think our God makes a way of redemption and healing.
0: I love that. He certainly does make a way of redemption and healing. What are the steps that you took to become the gap that you saw in the world, and what suggestions would you have for us in how we can do it in our world?
1: Well, for me, look, I recognize personally that a big part of my journey was to become really good at communicating my story. You know, I do a lot of advocacy work, and that requires being able to share what had happened to me and a lot of the lived experience. So I was very intentional about choosing a path that would help me develop the skills to speak really well. Yeah. But I looked at every area of my life, right? Like, I looked at my health and fitness, and I was like, do I have this under control? And I started to take better control of that. You know, my spiritual life, obviously I developed a really good, deep relationship with God, and I made that fundamental foundation for me. My personal relationships, my finances, obviously my career progression. But I think we can all look at the things of where would we want to go, and what would be the necessary skills that we would need to acquire to get there. And one by one, just start applying those things to our life. Mm. But we need to be holistically well-rounded. So yeah, health and fitness, mental health, spiritual health, our relationships, all that sort of stuff.
0: Yeah, that's good. That's good. Does becoming something that we need have to become something that a big thing, or can be small steps?
1: Yeah, it's a good question. I think it doesn't. Well, it doesn't have to be massive, as in like it doesn't have to be national or international. But at the same time, you know, what does the Bible say? That the angels cheer when even one sinner comes to redemption. Mm. So if we can make a difference in somebody's life, like if we can literally change the trajectory for somebody based on what we've learned and the pain that we've gone through to help them not have to go through that, I think that is huge. Mm. I think that is a big thing. And if we can impact someone's life positively, this is, I think, again, like I was saying before, it's part of the redemption journey. Yeah. Obviously, some people are going to be called to do things massive too, but it doesn't have to be.
0: Yeah. And I think too, there's that from little things, big things grow. Start small.
1: Yeah.
0: Be faithful, yeah, and just see where life takes you, see where God takes you in, and just trust the process.
1: Yeah, 100%, man. And like, obviously, we have to go through these like training. You become an Olympic level athlete, you don't just all of a sudden turn up at the Olympics next week. You have to build that over time and gain the confidence and get the wins on the board, like you say.
0: Yeah, no, it's good, mate. Now, just do you want to leave us with one final thought? What would you like us to take away today?
1: I think going back again to that identity piece, I think it has to be reinforced. I speak to a lot of people, and you know, every week they go back to the old ways of thinking. There's a lot of like heavy programming that comes from having gone through hard stuff, where we fundamentally don't believe, or we constantly fall back to thinking that we aren't worthy. But it's this constant reminder of being able to look at our own lives through a practical lens, going, who am I? What do I actually want good things for people? Do I work hard to be empathetic? Am I generous? Do I not steal from people? Those are the proof points that help us, I think, to then form this identity that, you know what, we are good people. We do want good for the world. And that foundation then helps us create the launch pad to do all of this other stuff as an outward to the rest of the world to help them too.
0: Thank you, my friend. Thank you for bringing the gold, and thank you for all that you give and contribute to us, and thank you for all the great work you're doing. And we look forward to doing again in a couple of weeks' time.
1: Thank you, my brother. Thank you.
0: It's you're Doug and Jason Blythe. Jason is a speaker and a youth advocate. We'll make sure there's links in the podcast replay if you want to find out more about what he's doing in the world and get connected there. We've got more great music coming your way. We've got some Bon Jovi queued up. You're on Sunshine.
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10: It's been a good morning so far, and I hope and pray your day is tracking along nicely. Great conversations with Jade Lewis this morning on respectful relationship. Fantastic conversation this hour with Jason Blythe on worthiness and what you need to be. And I also looking forward to next hour. We're going to talk sport. We're going to do surf report, and we've got a question of the day for you. Today's question of the day is, what helped you form your own opinions rather than just following everyone else? Was there a person in your world? Was there a mentor? Was it conversations with mum and dad? Was it a change in your life when you maybe became a follower of Jesus? What is it that changed your world, and what is it that helped you start to form your own opinions? It's based on a little bit of a protest that happened yesterday. We're going to talk about that one after 11 o'clock. We have a bit of fun in the second half of the hour, but hey, let's get into it. We got some more great music coming your way. Here is The Cause, Breathless, news after that, and then we'll get into sport. You're with Doug and you're on Sunshine. Go.

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1: Some stories may not be suitable for little ears.
2: Good morning, I'm Courtney Thornton. Former singer, producer and TV host Johnny Young has died following a brief battle with pancreatic cancer. His family has released a statement asking for privacy during this difficult time and say details of a memorial service will be announced soon. Entertainment reporter Peter Ford says Young has left a lasting legacy.
3: Of course, the big takeaway is going to be Young Talent Time. That show was an extraordinary success, and it was only ever meant to be for a couple of episodes, and it went on for so long and it gave a platform to so many great talents, and some of them still working very actively in the industry.
2: The Prime Minister says the US President will consider exempting Australia from its tariffs. Nelson Scott reports.
4: Anthony Albanese has spoken with Donald Trump overnight in what he's describing as a warm conversation. The two leaders covered key priorities, including AUKUS, AI, critical minerals and Pacific defence deals. It follows America's decision to impose a 12.5% tariff on Australian goods, claiming we've failed to prevent slavery. Mr. Albanese has asked for a full exemption from the levy, hinting the president may have an open mind.
5: The president agreed that he would give consideration to my request.
4: But Jared Monshine from the US Study Centre says no country is completely immune from tariffs.
6: Hard to imagine giving a full exemption to Australia.
4: Mr. Albanese has also flagged two visits to Washington, D.C. before the end of the year.
2: There's been a serious crash in West Pinjarra, south of Perth. Police say a white Mitsubishi Pajero and a white Hyundai i30 collided on Forest Highway about 20 to 7 yesterday evening. A male passenger in the Mitsubishi is fighting for life in hospital. Both drivers were taken to hospital with non-life-threatening injuries. A multi-agency strike team has taken down a trusted insiders importing illicit tobacco and vapes into Australia. Jefferson Shaw reports.
7: A 15-month investigation has seen police, border force and criminal intelligence officers target trusted insiders assisting two organised crime syndicates evade border controls. New South Wales Detective Inspector John Watson says they've dismantled the criminal groups worth $80 million and suspended a business's operations at three sites.
8: Both in Sydney, but also in Brisbane and in Melbourne.
7: 51 boxes of illicit tobacco and 91,000 vapes have been seized, as well as $25 million in assets frozen. Officers have charged seven people with offences, including dealing with the proceeds of crime and directing a criminal group.
2: Furniture giant Nick Scali is investigating a cyber attack which forced its systems offline. The retailer says its response time to customers is slower than normal. It's understood there's no evidence of unauthorised access to customer data. In sport, Australia has finally broken through against Bangladesh on day two of the test in Darwin. After being bowled out for 198 on the opening day, Australia has struggled to trouble the tourists at the crease. Josh Hazlewood just taking the wicket of Mameemul Haque, caught behind on 49.
9: Oh, there it is, patience. Finally, Australia with a breakthrough, their first wicket this morning. Hazlewood says, wow, how long did that take?
2: There on Fox Cricket. AFL ladder leaders Fremantle will welcome back skipper Alex Pearce for tonight's home battle with Adelaide. Pearce was managed last week as the Dockers went down to the Demons. Also in sport, the Dolphins have delivered 4 gold, 3 silver and 3 bronze medals on day one of the Pan Pacific Championships in LA. And Hawaii's Seth Moniz has defeated Griffin Colapinto to win the men's Tahiti Surf Pro, Canadian Aaron Brooks winning the women's event. With the details next.
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11: Weather.
12: It is a mostly sunny one today. Top 20 to 22 degrees. Overnight low of 8. Currently, it is 19.5 degrees. But it feels a bit like 16. But hey, get out there, get the most of that sun and get that into you. Tomorrow, we're looking for 23 and sunny. And Sunday, mostly sunny, 24 degrees.
10: Life words.
12: 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You will be abound in everything, in every good work.
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12: It has been a great day today. Get out and get that vitamin D into you. We've got a great lineup this hour. We're going to be talking sport. We're going to be talking surf report. And I've got a question of the day for you as well. Today's question of the day is, what helped you form your own opinions rather than just following everyone else? There's a little bit of a news story yesterday about some protests that happened across the country. We're going to talk about that. And I want to know from you, what is it that you do? Like, when was it that you started to and shape your own opinion? And who helped you shape your opinion? Were there, you know, good mentors, good people in your life? And when did some of those things change? We're going to talk about that a little bit later on this hour, but 0429 985 985. If you want to jump in on that part of the conversation, here is some Gabrielle, followed by the Afters. Here it is, Dreams on Sunshine.

0: goodbye.
1: You're Doug, this is Mornings and you're on Sunshine. I have Paddy Sweeney with us and we're talking sport today. How you doing, my friend?
2: I'm going great, thank you, Doug. Good morning to you and the Sunshine family. What a beautiful day and a beautiful weekend we've got weather-wise as well.
1: Yeah, it's going to be a fantastic weekend, cracker of weekend, actually. But let's talk sport, the Dockers. What's happening with them?
2: Doug, massive. Yet again, Fremantle, they are the focus of the national stage when it comes to Friday night football. Another one. They're going to break a record tonight as well, Doug. For the first time in one season, the Fremantle Dockers will have 9 home games where they'll have more than 50,000 fans in attendance. So that's going to break a record that the West Coast Eagles set back in 2018. So they've already won the most amount of games as a club record of their consecutive winning streak. A win tonight over Adelaide would give them the minor premiership. They've already got the top 2 locked up, and tonight they're going to break an AFL record. So Fremantle's record-breaking season continues. They will start favourites against Adelaide tonight. However, a big blow with one of their youngest stars, Murphy Reid. He's just 20 years of age. He played 45 straight games since he was drafted 2 years ago. Unfortunately, he got a knock to, and I'm going to use the phrase from the coach Justin Longmuir earlier in the week, to the nether regions last week against the Demons. Very painful for all of us gentlemen out there, we know.
1: Yep.
2: Hasn't been able to train and just has not been able to get himself right to compete and run out tonight at Optus Stadium. So that's a blow for the Dockers. They do get their captain, Alex Pearce, back. And I dare say that the Dockers will be winning their 19th game tonight for the season, and they will be winning that minor premiership. They've lost 3 games this year, Doug, but they've never lost consecutive games. So, look, I think they'll be winning tonight. I think that will make it 11 home games this year they've won, which will be the first time they've been undefeated at home in a home and away season as well. So plenty of reason to get to Optus Stadium tonight if you're a Dockers fan, and it should be another great game.
1: It's going to be a fantastic game. Now, also, what's happening with the Eagles? They're playing on Sunday against GWS?
2: They are. They fly out of Perth this morning. This is a game, there's only 2 games to go, but this is one game that the Eagles will actually give themselves some hope in, because they play GWS on Sunday, then Hawthorn the following Sunday. Going to be very difficult to beat Hawthorn at home to end the season. But cast your mind back to round 10. I know it's 3 months ago, but it was one game here on a Sunday afternoon. The Eagles actually beat GWS earlier this season. So one of their 4 wins this year coming against the Giants. They tagged a couple of their superstars in Lachie Whitfield and also Lachie Ash. They brought a massive emphasis on pressure, and they were able to sustain that longer than GWS. So GWS have an absolute massive injury list at the moment as well. This realistically is the Eagles' probably last chance of winning a game this year. They really want to try and get to number 5, so we'll wait and see. But they fly out today, a big game against the Giants.
1: That'll be a great game for them, and hopefully they get across the line. We're going to take a quick break and come back in a moment, continue the conversation with Paddy Sweeney. You're with Doug, and you're on Sunshine.

0: And we are back. Let's talk sport with Paddy. AFLW kicks off. Who's playing? What's happening?
1: It does. The Eagles and Dockers, their seasons begin on Sunday. The AFLW already had two games, St Kilda and Carlton, on last Sunday, and then a game last night as well. But the focus for our local teams is on Sunday. The Dockers hosting Port Adelaide. Mimstrom, the ruck, plays her 75th game, just the fourth female Docker to do so. So that's a great effort from them. They were disappointing last year. They missed finals by percentage. They finished 11th. So a big factor for them, though, Doug, is the fact that they have been using, we know, their training facility at Coburn there. That now will actually be their home ground. So there's some temporary stands around there as well. So they've been training in these conditions, spending so much time down there preparing for games. Now they actually get the chance to run out and host a fixture there for 4 points. So that's going to be a big advantage. They know those conditions well at Coburn. And then in terms of the Eagles, well, they're on the same plane as the West Coast Eagles men's side, the double header. So they'll actually play after the Eagles game at NG Stadium against GWS as well. They finished eighth last year. They made finals for the very first time. They lost a final against it on the road. But they're an emerging side under the leadership and the mentorship of AFLW superstar Daisy Pierce, the coach there. So both of our teams will go into their campaigns this year liking the fact that they think that they can be playing finals football again. And five club debutants for the West Coast Eagles. So some fresh faces there as well.
0: It'll be good to see the girls out on the field. The cricket. Now, are we back into cricket season already?
1: It's hard to believe, isn't it, Doug? We are in the middle of August and we are playing a test match in Australia. It seems very hard to get your head around and grasp it, even before we even enter the AFL finals. But this is all because Australia has 21 tests that they'll be playing in the next year. So it's an absolute jam-packed test schedule. They've got a two-test series against Bangladesh now. And tell you what, a very underwhelming opening day for the Aussies. They won the toss, they went into bat, and they were bowled out, Doug, for just 198. Steve Smith made 71 of those. He was the only batter to get more than 25. So we've got a very fragile batting lineup. There's been some suspicion around just, you know, where this batting lineup is. Do we need to get some young blood in there? Well, yesterday didn't do those sort of critics, you know, any favours in actually, you know, saying, yeah, this is the lineup going forward. Our bowlers, we've got the big four again. We've got Staff, we've got Hazelwood, we've got Cummins, and also Nathan Lyon. Bangladesh, though, 1 for 96 at stumps they were. So the opening day on is definitely with Bangladesh there. The Aussies will be looking day two to take some early wickets, get that done, because they were comprehensively outplayed in Darwin yesterday.
0: Wow. And the fact that there's 21 test matches coming around as well, I'll have a very happy brother-in-law on that one. When it comes to surfing, Kelly Slater's back in the news. What's happening there?
1: She's quite incredible, Doug. Kelly Slater is 54 years old. He is an 11-time world champion, and the Tahiti Pro is on at the moment in a place called Chopu, the surf break Chopu. It is one of the most dangerous, the most vicious, and a real thick, heavy wave. A lot of courage just to paddle out and even attempt to surf these waves. Kelly Slater at 54 got a wild card into this event, and people, and some people very close to Kelly were sort of saying, well, I don't really know about this. You know, he's had his time, he's 54, he's passed it, you know, should we be giving this to someone else going forward? Kelly Slater pulled off one of the all-time great waves at Chopu. He got wiped out twice. And when I say wiped out, these waves are very heavy. It's on a reef break, it's very dangerous. He got pummeled twice and has then come back and produced this phenomenal wave. He got through there a couple of rounds. He actually then got knocked out by our very own West Australian, Jack Robinson. Unfortunately for Jack, at his finals day this morning, he was knocked out by American Griffin Colop-

0: Pinto in the quarterfinals. So Jack Robinson, he was looking for back-to-back Tahiti Open titles. That's not to be. But Kelly Slater at 54 to be doing that on the world stage, still at the peak of his powers, quite incredible. Wound back the clock, but just a great that so many of us sporting fans know across so many different decades as well. But just to show to the rest of everyone that Kelly Slater still has it.
1: Oh, no, that's fantastic to hear that he's out there. And, yeah, 54 and at that level, it's just amazing. Amazing, my friend. Hey, thank you so much for today. Absolutely enjoyed it, Paddy, and we'll do it again next week, my friend.
0: We will, and have a great weekend, Doug.
1: Thank you. Stay blessed. You're on Sunshine.
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0: Josiah Queen there. It is 11:30. We have with us Marcus from Christian Surfers, and we're talking Surf Report today. How you doing, my friend?
1: I'm doing great, Doug. How are you?
0: I'm doing very well. And now we are talking beautiful weekend looking ahead for us. What's the waves going to be like?
1: Yeah, it's actually, we're blessed with another weekend of good offshore winds, northeasterlies, which is always a blessing. It should be kind of all day offshore tomorrow, which is great. And there's a bit of swell hanging around, so it's a great opportunity to get out in the water and avoid the rainy days that we've been having.
0: Yeah, no, the weather, is hopefully those rainy days are few and far between, but we still need a little bit of water, so we've got to allow for them, but also know that when you get a little bit of rain, you also get some good surf as well, so you've got to look forward to that.
1: That's it, yeah. Excited to make the most of it.
0: Yeah. Now, Christian Surfers have an event coming up in a few weeks' time down at Denmark. Tell me about that, mate.
1: Yeah, we're excited. It's always a fun camp. There's plenty of options down there in terms of surf. So, everyone's frothing. Everyone's getting excited to get in the cold water down there. And, hopefully the point's firing. We're all excited, and it's a great opportunity to just go into connect with the local community down there and share the gospel.
0: No, it'd be good, mate. It sounds like an amazing event. If you want to find out more about that, go and check out the Christian Surfers socials, and you'll be able to find links to that there. Now, tell us, what is your word of encouragement today?
1: It's quite a simple one. I read this morning out of Corinthians where Paul instructs us, or he talks about division in the church and how we're called to be unified in the church. And I think quite often Christians might get distracted by the earthly decrees that we put on one another and expectations of what a Christian faith might look like. And I think from reading this passage, I'm just reminded this morning that you don't have to see eye to eye with every Christian. And what matters is that we pursue God's heart, and that we pursue to be close to God's heart, in our relationship, and that we acknowledge that there's differences in our peers and our friends and our families and stuff. And what matters most is that we stay united and fixate ourselves on the gospel and on the truth that God has to share with us, and, building that relationship with him.
0: That's a great reminder, my friend. Thank you so much, and hope and pray you get some good waves this weekend now that you can get back out on the board, my friend.
1: Thanks, Doug. Looking forward to it, and it'd be great to take you out one day again, mate.
0: One day we might make that happen. It might be a way off, but one day we might make that happen. I won't. I've learnt never to say no.
1: Yeah, that's it.
0: It'll be fun, my mate. Anyway, you have a fantastic weekend, and we'll catch up next week. And we've got traffic coming your way next. You're with Doug and Marcus from Christian Surfers, and you're on Sunshine.
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3: Good morning, family. We're looking good and incident free. Just a reminder about the footy match tonight, Fremantle versus Adelaide at Optus Stadium, starting at 6:10 p.m. Just allow some extra time for travel as the game does coincide with afternoon peak. Expect extra congestion on Graham Farmer Freeway, the tunnel eastbound and the CBD from 4 p.m. Drive safely. That's the latest from Main Roads.
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0: Owl City and Carly Rae Jepsen there. Good time. I love that song. And using our little magic microphones, I get to talk to you and sing that song to you while we while we're on air, and you jump.
1: Yes.
0: Producer Beck's in the studio with me.
1: Yes, I already claim that I am going to be leaving here with a heart attack.
0: No, you're not. Morning. No, you don't speak that over your life.
1: And deafness.
0: And deafness. Definitely. Well, if you can control the volume in your booth. But, hey, it's a bit of fun there and great song as well. Hey, we're going to talk question of the day today.
1: Yeah.
0: We've got a little bit of a story. Now, it was a protest yesterday, which I saw in the news. And then this morning as I was doing my prep for today, I saw that there was a protest here in West Australia as well. I'm like, what? When did that happen?
1: Yeah.
0: And then I did a bit more research and found out it was nationwide.
1: Mm.
0: So tell us about this protest.
1: So, thousands of students across Australia walked out of classrooms yesterday to take part in coordinated protests against Pauline Hanson and One Nation. Here in Perth, students gathered at Forest Place, joining demonstrations in Melbourne, Sydney, Brisbane, Adelaide and other parts of the country. The nationwide action called Students Say No to Pauline Hanson was coordinated by the National Union of Students, a progressive student representative organisation with other activist groups in some rallies. For many of the young people taking part, it was an opportunity to have their voice heard on issues they feel strongly about. Others have questioned students missing school to participate in political demonstrations and how much influence political groups, social media, schools and even parents have on the views young people are forming. And perhaps that's the bigger conversation. We want young people to care about their community and democracy, but how do we help them become informed, independent thinkers rather than simply adopting the loudest political voice around them? Because whether their views ultimately sit on the left, the right, or somewhere in between, learning how to think rather than what to think might be one of the most important lessons we can give them. Dougie, where do I start?
0: Where do you start? Okay, let me start and then you can bounce off me for a second. So when I saw this, first of all, I was like, oh, I knew it was happening in Melbourne. And I remember seeing the footage yesterday of some of the news stuff. And, like, there was a young person who took a microphone off a news reporter and some really bad behaviour that was happening in that space.
1: Mm.
0: And I'm like, and even some of the language, I'm like, okay, that took me back a bit. But then I'm like, okay, where does it sit from a political point of view, because I personally want people to be empowered, to have a voice, to
1: absolutely
0: be politically engaged, to stand up and advocate for the things that they want to advocate for, and I want our young people to be able to do that, and I want them to be informed in that. So I liked that idea, and I only thought this was a Melbourne thing, and then when I found out it was actually a nationwide thing, it started to make me think about, well, who is it that influences these young people in the positions that they take to where they are now? And then it got me thinking about, well, what is it that, and who is it that influenced us in the positions and the understanding that we have in life, whether it's political, whether it's faith, whether it's family, whether it's just our life and work in general? You know, who are those people that help shape our opinions, and who are the people that help shape your opinions, and so that you weren't just following someone else's opinion? That's what I want to hear from you. 0429 985 985. Who are the mentors, the people in your world that you looked up to, who have shaped you to become the person that you are today? We'd love to hear from you. 0429 985 985. We're going to come back in a moment. We're going to talk about this a little bit more. I'll get producer Beck to unpack some of her thoughts, and I'll tell you some of the stories about some of the people who have impacted my world, because I think there are some people in there that, when I think about it, people would go, oh, that makes sense. And others are like, wow, that's pretty cool. So, hey, 0429 985 985. You're Doug and you're on Sunshine. Olivia Dean is on the way.
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0: That is Olivia Dean, The Man I Need. It's a great song. It is 11:46. Producer Beck is in the studio with us. We're talking question of the day. And today's question of the day is, what helped you form your own opinions rather than just following everyone else? And it comes on the back of a nationwide protest that happened across Australia yesterday, where students were saying no to Pauline Hanson. Interesting little thing about that. It was a nationwide, so it was organised, it was structured. I thought this was just a one-off thing in Melbourne, because obviously there's elections coming up, but it was a bigger thing than that. But it got me thinking that who are the people in our world that have influenced us for the positive and help us shape our opinions? And also, at what point did we potentially stop following out what everyone else said to us? So for me, there's a few people in my life and world who have been a part of that. My mum and dad obviously have helped there. When I became a Christian, that reshaped my worldview, and over time, you know, I've been picking up and learning, and there are things that I held on to that I've learnt that weren't right, or opinions and that across, even just that maturing as a person through understanding that Christian faith, and that had been a part of my world. But I had a mentor that I worked with who was politically and ideologically different to me but she wanted to see me become the best youth worker that I could be in the space that I was in, helping young people.
1: Yeah.
0: And she would encourage and champion us to think through processes, to have conversations, to dialogue and pull things apart. And she wasn't a Christian, and her worldview probably was anti-Christian in many ways, but she was very much like, hey, Doug, you are a Christian, so hold on to those things and bring the best of that into this workspace in helping these young people. And for me, Jodie was a big influence in my world and my worldview in how I do a lot of the things that I do, and even how I care for people has been a big part of that. What about yourself, Beck? What are your thoughts on this topic, but also who's influenced you?
1: Yeah, so look, on the topic itself, I'm a bit concerned about the background, the premise of this protest, that, you know, a union of students is able to have this sort of influence on our young people. And, you know, at that age, I mean, I remember at age like 14, 15, 16, I didn't care about public, I didn't care about policy or legislation, what was happening in Parliament. And so, you know, I suppose I'm a bit concerned about, you know, what happened, you know, in that space. But on the flip side, in terms of those that have influenced me, I'm thinking really in the now, and I'm doing a lot of research and that sort of thing in my, you know, in my own space, my own world, and that is shaping my worldview. And one of the women that has really inspired me right now is Kai Simmons, who she is... like I did a bit of a seminar with her the other night, and, you know, just really empowering women to find their voice again. Yeah. And, you know, she's working alongside women to, you know, just empower them to, find their voice, find their opinions. You know, it's not about feminism. It's about actually, you know, creating the woman that, you know, you want to be, and to have, be the best in your world, whether it be a mum, business owner, all that sort of thing. Yeah. And yeah, so she's just really championing women and in this space, and it's just amazing.
0: I love that, and I can see the impact that she's having in your life and your world. I love that we've got people in our life and world who can mentor us, who can speak into our life and can help us become a better version of ourselves. We got a great message here from Adeline, which we're going to get to very shortly.
1: Yep.
0: But hey, let's get back into some more great music. We've got some LMC versus U2 on the way. You're with Doug and producer Beck, and you're on Sunshine, and we're asking, what helped you form your opinions rather than just following everyone else? So who was it that mentored your life? 0429 985 985. You're on Sunshine.
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0: LMC versus U2, Take Me to the Clouds Above. You're with Doug and Producer Beck, and you're on Sunshine. It's 11:56. We are fast approaching the top of the hour, and Lockie needs to come in shortly, so we need to hand over to him. But on the question of who has mentored or made a difference in your life on the back of the conversation we've been having today, Adeline has sent in a great message there. Do you want to read that out for us?
1: Yeah, she says, it was when I was 8 years old and I stood between my dad and best friend and said, take me. That's when I recognised my opinion. It was that my dad was, that what my dad was doing was so wrong and that my best friend was worth protecting.
0: Yeah.
1: No, that's so deep, and I can only imagine the situation you're in, Adeline, but to feel that towards your best friend, that, you know, she's worth protecting.
0: Yeah. We'll take our hat off to you, Adeline. You're an amazing woman, and thank you so much for sharing. Look, there are amazing people in our life and world who have helped shape us and help us become the best version of ourselves. Mm. And the conversation we had today with Jason touched on that. He talked about the power of mentors and the power of bringing people into our life so that we can be the change that we need in the world. So whatever's happening in your world today, I pray blessing and I pray protection over you, and I pray that you would find those mentors and those people who could pick you up and help you become the best version of yourself and partner with you in life. Yep. Our time is up, but it is. Next week we're going to be chatting to Amanda Viviers.
1: Yes,
0: David
1: Gregg.
0: Right. And you're going to be bringing some news on Monday, and on Thursday is Water for Life Day. I'm excited for this one.
1: It is.
0: We're going to change some lives.
1: Yeah, and they are doing amazing things, Convoy of Hope.
0: Yes.
1: Yep. We have partnered with them, and next Thursday is totally just going to be saving lives.
0: All about saving lives, bringing water to Tanzania next Thursday. So make sure you jump on board and partner with us for that one, and be listening out, because we're going to talk about that a little bit more next week. So we'll dive into that. We've got some Elvis Presley versus JXL. A little less conversation and a little more action, please.
1: That means great song to check.
0: Great song to finish up mornings for the week. Hey, stay blessed. Have a great weekend. Remember, people don't care how much you know until they know how much you care. And go and spread a bit of love, joy and kindness in the world today. PB, Producer Beck and I are out. Have a good one. Lockie's up next. News is on the way, and here is the king himself.
1: Bye.

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1: Some stories may not be suitable for little ears.
2: Good afternoon, I'm Courtney Thornton. One person is fighting for life and two others are hurt following a collision in Perth South. It happened about 20 to 7 yesterday evening. Police say a Mitsubishi Pajero collided with a Hyundai i30 as it was turning onto Forest Highway in West Pinjarra. The Mitsubishi rolled, critically injuring the passenger. Police are calling on any witnesses to contact Crime Stoppers. A US politics expert says while Australia is unlikely to receive an exemption from American tariffs, the president can be unpredictable. The Prime Minister has overnight spoken with Donald Trump about a range of key issues. Anthony Albanese has requested an exemption from a tariff imposed on Australia for failing to stop slavery in our supply chains. Jared Mornshine from the US Study Centre says there's no predicting what the president will do next.
3: Hard to imagine the president giving a full exemption to Australia. But again, it's also hard to predict what the president will do. The famous Liberation Day tariffs that occurred, the president only decided on those tariff rates mere hours before they were announced.
2: Singer and TV host Johnny Young has died at the age of 79 after a brief battle with pancreatic cancer. Young produced and hosted Young Talent Time in the 70s and 80s, kickstarting the careers of pop stars and actors including Danny Minogue and Tina Arena, and was the first person to be inducted into both the Logies and ARIA Halls of Fame. New data centres built in Australia will be banned from using large volumes of drinking water under proposed federal government rules. The idea will be presented to state environment ministers today, outlining a need for data centres to prioritise the use of recycled water. It will also look at forcing them to pay for new public infrastructure needed to meet water needs. The Ebola outbreak in the Democratic Republic of Congo has now reached a sixth province. Officials say the crisis is on track to become the deadliest Ebola outbreak in history, with over 2,100 deaths recorded. Workers on the ground say a lack of approved vaccines for the specific strain is slowing treatment efforts. Former Victorian Premier Jacinta Allen has announced she will not recontest her seat at the November state election. She says she's proud of what she's achieved.
4: I stated in my inaugural speech to the Victorian Parliament, I intend to make a difference. Today, as I announce that I will not be contesting the 2026 election, I can proudly say I did just that.
2: In sport, Australia is staring down the barrel of a big first innings deficit in the first test against Bangladesh. At lunch on day two in Darwin, the visitors were 2 for 181, trailing the Aussies by just 17 runs. Carlton interim coach Josh Fraser insists he's ready to be an AFL senior coach. Fraser has already made his pitch to the Blues after declaring his interest earlier this week after leading the Blues to 10 wins from 12 matches. Fraser says it's become clear he wants the full-time job.
5: I think it's been building. Fortunate to have been able to sit in the chair for the past 12 or 13 weeks and consolidate some of my thinking, get some opportunity, exposure to the role that otherwise you wouldn't normally get. Wasn't a specific time, but it's been something that's been crystallising in my mind and my thoughts.
2: Justin Longmuir says his side will need to keep their eye on the prize when they kick off round 23 against the Crows tonight. It's their final home game of the home and away season, and the Dockers can lock up the minor premiership with a win. Murphy Reid is out with a groin injury, while Judd McVie has been dropped. Skipper Alex Pearce will return alongside Chris Cherry. With the details next.
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8: Weather.
9: A top of 22 degrees today and then into a perfect weekend in the middle of winter. A low of 8 tonight, up to 23, fine and sunny for Saturday. 25 degrees, fine and sunny for Sunday. The rain does return on Monday. It is winter after all. But in the meantime, start planning some outdoor activities for the weekend.
8: Life words.
9: 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Those who know your name will trust in you. 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

0: Strings and hard eyes on him here at Sunshine and some Enrique Iglesias kicking off the hour. It is Arvos with Lockie. Thank you so much for joining me. Hope you are having a nice escape, pardon the pun, during your lunch hour. A bit of time out from the grind and just some kind of moments to, I would suggest, plan some outdoor activities for what is going to be a glorious weekend, 23 and 25. Maybe start looking to what you can get up to, get the family, head outside, go up to the hills. It's going to be absolutely beautiful weather. For now, I have got the best lineup this afternoon, some five-song sets every hour, and an all-Aussie lineup. Right now, I just want to touch on a couple of things, and the first thing is family partners. Now, over the last couple of weeks, we've been talking about our beautiful family partners who partner with us and give an amount every single month. And based on that, we can budget, we can know what we're spending, what we need to spend, and, you know, if we're short, we know, okay, how much exactly. And we are saying, would you consider becoming a family partner? Now, the amount you give monthly is totally up to you. It's whatever you feel led to give, to partner with us in. And it's something that if you're considering it, jump on the phone, give us a call, 9313 0800. We can talk you through all the ins and outs and what it means and how much it can actually have an impact by, as I say, giving a small or medium amount, whatever the case may be. Or you can jump onto the website sunshine.com.au to find out more details. Now, that leads me into this idea of partnership. Our family partners are one part, and we love you guys. Thank you again. The idea that we here at Sunshine are here for more than just ourselves, and that includes every person that's listening right now. We're here for more than that. We want to partner with others who are blessing others. And in doing that, we are joining next Thursday with Convoy of Hope. Now, these guys are an incredible organization that serve people all across the world in emergency situations, in, you know, stuff that just goes on half the time we don't even know about it. And they're there at the coalface, rescuing, helping, blessing, and serving. And next Thursday, we are going to be doing something called Water for Life Day. And this is an awesome opportunity to give a small amount, $25, to have a huge impact. We're looking to, you know, offer water to people in parts of the world that simply don't have access. Or they have access and it's hours away. They have to walk hours. The water they get isn't clean or healthy. And so there's a whole lot of things involved. And we're saying, well, for a certain amount, we can actually plant wells. We can bring bores. We can do whatever it is to get fresh, clean water to these places. And Convoy of Hope have been doing that, and they know how to do it well. So for just $25, we can actually bless a whole bunch of people. Now, I can tell you all about that, but let me jump onto this one from Francis, and he can give you some kind of understanding.
1: The shortage of water in this community is affecting a lot of adolescent girls, and that makes them not come to school when they are in that situation because there's not enough water. But also the school doesn't have female teachers because of water problem. Some who have been assigned to come here, they just came and saw the environment and they went away. They never came back. And sometimes even adolescent girl, when she wants to go home and doesn't want to study, might say, I'm sick like this, and takes it as an advantage and goes home. So since there's no female teacher, they cannot like refuse to listen to the child. So they just let the girl go home.
0: And just $25 can make a huge impact in that space. It's awesome to think about that, how we can literally transform someone's life for just $25. We're going to jump into a bit more of that as time goes on, leading up to next Thursday, which is going to be the most awesome day, Water for Life Day, right here at Sunshine in partnership with Convoy of Hope. It is Arvos with Lockie. Thank you for joining me. If you want to know more, head to the website sunshine.com.au.

0: If it's happening in Perth, it's in the Sunshine Calendar.
1: This one happening Saturday the 22nd of August. It is the Combustion and Coffee Car Show, taking place on the grounds of the Armidale Senior High School Oval from 9 a.m. It's the second annual event, and like the first, it is for all fully internal combustion engine cars and motorbikes, ranging from 1886 right through to modern day. There's going to be great food on offer, coffee vendors, a bunch of stalls, including one for Epilepsy WA, which is the cause that is being supported on the day too. Very special stuff. Now, there is a small cost involved to display your vehicle, your motorbike or your car, but spectators are absolutely free, and know that part proceeds of everything will go to fund Epilepsy WA. 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
1: So good to have the Care Line back. It is Arvos with Lockie. Thank you so much for joining me on this fantastic Friday. Jumping into this hour's five-song set. It is the first of three this afternoon. Avril Lavigne, Ray with Emma and Absolutely. Got a bit of a soundtrack from Huey Lewis and the News, Jarvis Campbell, and this one from Taylor Swift to kick us off. Today was a fairy tale.

0: a Sunshine traffic update.
1: Good afternoon. Good news, we are incident 3. Just a reminder, there will be an AFL match tonight at 10 past 6, so be aware and allow for extra travel time. 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
3: Mr. Ray, are you somebody? 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

0: Avril Lavigne, Complicated, wrapping up this hour's five song set here at Sunshine. Ray with Emma and Absolutely. Huey Lewis and the News, of course, Back to the Future soundtrack, The Power of Love, Jarvis Campbell and Taylor Swift kicking it off. It is Arvo's with Lockie. Thank you so much for your company on this fantastic Friday. And, of course, looking forward to a glorious weekend. How glorious, you might ask? Well, 22 degrees tomorrow, sunshine and blue skies. And not to be outdone, Sunday, 25 degrees, looking sunny. Couple of lows of 7 and 9, so not too cool, but still, you know, winter weather. Into Monday, we have got the rain returning, showers and 21 degrees. In the meantime, get out there and make sure you head outdoors over the course of the weekend. It would be a shame to waste it. And, of course, you can stay right here at Sunshine in the process. No matter what you're up to, we have got the best playlist all across the weekend. But that continues after a short break right here on your Friday afternoon. Harry Styles and Miles Smith, and a quick dive into the Sunshine calendar to check out an event that's happening tomorrow.
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1: It is Arvo's with Lockie here at Sunshine. Thank you for joining me today. A couple of minutes away from the top of the hour, new sport and the weather straight after this one from the Spin Doctors.

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2: Good afternoon, I'm Chris McCarthy. Labor is being urged to scrap a special GST deal for Western Australia, costing taxpayers about $6 billion a year. Federal politics editor Michael Packey.
3: The Productivity Commission has released an interim report into the GST reforms introduced almost a decade ago, designed to placate WA. The Commission claims the changes, which started under the Coalition and have continued under Labor, have been a mistake, leading to a system which is less equitable and more complex. As part of the rules, no state can receive less per person than New South Wales and Victoria, which means the federal government has to make top-up payments to ensure no jurisdiction is worse off. The Commission says the regime has cost $23 billion so far and is urging the government to return to the previous GST model. Michael Packey reporting.
2: Former CFMEU Secretary John Setka has been arrested at his Melbourne home for a second time. Detectives probing corrupt behaviour in the construction industry have charged him with using a device to harass or menace. Mr. Setka was arrested last November in relation to allegedly threatening emails sent to the former CFMEU administrator. The time it took for a third near miss at Sydney Airport to be reported will form part of the Transport Safety Bureau's inquiries. The ATSB received reports yesterday about an incident on Sunday which saw a Virgin aircraft abort takeoff due to a Qantas plane taxiing in front of it. Another incident between a Jetstar and Qatar plane the same morning was reported immediately. Perth's Royal Agricultural Show won't feature any poultry competitions this year due to the threat of H5 bird flu. The show joins events in Adelaide and Melbourne to cancel avian exhibits. Australian researchers say they're making promising progress on developing a new drug to help prevent malaria. The team from the Walter and Eliza Hall Institute has been working on a vaccination approach shown to protect mice from developing diseases for up to 2 years. Associate Professor Justin Boddy says it could essentially transform mosquito bites into immune-strengthening boosters.
4: So that the people who are vulnerable from getting malaria would receive that long-acting injectable version of the drug. And then when the mosquitoes bite them, they have long-lasting protection, hopefully even beyond when the drug is present.
2: Checking sport, ladder leading Fremantle will welcome back skipper Alex Pearce for tonight's battle with Adelaide. Chris Fagan admits it doesn't feel quite right to overtake Lee Matthews as Brisbane's longest-serving coach. The dual premiership coach will oversee his 237th match in charge this weekend. And Bangladesh continues to draw away from Australia's first innings total in the first test in Darwin. Nathan Lyon notching his first wicket of the summer, dismissing Tanzid Hassan for 101. That's the very latest. I'm Chris McCarthy.
5: That was the Sunshine Sports Update.
6: Weather.
7: We have been a little bit blessed in the weather department this week. A top of 22 degrees today, dropping to 8 tonight and then up to 23 and sunny for Saturday. Sunday, 25 degrees, sunshine and blue skies. And then back to winter from Monday, 20 degrees and some showers. Looking fine and cloudy for Tuesday and more rain from Wednesday.
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That is a fresh track from Seth Schluter called Running Back to You. Loving that one here at Sunshine and some Colby Calais to kick off the hour. It is Arvos with Lockie. Thank you for joining me today. Fantastic Friday upon us. Hope it's going well as we wind down into another perfect weekend. I said it before, 23 and 25 doesn't get much better. Hey, you're going to play a track for us now from Mr. Billy Joel, one of his many hits across the years. This one from 1989. And it was actually written in response to a statement made by one Sean Lennon, who said that nothing significant had happened during Billy Joel's life. So he started writing lyrics based on things that had taken place between 1949 and 1989. At that point, he was 40 years old. In chronological order, he came up with 119 significant political, cultural, and scientific, and some sporting events between those years. And that is all in this one song, We Didn't Start the Fire, 119 Moments. Have a listen.

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1: Well, it's no secret that getting kids involved in music at an early age can really help them to develop mentally, emotionally, and of course, creatively. Music Makers Just for Minis is a program that happens throughout the school term and is definitely worth getting your little one involved in. It is a program that combines crafting and music to create engaging, play-based experiences that are just perfect for your little one who is not yet at school age. 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
3: It is Arvo's with Lockie here at Sunshine. Happy Friday. Hope your week is winding up nicely as we dive into this hour's five song set featuring Carly Ann Taylor, a bit of George Ezra. We've got some Evermore in here, a track that collaborates Teddy Swims, Tones and I, and David Guetta. Now, I have to admit, when I first saw those three names together on a track, before hearing it, I thought, that's a really interesting mix. Is it going to be any good? Actually, it's really good, so wait around for that one. But right now, let's kick it off with this one from Jeremy Camp and Remember. Maybe we were made for these days.

0: a Sunshine traffic update.
1: Good afternoon, family. We are into the free at the moment, which is good news. Just taking a look at the freeways. The Mitchell Freeway is travelling well. The Crown Freeway heading north, however, is quite slow on Anchortail Road. The Grand Plumber Freeway has no delays. The Northwest Tunnel moving well in both directions. Just a reminder that the AFL is on tonight. Freeway taking on Adelaide Optus Stadium. Gates are open at 4:30 and the game will start at 6:10. Please allow for extra travel time when heading to the game as it coincides with the afternoon peak. Drive safely, and that's the latest from Main Roads.
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0: That is Carly Ann Taylor here at Sunshine, wrapping up this hour's five-song set with what I have suggested is a rhetorical question. Why should I worry? The reality of life is that we all worry, but we actually don't need to, and worrying does nothing for us. And the Bible actually tells us that worry does nothing. It brings no value. It improves nothing. It doesn't help anyone anytime. But we still do it, and it's a constant battle. Having a faith definitely helps with not worrying, I can assure you of that. We also had some George Ezra in there, but a Teddy Swims, Tones and I, and David Guetta, Evermore, and Jeremy Camp, Maybe We Were Made for These Days. To kick it off, it is Arvos with Lockie. Thank you so much for joining me today. Hope you're having a fantastic Friday afternoon and heading into a glorious weekend. We're looking at 23 degrees tomorrow, 25 for Sunday, sunshine and blue skies. Rain returns on Monday, but that's not important right now. The weekend is looking sensational. Hey, stick around. Benny Boone's around the corner, as well as Ed Sheeran, and a quick dive into that sunshine calendar.
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1: 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The John Wellard Community Centre is where it's happening, and that's the corner of Runnymede Gate and the Strand in Wellard. 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But if you're looking for a community plug-in, a way to get connected, check out this one, the Pop-Up Community Lounge, happening in Wellard.

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That is Cecina with Flowers here at Sunshine. It is Arvos with Lockie. Thank you so much for hanging out with me today. We've got the new sport and weather coming up in just over 3 minutes' time. Sonia Dada to get us there. And next hour, I've got our All Aussie Five song set, but I reckon it's more like five Aussie anthems. Make sure you stick around for that and more right here at Sunshine.

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1: Some stories may not be suitable for little ears.
2: Good afternoon, I'm Chris McCarthy. The West Australian Premier has labelled the Productivity Commission East Coast clowns over their findings in an interim report on the GST deal. The Commission has found WA is the only state benefiting from the deal and recommended returning to the pre-2018 arrangement. Roger Cook says the report doesn't recognise the importance of his state.
3: Today's Productivity Commission interim report is not just 116 pages of dry facts and figures. It is an attack on every hard-working Western Australian. It's a sign that these East Coast clowns simply do not understand Western Australia.
2: Investigators say the time taken to report a near miss at Sydney Airport will form a part of their inquiries. The Transport Safety Bureau received reports yesterday about a Virgin aircraft aborting takeoff on Sunday due to a Qantas plane taxiing in front of it. Another incident between a Jetstar and Qatar plane the same morning was reported immediately. ATSB Chief Angus Mitchell says his team is still trying to understand the delay.
4: We understand that there was a training or supervisory condition in the tower at the time of this incident. It may have led that to be classified as a training incident as opposed to an immediately notifiable one, but that's some of the evidence we're currently going through now.
2: The federal government will no longer provide case-by-case updates on the H5 bird flu as the outbreak continues to spread. Testing has now confirmed Tasmania's first case, while another suspected death from the strain is being examined. Johnny Young is being remembered as one of the most intelligent men in the music business following his death at the age of 79. The singer and Young Talent Time host's family confirmed he died following a brief battle with pancreatic cancer. Friend and fellow singer-songwriter Russell Morris says Young always had a vision.
5: He really looked and examined the obstacles and the things that were in his favour, and he worked them. And he did. He was just good. He was very good. One of the most intelligent guys in the music business I'd met.
2: Also making news, detectives investigating corruption in the construction industry have arrested former CFMEU boss John Setka for a second time. And officers have helped deliver a baby girl in the driveway of a police station in Brisbane after the child's father flagged them down while rushing his partner to hospital. Checking sport with finals footy fast approaching, the high-flying Swans are vowing not to waste a rare chance of playing at the MCG. Sydney's clash with Essendon on Sunday will be their first at the G since round two in March. Bangladesh is in control of the first test against Australia in Darwin, the tourists continuing to pull away from the Aussies' lowly first innings knock of 198. And the Dolphins have delivered four gold medals on day one of the Pan Pacific Championships in LA. That's the latest. I'm Chris McCarthy.
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7: Weather.
8: A top of 22 degrees today and then into a perfect weekend in the middle of winter. A low of 8 tonight, up to 23, fine and sunny for Saturday. 25 degrees, fine and sunny for Sunday. The rain does return on Monday. It is winter after all. But in the meantime, start planning some outdoor activities for the weekend.
7: Life words.
8: 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I wait for the Lord, my whole being waits, and in his word I put my hope.
7: Sunshine, wholeheartedly connected.

That is a track that's going to be on the top of my playlist for many moons to come, I think. Patrick Mabry and Zaria Zachary lead on Good Shepherd. And some Green Day to kick off the hour. Wake me up when September ends. It is Arvo's with Lockie. Thank you for your company on this Friday afternoon. And I think that track may be the soundtrack to a lot of football fans. Wake me up when September ends for a couple of reasons. If your team's not doing so well, you just want it done. And for those who perhaps are Fremantle supporters, it's getting a little hectic. The heart rate is, not what it used to be. And looking towards tonight's game against the Crows in a couple of short hours, it's going to be absolutely awesome. Mike Crichton, if you're listening, I know you're an avid Crow supporter. I've got a feeling we've got you tonight, my friend. Hey, God bless you this afternoon. Great hanging out with you. We have got a 5-song set around the corner. It's our All Aussie lineup. Now, I'm going to say that today's set, it's like a playlist of Australian anthems. You'll know exactly what I'm talking about when we get to it. Right now, though, some Justin Timberlake, because I can't stop the feeling right here on your Friday afternoon at Sunshine.

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4: It is Arvos with Lockie here at Sunshine. Thank you for hanging out with me on this Friday afternoon. Hope you're going well. I reckon it's time to crank up the volume because I've got a special treat in this five-song set. It's the last one for the show, and it's our All Aussie lineup. Now, today, it is the 80s Aussie Anthem playlist. We have got five tracks in here that if you were around in the 80s, or even if you weren't, you'll appreciate the power, the depth, the volume that this needs to be played at. We have got Jimmy Barnes, INXS, Daryl Braithwaite, Ice House, and to kick us off, none other than the voice himself, Mr. John Farnham. Let's go.

0: a sunshine traffic update.
1: Good afternoon, family. We are incident free at the moment, which is good news. Just taking a look at the freeways. Northbound, quite busy. Anchor Road to Rolly Road and Reed Highway. Southbound runs very heavy. Hay Street right the way through to Mill Point Road and Manning Road. The Grand Farmer Freeway has no delays. The Northridge Tunnel moving well in both directions. Just a reminder that the AFL is on tonight. Fremantle taking on Adelaide at Optus Stadium. Gates open at 4:30 and the game will start at 6:10. Please allow for extra travel time when heading to the game as it coincides with the afternoon peak. Drive safely, and that's the latest from Roads.
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0: a lineup. That is our all Aussie five song set done for today, and the all Australian 80s anthems. How good. John Farnham's You're the Voice, Great Southern Land from Ice House, Darryl Braithwaite, The Horses, In Excess, Never Tear Us Apart, and of course Barnsley's Working Class Man to wrap it up. All tracks that I'm sure we've sung somewhere on the journey of life, or at least one of them anyway. Hey, whatever you're up to today, thank you for joining me. It is Arvo's with Lockie, and if that lot didn't get you pumped for the weekend, this might, because we are looking to a top of 23 degrees tomorrow, a low of 8 to get us there, but sunshine and blue skies, and if that's not good enough, 25 degrees on Sunday, also sunshine and blue skies. A perfect winter weekend here in Perth. Make sure you enjoy it, and of course stay right here at Sunshine throughout the course of the weekend for all the best music, kicking off with Tim Long tomorrow morning, gardening show, all that kind of stuff. Very cool indeed. For now, Haven and Caitlin Aragon around the corner, a bit of Forest Frank, and a quick dive into the Sunshine calendar right here on your Friday afternoon at Sunshine.
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That is Sam Fender and Olivia Dean rein me in to just about wrap up my time this afternoon. Thank you so much for your company, though. It has been awesome catching up with you throughout the course of the week. Looking forward to doing exactly that on Sunday afternoon from 3. For now, have yourself a blessed afternoon, a great evening, a wonderful weekend. Go the Dockers. And remember, you are loved more than you will ever know by the one who created you with a plan and a purpose.

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2: Some stories may not be suitable for little ears.
3: Good afternoon, I'm Chris McCarthy. The federal government claims embracing a monoculture risks making Australia lonely in a dangerous world. The foreign minister has delivered a key speech to policy think tank the Lowy Institute. Her address follows months of charged debate over multiculturalism after One Nation declared Australia should be monocultural. But Penny Wong says diversity is our bridge to the world around us.
4: Call for a monoculture is a call for Australia to curtail our choices and to cut off our connections, to look inwards, to have no friends to work with, no partners to trade with, and no opportunities to grow from. It is to be lonely in a dangerous world.
3: The Productivity Commission has labelled the current GST deal a mistake and is urging the federal government to revert to the old system. WA is guaranteed at least 75 cents of every dollar of tax revenue under an agreement struck by former Prime Minister Scott Morrison. An interim report has found the deals made the system less equitable and cost four times more than initially expected. A former Border Force and Federal Police officer says an increase to the tobacco excise would be a free kick to organised crime. It comes after a multi-agency strike force targeting trusted insiders helping to import illicit tobacco and vapes has charged seven people. But Rowan Pike, who created the ABF Tap Tobacco Strike Team, says there are still thousands of stores selling black market cigarettes.
5: There's no stats on the ones that are opening. We only hear about the ones that are closing. But the consumers are not going away. They're just going to move premises to another one that's open.
3: An increase in reported deaths linked to weight loss drugs has prompted health experts to call for tighter regulations. 62 deaths have been reported to the TGA, along with thousands of cases of side effects potentially linked to GLP-1 suppressors like Ozempic. Nutritionist Dr. Joanna McMillan says to make sure you need the medication before using it.
6: I find it so interesting that people can be so critical of Big Pharma, yet as soon as it's a drug that makes us skinny, that leads us down that diet culture path. So just be very careful to weigh up the pros and the cons, the risks.
3: Also making news, detectives investigating corruption in the construction industry have arrested former CFMEU boss John Setka for a second time. And Australia's Air Traffic Control Agency says staff involved in a near miss at Sydney Airport on Sunday were experienced. Checking sport, Melbourne Storm legend Billy Slater has quit as Queensland State of Origin coach. The decision comes after the Maroons lost the latest Origin Series decider to the Blues. GWS coach Adam Kingsley concedes captain Toby Green could play his final home game for the club on Sunday against West Coast. Green is still to decide his fate ahead of the next season. And Bangladesh has extended its lead to triple digits on day two of the first men's test in Darwin. That's the very latest. I'm Chris McCarthy.
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0: Today's forecast is sunshine for your business. 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
10: It has been a beautiful day today for your Friday. Let's take a look at the next couple of days. It's going to be really good if you're heading to kids' sports on the weekend. Sunny tomorrow, dropping down to 8 with a high of 23. Sunday, mostly sunny and 24. And for your Monday, showers and 20. Right now in Rivervale, it is 22 degrees.
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10: Good afternoon, it is the Beck hanging out with you for your Friday. How good's the weekend? Because I reckon if you're listening to me right now, you are already in the weekend spirits. And share it with me. Share your joy. Text 0429 985 985. I do have a massive show on the way. Because it's Friday, we've got our local artist of the week very soon. Plus, Tash is going to be joining us to let us know what's happening in the community. But I did want to take a second and just acknowledge and have a chat about the sad passing of Johnny Young, which is really sad. He passed away, it was announced this morning, at the age of 79 after a battle with pancreatic cancer. This may jog your memory a little bit. That's right, Johnny Young. He was the host of Young Talent Time. Like, heaps of stars found their fame on that show. It was created, hosted, and produced by Johnny Young during the 70s and 80s. And, yeah, he is just a beloved television and music industry figure. And, yeah, sadly confirmed by his family this morning about his passing. So, yeah, we're just really thinking about them and everyone who loved him. Stick around because we do have our local artist of the week coming up after Gavin DeGraw, I Don't Want to Be, here on Sunshine.

0: Gavin DeGraw, I don't want to be on Sunshine. It is 9 minutes past 3 o'clock and it's for one of our favourite times of the week where we get to meet a local singer-songwriter in our community.
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0: And right now we are joined by the wise Bible guy. It's Joe. How are you, Joe?
5: Doing well, Beth. Yeah, thanks for having us.
0: Oh, thanks for coming on. So we are playing a song by you today. You're the writer and the producer of the track we're going to play. Can you share with us about this?
5: Yeah. Look, it's a song that, sort of a blend of perhaps a bit of modern pop, a bit of worship, some electronic vibes as well. The singer on it is Hannah. She's a one of the youth from my church, North Beach Baptist. So I think she really carries the song. So, yeah, hope everyone likes it.
0: What was your process like writing this song? Like, what was your go-to? Like, do you sit down? What do you do?
5: Yeah, that's a good question. I suppose the classic thing is, does it start with the beat or the tune or does it start with the lyrics? This one, I think I typically do start with just stuffing around on my guitar. That's where it usually starts me. If I've managed to carve out a bit of time, maybe I'm just reading a bit of the Bible, playing a bit of my guitar. Sometimes comes from that. So, this is one of those songs that just sort of came from some quiet time and, some pondering.
0: Now, The song's called Fix My Eyes on You. I'm assuming you were talking about God and Jesus?
5: That's the goal, yeah.
0: So tell us a little bit about the song.
5: Yeah, so it's got a pretty simple message, really. If you're like me, you might find yourself looking for solutions to problems in everything but God or Jesus. This is hopefully an encouragement to take a moment when you can, turn your phone off, device, whatever, find some quiet time and seek God's will and wisdom for your life. That's the idea, yeah.
0: Oh, awesome. I cannot wait to hear it. Joe, do you want to introduce it for us?
5: Sure. Hi, my name's Joe, a.k.a. The Wise Bible Guy. I collaborated with a friend from church, Hannah Blanche, and the team at North Beach Music to bring you this song called Fix My Eyes on You. You're listening to Sunshine.

0: What a beautiful song. That is our local artist of the week. That was written and produced by the Wise Bible guy, Joe. Plus, it was featuring Hannah Blanch and North Beach Baptist Church. If you are a local artist and you want to get your song played on the radio, head to our website, sunshine.com.au, and just get your music on Sunshine. There's a link there. Just click on that, upload your song. But, oh, that was beautiful. Marissa says, Joe, the song Fix My Eyes on You. What lovely words. That's from Marissa. Oh, and Hannah's voice was amazing. So thank you so much for submitting that song, Joe. We really appreciate it. As I said, if you are a local artist, head to sunshine.com.au. Let's get your latest traffic update now.
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2: Hello, Sunshine family. It's Grace with your traffic update. A truck is broken down on Carroll Avenue, northbound at Leach Highway in Rosmoyne. The centre lane's blocked. The traffic is slow on the approach. Please drive with caution. An AFL match is on at Optus Stadium tonight. The game starts at 6:10pm. Please allow for extra travel time. Heading to the game does coincide with afternoon peak, and do expect extra congestion on the Graham Farmer Freeway and the Northbridge Tunnel this afternoon. Drive safely. That's the latest from Main Roads.
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3: 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A new GST fight looms for Western Australia. 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

0: It's the Beck Show on Sunshine, and it is time to find out what we can do this weekend. So we've pulled in our digital content coordinator to give us the local lowdown.
1: Dude, what are we going to do this weekend?
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0: DCC, welcome to the building.
3: Thank you so much.
0: Now, Tash, have you got a few things we can do on the weekend?
3: Beck, I worked so hard finding these events for us. I literally woke up until like 10 minutes ago finding them.
0: I see. I walk in and I'm like, Tash, what are you doing? And you're like, I'm only working on the most important thing in the world.
3: This and then my other responsibilities to Sunshine. This is my priority.
0: Yeah, exactly. Every Friday, this is all you can think about.
3: No, honestly, from Sunday all the way till Friday, I'm like, okay, let's lock in for Friday.
0: What can we do this weekend?
3: Okay, number one, we have Save the Children UWA Annual Book Sale 2026. So this is where each pre-loved book has been donated and carefully sorted out by their dedicated volunteers to ensure top quality. But it's a chance to grab your favorite books for the whole family at ridiculously good prices.
0: Oh, when I go to these things, I get like choice paralysis.
3: Overwhelmed by the options.
0: Yeah, and then I'm like, but what if I choose the wrong book?
3: Right?
0: And then I'm like, I don't want to spend too long like reading the back. I don't know.
3: Yes. This is when you need prayer and discernment. This is when that's important. But this is happening in UWA in the Winthrop Hall. I believe they have a book sale happening in UW too, but in a different area. I think it's opposite the Winthrop Hall. But this is tomorrow from 9 a.m. all the way till Wednesday. 9 a.m. to 4 p.m., I believe.
0: All right, cool.
3: Yes. The second thing we have is the amazing August Market with a Heart. So if with a Heart, sorry.
0: A Heart, H-E-A-R-T, gotcha.
3: If you put it together on paper, it says, mwah.
0: Oh, that's cute.
3: Yeah, because I was reading the thing and I got confused and I was like, oh, mwah.
0: That's what it stands for.
3: Yeah. So this is a vegan vegan food market. It's cozy, heartwarming autumn vibes, and everything will be 100% vegan friendly, including their amazing local businesses and non-for-profit stalls. So you are supporting local businesses when you go for this. There's also a bake sale happening where all proceeds will go to a Better Life Animal Sanctuary.
0: Oh, we went to a dinner last weekend and everyone made vegan food. And it was amazing.
3: Really?
0: I couldn't believe it. I was like, oh, if I actually put a little bit of effort in, maybe
3: I could try.
0: A bit more healthy.
3: Maybe. It's a dream one day. But this is happening. If you want that dream, you can go tomorrow at 10 a.m. It's in Earthwise in Subiaco.
0: Brilliant.
3: And last but not least, the Op Shop sale. This is happening. I think this happens annually, so it's back. Op Shop... There's a bunch of well-known op shops around UWA. No, not UWA. Western Australia.
0: Yeah.
3: Sorry. WA, which will unite under one roof. And this is to bring together all the curated collections and quality pre-loved fashion and accessories. There will be a runway at the end of the thing, I believe. So they're going to put on all the thrifted outfits. And it's just to show you don't have to go... You know, you can always go to your thrift shop to rock a
0: Is it... Fit. Were they saying it's like the biggest op shop?
3: Yes, this is the biggest one.
0: Oh, I love this. This is happening in Northbridge, right?
3: Yes, Sunday at 10 a.m.
0: Sunday 10 a.m. Okay, I need to write that down. This sounds like something I would love.
3: Yes.
0: Okay, quick recap. Oh. We have got...
3: I'm so sorry.
0: What's happened to my brain? The first one is the... So the book fair, is it the book sale?
3: Yes, okay. Save the Children.
0: Yeah, Save the Children books are at UWA.
3: Yes.
0: The second one is the vegan fair.
3: Mwah.
0: Oh, that's right. The August fair.
3: Yeah.
0: And the third one is the biggest op shop sale.
3: Yes.
0: Okay.
3: Yes.
0: If you missed any of these, head to the website, our website, sunshine.com.au.
3: Yes.
0: Digital content coordinator,
3: thank
0: Tash,
3: you.
0: Thank you so much.

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1: Hello, Sunshine family. It's Grace with your traffic update. A truck is broken down on Carroll Avenue, northbound at Leach Highway in Ross Moyne. The centre lane is blocked and the traffic is slow on the approach. Please drive with caution. And the AFL is on at Optus Stadium tonight with the game starting at 6:10 p.m. Please allow for extra travel time as heading to the game. It does coincide with afternoon peak. And consider taking public transport. It is included in your ticket. Drive safely. That's the latest from Main Roads.
2: Thank you so much, Grace. It is Beck hanging out with you for your Friday. It's almost 3:30 and kids, get excited. It's the last time for the week that you get a chance to have a kids quiz. That's right, My School Rules is on the way in minutes. Don't call yet. It's on the way after Bruno Mars, which is next on Sunshine.
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0: Bruno Mars, I just might on Sunshine. It is the Beck Show. It's 24 minutes away from 4 o'clock. Just making sure I get that one right. And kids, it's the time you've been waiting for. It's time for some quizzing.
1: Tough guy, short stop, fancy pants, get over here.
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0: If you are in a primary school, this is the game for you. 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You get a chance to earn points for your school by answering 10 questions. You got 45 seconds to get through as many of them as you can, and then we add up all the points that you got and add it to your school's tally. So then, of course, at the end of the term, because we do it on a term-by-term basis, we go, hey, who's got the most points here? And then we add it all up and then we crown a winner. Not only that, you have like a personal little challenge too, because if you get all those 10 questions right in the 45 seconds, we crown you a golden duck. Then you get a little trophy and it's a whole lot of fun. We'll sign a certificate and everything. So if this sounds like something you want to try, you want to try and answer some quiz questions, well, call now. 9313 0985. We are going to play after Harry Styles, as it was on Sunshine.

0: Harry Styles, as it was on Sunshine. 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
2: Take a seat.
0: Joining us right now, we've got Sarah. Hey, Sarah.
3: Hi.
0: Sarah, what school are you playing for and what year are you in?
3: Dell Christian College, and I'm in year 4-5.
0: What was the best part about school today?
3: Before school ended, I played Minecraft on the iPad.
0: Oh, how often do you get to do that?
3: Every week.
0: Oh, that's pretty cool. Now, Sarah, we've got 10 questions here for you, and you've got 45 seconds to get through as many as you can. How are you feeling?
3: Excited and a little bit nervous.
0: Yeah, no, that's normal. And I've also got producer Talana here.
4: Hey, Sarah. Should we play?
3: Hi. Yep.
0: All right.
4: Let's do it.
0: Talana's going to be asking you the questions. Are you ready to go?
3: Yes.
0: All right. Your 45 seconds starts now.
4: How many players make up a cricket team? Is it 11 or 33?
3: 11.
4: What is half of 80? You can pass.
3: 36.
4: Name the instrument used to look at very small things, such as cells. Is it a microscope or a telescope?
3: Microscope.
4: How many wheels does a standard car have?
3: 4.
4: Name the animal famous for carrying its home on its back.
3: Snail.
4: If you have $10 and spend $4, how much do you have left?
3: 1, 4, 6.
4: Hey, nice. Good. That's 5 points. And half of 80 is 40.
0: Nice work, Sarah.
4: Good job. That's, you really well.
0: 5 points on the board for Dale Christian College. You can go and brag about that one, okay?
3: Okay.
0: Nice work. And if you didn't get through this week, sorry about that, but you can try us again next week because we play every day around this time. Got Danny Alcorn, Walking on Water, on the way for you in minutes.
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Ed Sheeran, Celestial on Sunshine. It's The Beck Show, 7 minutes away from 4 o'clock. 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Right now, we get to play one of my favourite car trip songs, road trip songs. It is Jesse McCartney. It's Beautiful Soul. It's so fun to sing along to. Turn it up and enjoy this banger from 2004. You're on Sunshine.

0: a Sunshine traffic update.
1: Hello, Sunshine family. It's Grace with your traffic update. That truck breakdown remains on Carroll Avenue, northbound at Leach Highway in Rosmoyne. The centre lane's blocked. The traffic is slow on the approach. Please allow for a safe merge. Now, an AFL match is on at Optus Stadium this afternoon. The gates will be opening at 4:30 p.m. Please allow for extra travel time as heading to the game does coincide with afternoon peak. Heavy foot traffic and frequently stopping vehicles are expected in the area. Drive safely. That's the latest from Main Roads.
2: Thanks, Grace. It is Beck with you for your Friday arvo. I hope you're having a great one. It is the weekend. I'm just going to call it. It's officially the weekend. Enjoy it, relax, and get ready for it with some S Club 7. It is Bring It On.

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1: Some stories may not be suitable for little ears.
2: Hello, I'm Chris McCarthy. The West Australian Treasurer has accused the Productivity Commission of ignoring her state in an interim report on the GST deal. The federal agency has found the 2018 reforms are only benefiting WA and has recommended returning to the previous arrangement. But Rita Saffiotti says the report isn't fair.
3: It completely ignores our role in the national economy. And I'll refer just one page, page 33. A whole page is dedicated to WA. And do you know who they don't reference? WA submission. Every other state gets a look in and they don't even reference us.
2: The Foreign Minister has labelled One Nation's calls for a monoculture as a threat to our national security. The keynote address to the Lowy Institute think tank follows months of debate over national identity after Pauline Hanson declared Australia should be monocultural. But Senator Wong says our diversity is a shield against global instability. Australia's Air Traffic Control Agency says the staff involved in a near miss at Sydney Airport on Sunday were experienced. A Virgin flight had to abort takeoff due to a Qantas plane crossing the runway in front of it. Air Services Australia Chief Executive Rob Sharp says clearance for the taxiing aircraft was immediately cancelled.
4: The controllers were under what's called an endorsement process. So they weren't trainees, they were very experienced in a regular endorsement process. So there was a qualified controller who was also supervising.
2: Former Victorian Premier Jacinta Allan has announced she's leaving politics after stepping down from the Labor leadership just over a fortnight ago. It marks the end of a 27-year political career, making her Australia's longest-serving female minister. Australian music icon Johnny Young has died at the age of 79. The former singer and host of Young Talent Time had been battling pancreatic cancer. Entertainment reporter Peter Ford says he enjoyed success on many fronts.
5: He was a man of many talents, produced TV movies as well, and a very good businessman, as well as having great creativity about him as well. And I'm sure many other people are shocked and stunned by it.
2: Also making news, a specialist task force has dismantled two crime syndicates and frozen $25 million in assets as a part of a crackdown on illicit tobacco. And doctors are urging people not to panic amid reports about serious side effects from popular weight loss drugs. Checking sport, Steel Sidebottom has revealed he first started contemplating retirement around Collingwood's Anzac Day match. The 35-year-old confirming yesterday he would be hanging up the boots at season's end. Carlton interim coach Josh Fraser says he's all in on coaching the Blues permanently in 2027. And Australia is facing an uphill battle in the first men's test in Darwin, with Bangladesh digging their heels in at the crease. The tourist lead soaring past 150 runs. That's the latest. I'm Chris McCarthy.
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8: Taking a look at your weather over the next few days. After a brilliant day today, it's very similar tomorrow. It's going to be sunny, dropping down to 8 degrees with a high of 23. Sunday, mostly sunny at 24. And for Monday, they're saying showers and 20. Right now in Jandakot, it is 21 degrees.
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8: Good afternoon. It is 4 minutes past 4 o'clock on The Beck Show. What are we up to today? Tell me what you're doing. Maybe tell me a joke because I need a laugh. 0429 985 985. Oh, I have to say a big happy birthday to my dad. He is 70 today. I hope that he is listening. Cannot wait to celebrate with you tomorrow. Oh, speaking of celebrating, we've got our Water for Life Day next Thursday. I don't know if you've heard about it, but we will be raising money with Convoy of Hope for people in Tanzania. $25 to help them with their water solutions for life. So that's really exciting. It changes a life. It really does. So get excited for that. It is going to be happening next Thursday. We'll give you more details throughout the week. Coming up this hour, though, we're going to play Music Drip because it's a Friday and we want to have a bit of fun on a Friday. And also something really embarrassing happened to me at work today. We will get into that very soon. Right now, though, it's Daniel Powter and Bad Day. You're on Sunshine.

the Beck Show. It's 9 minutes past 4 o'clock. Something really embarrassing happened to me at work today. I want you to share your very own wardrobe malfunctions because I got dressed. I'm just wearing some jeans. I've got a jumper on. They're new jeans, by the way. I've probably worn them about 4 times. So they fit really nicely. They're a little bit snug, but that's fine. You know, jeans, they stretch. Love them. I was wearing them. I just put my hands in my back pocket when I was walking down, and I must have just, you know, stretched them a little bit too much, and I felt a rip. Thankfully, it didn't rip like straight down this back seam. It just ripped like next to the pocket ripped on one side, which is super annoying because you can then see right through to my underpants, and it was really embarrassing. And I'm not the type of person who hides anything. And I was like, oh my goodness, I just ripped my pants. So everyone knew. But thankfully, my jumper, it's long enough to cover my back pocket. So I've had to also, this might be too much information, but because, you know, when you sit down, the back of your pants stretch even more, and I didn't want to stretch the rip more, so I've had to unbutton my pants so that it makes them looser and it's not stretching the back of them. So now I'm walking around the office with, thankfully, my oversized jumper on, mind you, but with the back of my pants ripped and undone. It's super embarrassing. Thankfully, I'm just at work and I'm not out and about getting things done. Lucky I don't have to do any business meetings, and I work in the medium of radio where you're just listening to my voice and not, you know, seeing me for now. Anyway, everything goes on the internet. Anyway, I digress. What I want to know is I want to hear about your wardrobe malfunctions. When have your clothes betrayed you in public? 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
1: Hello, Sunshine family. It's Grace with your traffic update. Some debris on Tonkin Highway southbound before Dunreath Drive near the Perth Airport. Rocks are affecting the left lane. Traffic is slow on the approach. And the AFL is on at Optus Stadium tonight with the gates opening at 4:30pm. Please allow for extra travel time as heading to the game does coincide with afternoon peak. Expect extra congestion on the Graham Farmer Freeway, the Northbridge Tunnel and the CBD area. Drive safely. That's the latest from Main Roads.
2: Thanks, Grace. It is Beck with you on Sunshine. It's 4:15 and I ripped my pants at work today. Super embarrassing. The back of my pants, no less. So I've had to rearrange my whole outfit. I've had to actually undo my pants just to look. It's a long story and it's embarrassing. So I want to know from you, when have your clothes betrayed you in public? Chris from Byford is called. How are you going, Chris?
3: Hey, Beck, how are you?
2: Well, I was better before I ripped my pants. What happened to you?
3: I think I can top you, mate. Yesterday I was at work. One of the guys caught in sick. We work in a facility where there's animals. Obviously, animals make mess and you have to clean it up. So I was up because he caught in sick. I have a really bad gag reflex. So I generally don't do it. Boss said, you're in there. So I was in one of the kennels cleaning out the dog poop and wee that was there and proceeded to projectile vomit through the kennel. And then walking it out to the bin, I've got the dog bag with the dog poop in my hands and I'm continuing to vomit all the way down to the office, spreading poo everywhere because it's falling everywhere, into the office area, which is carpeted, and then into the kitchen where I'm still vomiting. I go to jump over the vomit to try and miss it and I slip in the dog poo that's on the floor, which ended up everywhere. And then I had to spend the next 2 hours cleaning up all the poo and vomit before I could get changed.
2: I am speechless.
3: Yeah.
2: Did you stink?
3: Oh, the whole place stunk. I was the worst, yeah. And the worst thing is I didn't have a change of clothes on me, so you got to get in the car and everything. So, yep, some blankets and towels and make do. But, yeah, it was not a pretty sight. So I would love your broken pants yesterday, Beck. They
2: yep.
3: would have been great.
2: Okay, yep. I'm eating my words, Chris. That's disgusting. I'm glad you're okay. Please don't clean up after the dogs ever again.
3: No.
2: Wow. It's going to take me a while to recover from that one. That was insane. Let's see what Andrew has to say. Andrew, tell us when your clothes betrayed you.
4: Hey, Beck. I was present for the greatest clothing betrayal of all time. I was the only person to walk away unscathed. So I have a twin brother. In our early 20s, we're at a friend's house. They live at the top of a steep driveway. They'd taken up skateboarding. So my brother's going down the driveway sitting on the skateboard, if you can imagine this. Gets to the end of the driveway, goes down the cul-de-sac a bit, comes back up. Has ripped his pants from yay to nay, like front to back. Yeah?
2: Mm-hmm.
4: Now, my friend's sister is turning up with her boyfriend. They're driving up the cul-de-sac. My brother's like, I'm going to roll down and say hi. So he jumps back on the skateboard. He starts rolling down. On the day he'd not worn any underpants.
2: No!
4: Yeah. So they've seen things that they didn't need to see. He's shown things that he didn't need to show. And I've laughed heavily.
2: How did he not know? Why did he continue to go, Andrew?
4: The euphoria and adrenaline of skateboarding down a steep driveway. Clearly, I don't know.
2: Oh, Andrew, like I'm sure things are burned into people's memories that they wish weren't.
4: I am sure they are too, but I just laughed at the look of horror on people's faces as they got out of that car.
2: Oh, Andrew, thank you so much for sharing. This may be the greatest topic that we have ever talked about. Wardrobe malfunctions, when your clothes have just betrayed you in public. And now finally, Vicky is joining us to wrap it up. Vicky, what happened to you?
5: Well, at a festival thing at after like a council festival family fun thing, so with my daughter and the kids, and then we got across to the park, and I was with my dad and my brother. We got across to the park, and then there was a flying fox, and I had to take my daughter on, and as soon as I jumped onto this flying fox, the back of my skirt just split right up. And I couldn't exactly tell my daughter, no, you can't go on the flying fox. I had to go on the flying fox, and the park was packed. There were so many people there. Oh. And then obviously we couldn't just leave the park either. We just got there, and I was so embarrassed. And I was like looking anywhere for a shop. There was nothing around. Yeah, I think I was stuck there for about another hour.
2: Oh, no, Vicky. Hey, good on you for not going straight home.
5: Flying fox is on her own now.
2: That is a lesson well learned, Vicky. Thank you so much. And thank you to everyone who's called up and shared your wardrobe malfunction stories with me. I really appreciate it. Oh, wow. I mean, you can keep them coming if you like. 9313-0985. When have your clothes betrayed you?
0: Your favourite place for Christian tunes.

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Swims, Mr. Know-It-All on Sunshine. It is The Beck Show, and it's 26 minutes past 4 o'clock. So I mentioned it a bit earlier, but I thought I'd give you a few more details about Water for Life Day that is coming up next week on Thursday, the 20th of August. We're asking you to join with us and our partner, Convoy of Hope. We really want to change lives. It's just $25. That can give someone safe drinking water for life, because you might be aware, you might not be, but every day millions of families across the continent of Africa and the world, actually, they're forced to access water that's unsafe. It can even be deadly. For children, mothers, they search for water.

and it's exhausting. They can be dangerous. 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So, you know, we want to join together with Convoy of Hope this year to provide water solutions that's tailored to the needs of the community. There's a few different ways that they help out, through drilling boreholes and laying pipes. They also install water pumps and water towers. This can lead to better sanitation and hygiene, which they provide training for, and maintenance training as well. Because safe water means so much to these communities. It means a child no longer gets sick or dies from unclean water. Mums no longer have to walk hours to find water for the family. And girls aren't forced to miss school. They can get an education. This means the community grows and flourishes. They're also then able to grow crops and agriculture as well. So for just $25, you're changing lives. It's all happening next Thursday, the 20th of August. Right now, it's One Republic with Counting Stars on Sunshine.

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1: Hello, Sunshine family. It's Grace with your traffic update. That vehicle rollover has cleared on Tonkin Highway northbound just before the promenade in Lexia. The traffic remains slow on the approach. A crash on the Kwinana Freeway northbound before Thomas Road in Bertram. The right lane's partially blocked. The traffic is heavy on the approach. Please allow for a safe merge. And a crash on Tonkin Highway southbound just before Dunreath Drive near the Perth Airport. The right lane is now closed by incident response. The traffic is heavy on the approach. Please drive safely. That's the latest from Main Roads.
2: Thank you, Grace. It is Beck with you, 27 minutes away from 5, and we have been talking about wardrobe malfunctions after I split my pants at work today. And Linda from Belden has texted in. She said, I was celebrating my 21st birthday at an entertainment theatre with a guy called, the Scottish man Max Kay. I remember him. She said he and his audience wanted to sing happy birthday to me. They had the stage lights shining on me after singing, and suddenly my dress shoulder strap tore from the back of my shoulder and perfectly shot up as the lights stayed on me. Max K then said, oh, are you part of the chorus line? Well done, Linda. That is, pretty embarrassing. But, you know, we get through these embarrassing moments, don't we? Stick around after Missy Higgins. We're going to play Music Drip. It's three songs by one artist, and you have to tell me the name of the artist. It's all on the way in minutes on Sunshine.
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0: Three songs, one artist. You just have to tell me who the artist is, and it's based on about 1 second of audio from each song. I played this to the office earlier. It seemed a little bit easy, so I shortened the intros a little bit more. I'm wondering if you'll still be able to get it, though. I'm a little bit nervous. I feel like people my age, it's going to be really easy for, but we'll find out. The number 0429 985 985. Text me through the answer. What or who is the artist or band responsible for these three songs? All right, who is it? What band or what artist is responsible for those three songs? Text 0429 985 985. I hope I haven't made it too hard by shortening it, but listen again. Now even I can't tell the name of the songs. Maybe it's too hard. I don't know. Text 0429 985 985. Which artist is responsible for these three songs? Right now, though, Jervis Campbell, While You Think, on Sunshine.

0: Jarvis Campbell, good grief on Sunshine, and we're in the middle of a game called Music Drip.
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0: I play you a snippet of three songs that all by the same artist or band, and then you just have to tell me who you think that artist or band is. This is what I played you earlier. All right. I thought it was tricky. Producer Talana had no idea who it was, but maybe she would have now. She's looked at all the texts coming through. Here are some of the artists, or some of the artists that you have guessed it is. Avril Lavigne. Hunters and Collectors. There is also Dire Straits was a guess. Guy Sebastian was a guess. One of those is correct. I wonder if you were one of the people who text through the correct answer. But I've got quite a few first-time texters. And when we have a first-time texter, we play a certain sound. There are so many that I'm not going to be able to play it as many times as have been texted through. So let me have a look. One, two, three, 4, 5, 6, 7, 8. Wow. Who else? So 8, 9. 9 of you have texted through for the first time. So this is for you collectively. Because I don't think that we want to play that sound 9 times. But thank you to everyone who's getting in contact. I am loving it. So let me play it for you one more time. The artist. Oh, I should have got a song to play by her. All right. That song. The artist who is responsible for those three songs is Avril Lavigne. I think about probably 80% of you got it right, which is pretty good. Take another listen. I'll tell you which songs are which. So the first one is I'm With You. The second one is Complicated. And the third one is Skater Boy. Just listen closely. Which one gave it away for you? I feel like it's the second one that gave it away for everyone else. I had to make that one shorter. So, yeah. Oh, I am going to play. I will play you some Avril Lavigne now because I've got the world's best producer, Talana, popped in an Avril Lavigne song for us. So let's do it. Enjoy. Thank you to everyone who texted through Avril Lavigne. You did so well considering I thought it was a little bit tricky today. Let's enjoy Complicated by Avril Lavigne. Straight back to 2002. Can you feel it? Life's like this.

0: 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It is 8 minutes away from 5 o'clock, and that was our artist for Music Drip today. Stick around, I've got For King and Country on the way for you in minutes on Sunshine.
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1: Hello, Sunshine family. It's Grace with your traffic update. That vehicle rollover has cleared on Tonkin Highway northbound just before the promenade in Lexia. The traffic remains slow on the approach. A crash on the Kwinana Freeway northbound before Thomas Road in Bertram. The right lane's partially blocked. The traffic is heavy on the approach. Please allow for a safe merge. And a crash on Tonkin Highway southbound just before Dunreath Drive near the Perth Airport. The right lane is now closed by incident response. The traffic is heavy on the approach. Please drive safely. That's the latest from Main Roads.
2: Thank you, Grace. It is the Beck Show. It's 3 minutes away from 5 o'clock. Stand by your phone. If you've been on the show at all this week, I could be calling you next. And don't forget, you need to answer the phone with "Nice to meet you." It's on the way after the latest news and sport. But first, Shania Twain. Go, Sunshine.
3: Let's go, girls.

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1: Some stories may not be suitable for little ears.
2: Good evening, I'm Chris McCarthy. The Prime Minister says it's important any airport incidents are immediately reported to the relevant authorities. A Virgin flight was forced to abort takeoff at Sydney Airport on Sunday when a Qantas plane crossed the runway in front of it. The Transport Safety Bureau is investigating why the incident took 4 days to be reported. Anthony Albanese says it's important the proper procedures are followed.
3: That there needs to be immediate reporting of any incident and following of any investigation, any measures which have to be taken, need to be taken.
2: The West Australian Premier has labelled the Productivity Commission East Coast clowns following the release of their interim GST report. The federal agency has found WA is the only state benefiting from the carve-up of the goods and services tax. The commission is recommending a return to the pre-2018 arrangement. A US politics expert says the federal government knows it's unlikely to be exempt from President Donald Trump's tariffs. Overnight, the Prime Minister has spoken to Donald Trump about a range of key issues. Anthony Albanese says the President is considering exempting Australia from a 12.5% tariff. But Jared Monshine from the US Study Centre says the PM knows it's a long shot.
4: I just don't think that the Albanese government seems to be focused on this as much, because they can see that in many ways it's out of their hands and it's not an institutional challenge as much as it is an individual challenge. And President Trump will continue to implement his tariff agenda in mercurial fashion.
2: Australia's trucking industry is facing a workforce crisis with more than 43,000 drivers expected to retire by 2030. Industry data shows nearly half of all current drivers are over 55. Road transport and road safety advocate Rod Hanafy says rising operating costs and fines are making it even harder to attract workers.
5: We're under pressure from the companies that we work for. You've got to get it there at the cheapest rate. They've got to get it there yesterday. We're under pressure dealing with motorists who have never been taught to share the road with us. We're under pressure from the authorities to be perfect, very nearly. And if we're not, they fine us severely.
2: Also making news, detectives investigating corruption in the Victorian construction industry have arrested and charged former CFMEU boss John Setka for a second time. Checking sport, the penultimate round of the AFL gets underway tonight with Fremantle hosting Adelaide in Perth. A late setback for the Crows, evacuated from their hotel in the city's CBD due to a fire alarm. Another poor day in Darwin has ended on a low for the men's test side. Cameron Green dropping a sitter at Gully on the last ball of the day, with Bangladesh now leading by 153. And the Dolphins have delivered 4 gold, 3 silver and 3 bronze medals on day one of the Pan Pacific Championships in LA. That's the latest. I'm Chris McCarthy.
6: That was the Sunshine Sport Update.
7: Weather. Taking a look at weather for the next couple of days. Tomorrow's looking sunny with a top of 23. It will drop down to 8 degrees overnight though. Sunday, mostly sunny, 24. And let's take a peek at Monday. Showers and a top of 20. Right now in Applecross, it's 19 degrees.
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7: Good evening. Welcome to the Beck Show. It is 5 minutes past 5 o'clock. Thank you so much for joining me. I know you're out there. I see your text messages. Thank you so much to everyone who gets in contact during the show. I love it. You can keep doing it. 0429 985 985. Got a massive hour on the way. DCC, our digital content coordinator, Tash, is going to pop in the studio. Let us know what we can get up to this weekend. But next, if you have called at all during the week and you've been on the radio, you are now in the running to win a $200 meat pack. We're going to be calling someone back next. The little catch is you have to answer with nice to meet you. I don't want a hi, how you going? Hello, it's Nick. Nothing like that. Just straight up, ring, ring, you pick up. Nice to meet you. Then you walk away a winner. It is on the way after Dario G on Sunshine.

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1: Hello, Sunshine family. It's Grace with your traffic update. That earlier crash has cleared on the Kwinana Freeway northbound before Thomas Road. The traffic does remain heavy on the approach. Some debris remaining on Tonkin Highway southbound before Dunreath Drive near the Perth Airport. Some rocks are affecting the left lanes. The traffic is slow on the approach. And finally, a quick reminder, the AFL is on at Optus Stadium tonight. The gates are open now. Please allow for extra travel time and drive safely. That's the latest for main roads.
2: Thank you, Grace. It is The Beck Show on Sunshine. I have welcomed producer Talana in.
3: Hey, Beck, it's time.
2: I know, I'm so nervous.
3: Time.
2: Okay, so right now we're calling someone back to win a prize.
3: Yes,
2: back.
3: Yes.
2: So this is how it works, family. If you've called this week, be by your phone right now because we are going to be calling and you just have to pick up with nice to meet you. If you do that, you win.
3: My heart is actually
2: me too. I'm so nervous. Because if this person doesn't pick up, then we're going to have to try someone else. Okay, are we ready?
3: Yep. And we took all the numbers and we put them into like a automatic generator.
2: Yep.
3: So we don't actually know who we're going to call.
2: Exactly.
3: We're just like typing in numbers and hopefully
2: we'll see what happens.
3: You answer.
4: The person you've called is not available.
2: Oh, no. Okay, well, we need to call the
3: That's
2: next
3: awkward.
2: Person. Everyone talk amongst yourselves.
3: La, la, la, la. So nice weather we're having, hey?
2: Yeah, do you want to talk about how you do put it all in?
3: Ah, I just, you know, use good old
2: ChatGPT.
3: ChatGPT. I didn't want to say it is my lifesaver on most days.
2: All right. Let's see.
3: Come on. Come on, come on, come on.
5: Nice to meet you.
2: Chris, congratulations.
5: Thank you.
2: Woohoo! Let me just do this one more time. Chris, you have won a $200 meat pack thanks to Otto's Butchery in Duncraig. Follow Otto's on Facebook for specials. Next week, get rump steaks or lamb barbecue chops for $19.90 per kilo while stocks last. 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Nice work! Sorry, Chris, how do you feel?
5: Very good. Thank you, Otto. That was an amazing prize.
2: Hey, what did you call for, Chris? I forget what the topic was.
5: I called you today about the wardrobe malfunction with the dog
2: poo. Oh my God!
3: Are you serious? Yeah. No way!
5: I got that. Beck, how do you forget that already? I'm still traumatised.
3: Actually, to be honest, there's like three Chris's that rang this week. So, honestly, okay. And it could have been anyone. Right. And you know what's so funny? Someone actually texted in today and was like, oh, this guy should win the meat pack.
2: But it's all completely random.
3: Honestly, it is so random. I can't, I still have the tab open where I did the randomise.
2: That's awesome. Hey, well, Chris, thank you
5: for
2: being...
5: I'll give you this time, Beck.
3: That's good.
2: Thanks for being part of the show, Chris. We really appreciate
5: thanks,
2: it.
5: Thanks
3: hold on the
5: me.
3: Line, Chris.
2: Yeah, hold on. We'll grab your details. Oh, fun. That was number two today. That was good. Not too bad at all. Well, keep listening next week. You might be able to win again then if you didn't win this week. Here's Jamie McDonald and Won't Let Go on Sunshine.

0: Jamie McDonald won't let go on Sunshine. It's the Beck Show, 16 minutes past 5 o'clock. I want to give you a little bit of an update on what's happening with the bird flu. This is in terms of the Royal Show that is coming up in September. So I don't know if you've heard, but poultry exhibits at the show have been cancelled. It's in response to the bird flu crisis. Look, there is a low chance of anything happening, but the Royal Agricultural Society of WA. They've announced it. They've made the precautionary decision not to proceed with the poultry competition, of course, because, I mean, the H5 avian influenza situation, it's evolving around Australia. So they really just want to be careful. There's about 750 birds from 80 exhibitors due to gather all in one spot. So you can understand why they've come out, made this decision. It really is. It's the most responsible approach. They have been saying RASWA, that is, have been saying, while the risk of an outbreak at the show is extremely low, given the current status of the disease in WA, we are aware this could change at any time. So, yeah, it's smart. But what they're going to be doing instead is adapting the program to give visitors new ways to learn about poultry, egg production, also caring for birds and avian influenza, because a lot of people are talking about it. We're not the only show to do that. Adelaide and Melbourne made the same decisions last week. And what they're going to do, they're just going to expand its egg competition. You can still enter this if you want. They're going to include new categories, celebrate different egg colours, sizes and types, along with some creative decorated egg classes. That sounds like fun. Love a bit of egg decorating. So yeah, that's just giving everyone the heads up that if you were planning to go and check out the poultry and all the chickens at the show, you can't, but for good reason. So everyone, take care of your birds, please. I've got Vanessa Amorosi on the way for you in minutes on Sunshine.
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1: 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And so in the context of talking about conflict,
2: yeah,
1: and going toward it for the richness that it offers in terms of getting to know each other, I think this cross-cultural piece is really important.
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0: a Sunshine traffic update.
1: Hello, Sunshine family. It's Grace with your traffic update. That earlier crash has cleared on the Kwinana Freeway northbound before Thomas Road. The traffic does remain heavy on the approach. Some debris remaining on Tonkin Highway southbound before Dunreath Drive near the Perth Airport. Some rocks are affecting the left lanes. The traffic is slow on the approach. And finally, a quick reminder, the AFL is on at Optus Stadium tonight. The gates are open now. Please allow for extra travel time and drive safely. That's the latest for a main
2: 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Thank you so much, Grace. Stick around. We've got your latest news on the way for you. But first, we're going to play some Marshall Hamburger. Thought of you on

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7: Some stories may not be suitable for little ears.
8: Good evening, I'm Chris McCarthy. The Prime Minister says it's important any airport incidents are immediately reported to the relevant authorities. A Virgin flight was forced to abort takeoff at Sydney Airport on Sunday when a Qantas plane crossed the runway in front of it. The Transport Safety Bureau is investigating why the incident took 4 days to be reported. Anthony Albanese says it's important the proper procedures are followed.
9: That there needs to be immediate reporting of any incident and following of any investigation, any measures which have to be taken, need to be taken.
8: The West Australian Premier has labelled the Productivity Commission East Coast clowns following the release of their interim GST report. The federal agency has found WA is the only state benefiting from the carve-up of the goods and services tax. The commission is recommending a return to the pre-2018 arrangement. A US politics expert says the federal government knows it's unlikely to be exempt from President Donald Trump's tariffs. Overnight, the Prime Minister has spoken to Donald Trump about a range of key issues. Anthony Albanese says the President is considering exempting Australia from a 12.5% tariff. But Jared Monshine from the US Study Centre says the PM knows it's a long shot.
10: I just don't think that the Albanese government seems to be focused on this as much, because they can see that in many ways it's out of their hands and it's not an institutional challenge as much as it is an individual challenge. And President Trump will continue to implement his tariff agenda in mercurial fashion.
8: Australia's trucking industry is facing a workforce crisis with more than 43,000 drivers expected to retire by 2030. Industry data shows nearly half of all current drivers are over 55. Road transport and road safety advocate Rod Hanafy says rising operating costs and fines are making it even harder to attract workers.
11: We're under pressure from the companies that we work for. You've got to get it there at the cheapest rate. They've got to get it there yesterday. We're under pressure dealing with motorists who have never been taught to share the road with us. We're under pressure from the authorities to be perfect, very nearly, and if we're not, they fine us severely.
8: Also making news, detectives investigating corruption in the Victorian construction industry have arrested and charged former CFMEU boss John Setka for a second time. Checking sport, the penultimate round of the AFL gets underway tonight with Fremantle hosting Adelaide in Perth. A late setback for the Crows, evacuated from their hotel in the city's CBD due to a fire alarm. Another poor day in Darwin has ended on a low for the men's test side. Cameron Green dropping a sitter at Gully on the last ball of the the day, with Bangladesh now leading by 153. And the Dolphins have delivered 4 gold, 3 silver and 3 bronze medals on day one of the Pan Pacific Championships in LA. That's the latest. I'm Chris McCarthy.
4: That was the Sunshine Sport Update.
12: Weather. Let's take a look at your weather for the next few days. Tomorrow's going to be sunny, dropping down to 8 with a high of 23. Sunday, mostly sunny and 24. And for Monday, showers and 20. Right now in Glendalough, it's 19 degrees.
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0: Avicii, hey brother on Sunshine. It's 21 minutes away from 6 o'clock. It's Beck with you. 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I want to talk to you about August being our Family Partner Month here at Sunshine. 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

0: It's the Beck Show on Sunshine, and it is time to find out what we can do this weekend. So we've pulled in our digital content coordinator to give us the local lowdown.
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3: Thank you so much.
0: Now, Tash, have you got a few things we can do on the weekend?
3: Beck, I worked so hard finding these events for us. I literally woked up until like 10 minutes ago finding them.
0: I know. I see. I walk in and I'm like, Tash, what are you doing? And you're like, I'm only working on the most important thing in the world.
3: This and then my other responsibilities to Sunshine. This is my priority.
0: Yeah, exactly. Every Friday, this is all we need to think about.
3: No, honestly, from Sunday all the way till Friday, I'm like, okay, let's lock in for Friday.
0: What can we do this weekend?
3: Okay, number one, we have Save the Children UWA Annual Book Sale 2026. So this is where each pre-loved book has been donated and carefully sorted out by their dedicated volunteers to ensure top quality. But it's a chance to grab your favorite books for the whole family at ridiculously good prices.
0: When I go to these things, I get like choice paralysis.
3: I know. Overwhelmed by the options.
0: Yeah, and then I'm like, but what if I choose the wrong book?
3: Right?
0: And then I'm like, I don't want to spend too long like reading the back. I don't know.
3: Yes. This is when you need prayer and discernment. This is when that's important. But this is happening in UWA in the Winthrop Hall. I believe they have a book sale happening in UW too, but in a different area. I think it's opposite Winthrop Hall. But this is tomorrow from 9 a.m. all the way till Wednesday. 9 a.m. to 4 p.m., I believe.
0: All right, cool.
3: Yes. The second thing we have is the amazing August Market with a Hut. So if
0: with
3: you...
0: With a hut.
3: With a heart, sorry.
0: A heart, H-E-A-R-T, gotcha.
3: If you put it together on paper, it says, mwah.
0: Oh, that's cute.
3: Yeah, because I was reading the thing and I got confused and I was like, oh, mwah.
0: That's what it stands for?
3: Yeah. So this is a vegan food and hot... Sorry, this is a vegan food market. It's cozy, heartwarming, autumn vibes, and everything will be 100% vegan friendly, including their amazing local businesses and non-for-profit stalls. So you are supporting local businesses when you go for this. There's also a bake sale happening where all proceeds will go to a Better Life Animal Sanctuary.
0: Oh, we went to a dinner last weekend and everyone made vegan food and it was amazing.
3: Really?
0: I couldn't believe it. I was like, oh, if I actually put a little bit of effort in, maybe I could
3: try
0: a bit more healthy.
3: Maybe. It's a dream one day. But this is happening. If you want that dream, you can go tomorrow at 10 a.m. It's in Earthwise in Subiaco.
0: Brilliant.

0: stops around UWA. No, not UWA.
1: Western Australia.
0: Yeah. Sorry. WA, which will unite under one roof. And this is to bring together all the curated collections in quality, pre-loved fashion and accessories. There will be a runway at the end of the thing, I believe. So they're going to put on all the thrifted outfits. And just to show you, you don't have to go. You know, you can always go to your thrift shop to rock it.
1: Is it? Were they saying it's like the biggest op shop?
0: Yes, this is the biggest one.
1: Oh, I love this. This is happening in Northbridge, right?
0: Yes, Sunday at 10 a.m.
1: Sunday 10 a.m. Okay, I need to write that down. This sounds like something I would love.
0: Yes.
1: Okay, quick recap. Oh. We have got...
2: I turned my phone off. I'm so sorry.
1: What's happened to my brain? The first one is... the book fair? Is it the book sale?
0: Yes, okay. Save the Children.
1: Yeah, Save the Children book sale at UWA. Yes. The second one is the vegan fair. Mwah. Oh, that's right. The August fair.
0: Yeah.
1: And the third one is the biggest op shop sale.
0: Yes.
1: Okay.
0: Yes.
1: If you missed any of these, head to the website, our website, sunshine.com.au. Yeah. Digital content coordinator,
0: Tash.
1: Thank you so much.

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1: Hello, Sunshine family. It's Grace with your traffic update. A crash remains on the Mitchell Freeway southbound exit to Nirrabup Road in Clarkson. It is reduced to a single lane. Towing services are on site. There are no traffic delays. The AFL is on at Optus Stadium tonight with the game starting at 6:10 p.m. Do expect extra congestion on the Graham Farmer Freeway and Northbridge Tunnel tonight. Drive safely. That's the latest from Main Roads.
2: Thank you so much, Grace. It is Beck with you. The time has come to an end right now, though, as you can tell. Clearly tired. Have a great weekend. I hope you get time to rest and reset whatever you're up to. I hope it's a good one. Make sure you stick around. After the cause, we have got the 9 News simulcast. I'll be back on Monday. Have a good weekend. 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Bye. Love ya. Enjoy the cause. So young to get you to the 9 News simulcast.

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1: Tonight, the Premier declares war over the GST, our share under attack, as a new report finds WA is getting too much. Train delays for footy fans as the Dockers take on the Crows at Optus. We are live. Exclusive, the Perth hiker trapped for days on the Solomon Islands tallest mountain. It's official, all birds banned from this year's Perth Royal Show. And the voice of a generation, discovering some of our biggest stars. WA's Johnny Young dies aged 79.
2: This is Nine News Perth with Michael Thompson.
1: Good evening. WA's lucrative GST deal is under threat tonight and has got the Premier and industry leaders in Perth seeing red. A scathing report declaring the current carve-up, which sees WA get 75 cents in every dollar, a costly mistake.
3: A fired-up Premier takes aim at WA's GST critics.
4: These East Coast clowns simply do not understand Western Australia.
3: Before a fire alarm cuts him short. Today's evacuation, a false alarm, but alarm bells are ringing for the state government as it reacts to a threat of a different kind, one worth billions.
4: I'm angry. Western Australians are angry.
3: A new report labels the current GST deal a costly mistake.
5: Western Australia is receiving $7 billion more than it's assessed as needing under the current system.
3: The deal struck in 2018 guarantees WA 75 cents in every dollar raised by the GST. But the Productivity Commission's interim findings label the system less equitable and more complex, and it's already cost Australian taxpayers $23 billion, almost five times more than projected.
6: A whole page dedicated to WA, and do you know who they don't reference? WA submission.
7: They're competing and bidding on New South Wales rugby league games and putting tens of millions of dollars on the table. That's how rich they are. I mean, you're seeing similar behaviour from Gulf states like Saudi Arabia and the UAE.
3: Our resources sector says it's not that simple.
8: The Productivity Commission thinks that running a world-class mining sector is as easy as ordering a cafe latte on Collins Street. Well, I got news for them. It ain't.
9: It's unbelievable because it also creates uncertainty for the community and businesses right across the state.
3: WA's battle to keep its share, nothing new. The state government launching a $1 million ad blitz to defend it last year.
10: I've got pens. Here you go. Here you go.
3: The Prime Minister even signing a Perth reporter's arm to pledge his support.
11: The Premier was quick to hit the phone. Speaking with the Prime Minister this morning, he says Anthony Albanese gave him the reassurance that the current deal will remain.
12: You will get your fair share because your work and what you contribute to the national economy really counts.
13: Anthony Albanese, who backtracked on negative gearing, who backtracked on capital gains tax, how can any West Australian trust that he is not going to backtrack?
11: The findings from today's report are scathing, and WA's fight to defend its share of the GST is just beginning. Today's report is an interim one. The Productivity Commission will hand down its final findings at the end of the year. After that, it's up to the federal government and Anthony Albanese to decide what's next. That could include new legislation to shake up the current system. Tonight, the Prime Minister's assuring WA's arrangements will remain. But, Michael, only time will tell if a fair share and no change mean the same thing.
1: Going to be a long battle. Jenny, thank you. Set to be a record-breaking night for the Dockers in their blockbuster clash with Adelaide. But, Paddy Sweeney, there have been some train delays for fans heading to Optus Stadium tonight.
14: Well, Tomo, fans coming in on the Armidale and also the Thornlie-Coburn lines are experiencing delays tonight. Transperth says there's been a track-related issue near Stadium Station. It now has been resolved, but trains are not running to time. As for here at Optus, it's a simple equation. A Fremantle win would secure the club's second minor premiership 11 years after their first. And with so much at stake in the eyes of the footy world again here on Perth, more than 50,000 Freo supporters are in in attendance for the 9th time this season, which is a new AFL benchmark. There will also be a first for the Dockers' last home game of the year. Fremantle music producer and mad Dockers fan Phil Slabber from the band Crooked Colours has made a special hype track called Frio Dream. It will feature at half time, and this popular new release will be blasted out in front of a packed crowd.

0: Said to be an extremely popular hit with the fans. It was first walk time, and now this track has made Optus Stadium even more intimidating for opposition teams. The Dockers out to make it a perfect 11 wins from as many home games this season, and history is on their side, Tomo.
1: Huge night, Paddy. Thank you. Perth man stranded on the Solomon Islands' highest mountain for days says he's already planning his next adventure. The 25-year-old trapped and needing to be winched to safety by a helicopter during torrential rain.
2: Back home after a dramatic rescue in the Solomon Islands 2 weeks ago, stuck on a volcanic mountain for almost 8 days.
3: Look, an adventure is just a plan that doesn't go according to plan.
2: Perth man Keanu Isaacson and his friend Luca Zylstra spent 5 days hiking up Mount Popamanisiu, the first to summit in 20 years. But on the way down, the weather took a turn.
3: A horrendous thunderstorm and weather front moved in and was not going anywhere. That was the exact moment where we knew it was really bad.
2: Stuck at base camp, a swollen river blocking their descent and increasing rain, the call was made to get help using an EPIRB.
4: Did you know when you were going to get rescued, or did you just sort of have to hope that somebody was out there trying to get to you?
3: We had absolutely no idea when we would be rescued.
2: The pair journaling and conversing to keep up morale, forced to ration food.
3: Also, they went down to just one meal a day, one dinner, a lot of dried vegetables and a lot of nuts and a fair bit of chocolate too.
2: Helicopter rescue efforts hampered by the terrain and trees, the pair even forced to fell some. The chopper and pilot eventually able to pick them up.
3: We basically have to climb the cargo net, up it and then around the skids and then into the helicopter while kind of next to and over about a 50 metre drop.
2: After that, it was straight to the pub for pizza and a pint.
4: How did that beer taste?
3: It's absolutely exquisite.
2: The 25-year-old already thinking about his next trip.
3: I don't think that it will deter me at all. I think I will definitely learn some lessons from it.
2: Yvonne Ardley, Nine News.
1: The Perth Royal Show will ban all birds from Claremont Showground this year. Shanae Maripodi, it's in reaction to rising bird flu cases across Australia.
5: Michael, exhibitions here at the show usually display about 750 birds, and although pigeons have been cut before, it's believed this is the first time the entire poultry competition won't go ahead. So far, 10 migratory birds have tested positive to the H5 flu in WA. Nationally, that figure's sitting at about 186, and although the risk to poultry is low, the Royal Agricultural Society of WA says this decision is a precautionary measure.
6: Because we bring birds from probably 80 locations from Esperance right up to Geraldton, we just thought the transport of birds that far from different sites was probably an added risk we didn't need.
5: Similar decisions made this week in Adelaide and Melbourne. Michael, when the show opens, the poultry pavilion will open too with an expanded egg competition. There is still a chance of a small educational display of birds, but that decision will be made closer to the show's start date on September 26.
1: Shanae, thank you. There have been heated scenes in Perth South in the battle to save Norfolk pine trees getting the chop, while the plan is on hold for now. Fremantle Council is vowing to push ahead.
2: A walkthrough to picture this part of the park without trees. This morning's tour and talk, a bid by the Fremantle Council to quell community concern.
7: You're actually doing a crime here. This is an attack on nature.
2: But with 26 trees on the chopping block, emotions remain high.
8: These are the trees that have looked after us as a community. For over 100 years, some of these trees have been here.
2: It's all to make way for a new junior football oval, but locals say they only found out how many were going to be removed 2 weeks ago. Pink dots getting the chop, blue still up for debate. Some say it's as clear as mud.
9: I'm marking it so people can actually visually see what's going on. So 26 trees is actually a lot.
2: Despite backlash, the council says it's a matter of when, not if. The trees were set to be felled on Wednesday, residents' reactions putting it on pause.
10: At the moment, this will be absolutely happening, yes.
9: These pines along this walkway are marked blue. They're a maybe. The City of Fremantle promising they're doing everything they can to save them from getting the axe.
11: We'll look at what we can do for all the different kinds of trees, and anything that we can do, the city's committed to doing.
12: He's also saying that they will
8: will go back to council and ask councillors in their closed meeting on Wednesday next week whether they will reconsider their approval of the plan, which happened back in 2024.
2: Residents say they won't back down until plans are scrapped completely. Yvonne Ardley, Nine News.
1: Coronial inquest into the Floret double murder will take place in November. Under the microscope, the police response to family and domestic violence, as well as firearm licensing. Jennifer Petelchik and her daughter Gretel were shot dead in their home more than 2 years ago before Mark Bombara turned the gun on himself.
12: We're very pleased to hear that the scope of the inquest is going to be looking at the police response as well as the medical care, and then also at the broader context of the family and domestic violence and coercive control.
1: Ariel Bombara had repeatedly raised concerns with police about her father's access to firearms before the killings. Two teenagers accused of forcing a swan to vape are facing new charges over an incident in Mandurah. Schoolboys already fronting court after allegedly forcing vape fumes down the throat of a black swan. Today, police revealing a separate swan was found dead. The teenagers charged with a new count of animal cruelty. Samantha Murphy's accused killer, Patrick Stevenson, has been taken to hospital after a suicide attempt at the Melbourne Assessment Prison. The 23-year-old has been charged with one count of murder following the suspicious disappearance of the Victorian mother in February 2024. He's pleaded not guilty and has always maintained his innocence. His trial set to begin in Melbourne soon. Samantha Murphy's body has never been found. Prime Minister says Donald Trump has promised to reconsider tariffs on Australian exports. They chatted on the phone before Anthony Albanese tried to shut down an escalating diplomatic crisis with Japan.
13: Fresh from a chat with Donald Trump, trading on an old alliance.
14: I did ask that Australia's position as a friend of the United States be considered.
13: Anthony Albanese using the call to ask the US President to exempt Australia from his new round of tariffs.
14: The President agreed that he would give consideration to my request.
13: There's little prospect Donald Trump will grant that request, but the Prime Minister has moved to close down what's become a painfully awkward diplomatic gaffe over the Japanese PM's gift of prize melons, claiming his appearance on a bawdy podcast...
15: Got a couple of melons.
16: She brought two.
13: ...was not his own Benny Hill moment, but a matter of misinterpretation.
14: Anyone who has sat down with me, and there's a bit of footage of me doing interviews sitting on chairs, will see that I don't do them with my arms crossed.
13: Andrew Probyn, Nine News.
1: Australia has lost another television trailblazer. WA's Johnny Young died from pancreatic cancer, aged 79. Best known for nurturing future stars on his Saturday night staple, Young Talent Time, who are tonight singing his praises.
17: An Australian institution throughout the 1970s and 80s. For many, Young Talent Time was can't-miss TV.
18: And have you had a good time tonight, everyone?
17: For others, it was the launching pad for their careers.
19: Whether it was songwriting or producing records or television shows or even a movie, he just seemed to be able to put his hand to anything and do it well.
17: For Johnny, it cemented his legacy.
18: And I thought, well, if it lasts 13 weeks, that'll be fun. But right from the very first episode, we won the ratings.
17: Word of Young's death coming through a brief statement from his family. Johnny Benjamin De Jong has passed away following a brief battle with pancreatic cancer. Young was born in Rotterdam in the Netherlands in 1947 before moving to Perth with his family as a little boy and pursuing music. By 18, he was a television regular. Don't give your love, just wear a smile now, step back. His 1966 release, Step Back, topping the charts. Not only a performer, but also a talented songwriter. While living with Barry Gibb of the Bee Gees, he penned The Real Thing, recorded by Russell Morris.
20: He said, I wrote this song a couple of nights ago. It's a bit of a joke, really. It's more of a band thing. Ian Meldrum and myself went, what? That's what we want to do?
17: Before YTT, Young won a Logie for hosting The Go Show. He'd go on to introduce Australia and the world to stars such as Tina Arena and Danny Minogue. From Tina Arena. I'm struggling to find the words today to express the profound loss of a man who allowed and equally encouraged me to find my voice. She honoured Young in 2010 when he was inducted into the ARIA Hall of Fame.
15: You're an inspiration to a generation of young Australian artists.
17: And from Danny, his show brought 17 years of colour, choreography, sequence, music and smiles to our Saturday nights. This is a very sad good night, Australia. And Jamie Redfern.
16: Pancreatic cancer was what took his son, Craig, who was also my friend. Thanks, John. We love you. Thank you for everything that you did for us.
17: The Young family says details of a memorial service will be made public soon. In the meantime, it's expected Johnny will be acknowledged in some special way at Sunday night's Logie Awards.
19: What an incredible career and what a contribution.
18: We had a unique experience in Australian television together of a thing called Young Talent Time that I don't think anybody could ever repeat. Good night, Australia.
17: Edward Godfrey, Nine News.
1: Beautiful end to the working week in Perth. And Natalia, what's it like at Optus for the Dockers game tonight?
21: It's practically perfect, Tomo. Clear skies. It's currently about 18 degrees. After a low of 6.5, we climbed to a top of 22.7 around 20 past one this afternoon. Across the suburbs today, Swanbourne hit 22.9, the Swan Valley and Hillary's 22.6, 20.5 the top in Mandurah. To the charts, and a broad high pressure ridge along the south coast is dominating the weather pattern at the moment. A cloud band is lying over the interior. It'll warm up even further in Perth on Sunday ahead of a cold front bringing showers on Monday. A pretty spectacular weekend ahead of us, Tomo. I'll be back a bit later.
1: Looks fantastic. Natalia, thank you. A health nightmare for two toddlers picking up an infection at a children's farm. Details next. A nasty surprise for residents in this Forestfield nursing home. Red Bull Daredevils make the most of this week's solar eclipse and out-of-control fires on Britain's hottest day of the year.
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1: A 19-year-old is accused of being drunk when he crashed into the wall of a Forestfield nursing home. Happened just after 2 o'clock this morning. The white Toyota Hilux causing extensive damage. Toddlers visiting a petting farm have been hospitalised with kidney failure after contracting an animal-borne disease. One child left with permanent brain damage. Health experts say it's impossible to eliminate the risk of infection.
3: 1 week after a petting farm birthday party, 2-year-old Noah's kidneys were shutting down.
4: We were in disbelief.
3: The toddler spent 3 weeks in intensive care after contracting a rare disease called HUS. It's caused by the E. coli bacteria, which is present in most farm animals and can be spread to humans through contact with animal faeces. Early symptoms include vomiting, fever and bloody diarrhoea.
4: It's like standard sort of gastro symptoms, which is absolutely terrifying because you don't know what that means and there's no way to predict how it's going to play out.
3: A 3-year-old girl who visited the same petting farm was also infected.
4: She has a permanent brain injury, which is going to affect her for life. And I don't think her kidneys have recovered at all and they may need a kidney transplant.
3: Nine News has chosen not to name the farm as there's no evidence of any wrongdoing.
5: Beyond standard hygiene measures, there's no way to prevent this entirely, be it from a petting farm or from many other causes.
3: The owner of the petting farm says they've met all health requirements, but in light of what happened, they have added more warnings of the risks of animal-borne diseases and are in the process of adding more hand-washing stations.
4: It's really hard to stop a toddler from putting their hands in their mouth, so you've just got to try and be on alert of that. I think because of how serious the illness can be for toddlers, there should be a lot more warnings when you go to the farms because it's something that I never thought of.
3: Selena Zhang, Nine News.
1: Right-wing politician Nigel Farage has won a bizarre by-election battle. The controversial figure had the most opponents in British election history, but his main competitor was a man dressed as a bin.
6: Nigel Farage reclaiming his electorate.
7: It is a convincing, overwhelming win.
6: But in his English seaside constituency, many had been hoping it was bin day.
8: We're wondering what your thoughts are on this by-election.
9: Rubbish.
6: Almost literally, the by-election in Clacton seeing the controversial Reform UK leader up against Count Binface, a comedian in a costume who was quick to start trash talk.
10: Even if I got 12%, so 1 in 8 people in Clacton would rather vote for a space warrior shaped like a bin than Nigel Farage.
6: Ending up with 26% of the vote.
11: You got to be in it to win it.
9: But I don't like Farage.
30: Nigel Farage wins.
6: Nigel Farage resigned last month when a parliamentary inquiry announced it would investigate a multi-million dollar donation he received from a crypto billionaire before he became the MP for Clacton. The anti-immigration advocate then recontesting the seat to prove his popularity, crafting this as a battle between his party and what he calls the establishment. But with major parties withdrawing from the race, Count Binface became the leading opponent.

0: Bavis Nine News.
1: A tourist boat packed with families has erupted in flames off Turkey. At least 107 people were rescued, including passengers and crew, forced to jump into the sea. The vessel operates children's party trips. Red Bull Daredevils created this incredible image as this week's solar eclipses unfolded. They flew low across a ridgeline in Spain at more than 240 kilometres an hour. The wingsuit stunt taking 9 months to perfect. Homes have been destroyed and residents evacuated as fire sweeps the West Midlands in England. Britain enduring its hottest day of 2026 so far during its fifth heatwave of the year. The mercury hit 38.1 degrees at Kew Gardens in West London. Fighting for the right to have a family. Next this hour, the same-sex WA couple who took their case to the Supreme Court. The smart car that made a very dumb move. Alarming number of deaths, possibly linked to weight loss medications. And first photos of James Packer and his new wife.

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0: Our future shipbuilders, engineers and tradespeople getting a taste of what their careers could look like. A $3 million boost helping expand the government's Career Taster program for WA's Year 9 students. The practical sessions focus on science, technology and maths, leading to jobs in WA's defence industry.
1: There are major defence projects coming in the next few decades. There is a 30-year pipeline of work. This is an opportunity for particularly local students to get access to really well-paying jobs.
0: Last year, the program reached almost 20,000 students, ploughing down a laneway, flipping mid-air, then crashing back down onto three bollards, and it has all been caught on camera. Pedestrians were only centimetres away from the

0: Tesla when it crashed in Adelaide, the 52-year-old driver uninjured. Two Perth men are set to become the first same-sex couple in WA to be parents via surrogacy. They had to take their fight to the family, for a family, to the Supreme Court, getting in before legislation which approves altruistic surrogacy in WA by 2028.
1: Brad and Trent Dunn are on their way to becoming parents via surrogacy, the first same-sex couple in WA to do so.
2: This home will be safe. This home will be loving and this home will be nurturing.
1: The current state act limits surrogacy access to heterosexual couples.
2: They decided that we met every criteria except one. And that was the fact that we were two men.
1: The laws are set to change, but not until mid-next year, forcing couples to wait or look overseas with less regulation and protections.
2: Just waiting and waiting and waiting all the time isn't always an option.
1: Moving, not an option, with their family and support network in WA.
2: By us just moving to a place where we can, absolutely ripping the resources out of the child's life.
1: The pair took their fight to the Supreme Court, a decision made that not allowing the couple to access surrogacy was a breach of federal anti-discrimination law. They've now been granted approval from the WA Reproductive Technology Council, moving forward with the help of a donor and surrogate. WA is the last state in Australia to pass these laws. The couple hope their fight will pave the way for other same-sex couples wanting to start the process before mid-next year.
2: If it means that someone doesn't have to experience that same pain and it can be streamlined for them, then this has been worth it.
1: Sarah Smith, Nine News.
0: A former 2GB staffer has given evidence today at Alan Jones's indecent assault and sexual touching trial. Complainant C told the court he was scared and didn't know what would happen if he tried to stop his boss.
3: Seeing tensions spill beyond the courtroom.
4: Out of the way.
3: Don't swat me. As allegations of Alan Jones's past are brought up.
5: Are you nervous about hearing from a new complainant today?
3: Almost 2 weeks in, the second of six alleged victims of Jones takes the stand. Complainant C telling the court getting a job at 2GB had been a dream come true. Growing up every morning, it was routine. My earliest memories were sitting around the breakfast table and listening to Alan. He said he was starstruck when he first met Jones, who would go on to promote him, almost doubling his salary, but insisting on not drawing up a contract. His tasks including making his breakfast at the 2GB studios and driving Jones anywhere he wanted after the show. I was helping cook. I was collecting wine. Further along, I was asked to iron clothes. I was never allowed to do shirts, but handkerchiefs and underpants. He said the dynamic then changed, alleging Jones began sending him sexually explicit and romantic texts and allegedly touching his penis when he was being driven around. I was scared. If I told him stop it, I don't know what would have happened. You had to cop it. Complainant C revealing Jones would try to kiss him in the lifts of his Macquarie Street apartment and at the 2GB studios. Breaking down, he said, I moved my head saying, no, no, no, no. Why did you move your head? I didn't want him to kiss me. The power dynamic was extraordinary. He owned the radio station. You couldn't say no. Do I regret not fighting back? Every day, I regret not pushing back or saying no louder. Alan was protected. He was the golden goose. He brought in the money. There was no way I could have said anything. Throughout the trial, Alan Jones has appeared somewhat expressionless, either taking notes or at times closing his eyes. Next week, a significant number of witnesses connected to Complainant C's case are expected to take the stand.
5: How did it feel seeing your alleged victim break down like that today?
3: Hayley Francis, Nine News.
0: Weight loss drugs are facing fresh scrutiny tonight following 62 deaths in Australia with suspected links to the popular medications. Alison Ariotti explains.
4: Considered by many as a game changer, 500,000 Australians now use weight loss drugs. But users are being urged to carefully consider the pros and cons. With confirmation today, 62 deaths and 2,829 adverse events have been reported to the TGA, all with possible links to the popular medications. Among the suspected side effects listed, nausea, pancreatitis, suicidal thoughts, and an eye condition that can cause blindness. It's important to note the reporting isn't limited to one brand of GLP-1 drug, with Ozempic, Wegovy, Mounjaro, Trulicity and Saxenda all named. While dietitians applaud the benefits for users with obesity, type 2 diabetes and some metabolic disorders, they're concerned the drugs are too easily accessible for Australians within the healthy weight range.
6: I anecdotally hear from women in particular all around me who tell me that yes, they've been able to access the drug via telehealth without a doctor even seeing them on video, simply having a phone call.
4: While the TGA does stress the reporting of these deaths does not necessarily mean that a causal link with the product is established, the message is don't assume the drugs are safe for you.
7: It's really important that any person that is using these medications is able to have a conversation with their prescriber, ideally a medical or nursing practitioner.
4: Doctors calling for greater regulation to ensure these drugs are being used by the people they've been trialled and designed for.
0: Snapped off the Italian coast, these are the first photos of James Packer and his new wife, the thrice-married billionaire, and Kylie Lim, a former model and socialite, happily posed on his luxury yacht accompanying the couple, their pet poodle cross, Waffle. An unexpected pit stop to deliver their baby. Next, the driveway of a police station turned maternity ward thanks to quick-thinking police.
8: Some signs of resilience in the volatile property market. I'll explain next.
0: A furniture giant hit by a cyber attack. And we'll go live to Optus for the Frio Crows game. Paddy Sweeney with the day's sport.
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13: It's Sunshine's Leah and Dan.
14: Hello, everyone. It's Leah and Dan here. We got highlights for you from this morning's show. We had a little chat about the pillars of pub meals, and it looks like you guys didn't agree with us. Jackie in North Coogee, good morning. I said
15: Coogee.
14: Good
15: morning.
14: I said Coogee. Is that right, or is it Coogee?
16: Coogee.
14: Man, I went full Sydney. I went full Sydney for a second. Sorry, Jackie. Dan, stop it. All right, Jackie.
15: Wrong side of the country. I don't mean to rock the boat here, but while we're speaking of boats, what about seafood?
16: Okay. So you're thinking like fish and chips?
15: Yeah. Well, fish and chips are sort of the bottom of the barrel. Yeah. What about garlic prawns? We've got beautiful calamari. Oh. How about crayfish?
16: Oh. Chili mussels.
14: I'm allergic to so many of those things.
15: Chili mussels, yeah.
16: Yeah, I'm hearing you out.
14: I hear what you're saying.
15: I'm allergic to boring food.
14: Yes, okay, Jackie, I hear what you're saying. But I'm going to have to say that not every pub would have a seafood dish.
16: Most would, though, now most that I'm would? Thinking. Yeah, most would have maybe at least would. One of these yeah, options. Yeah, you're right, Jackie. I think we do need to add a seafood
15: even
16: option.
15: Turf and turf.
14: Yeah, yes. True. Yes. But then that falls turf. Under that falls right. under steak, Jackie. I feel you. I feel you. All right. Okay. We're putting it to the advisory board. Thank you, Jackie. Thank you, Jackie. And then Andrew from Wilson. Good morning.
11: Morning, Leah and Dan.
14: Mate, do you have something to complain about? Also, my category's not right.
11: I got a bone to pick.
14: Uh oh.
11: And I'm not angry. I'm disappointed.
16: Oh no! All right. Give it to us.
11: Yeah. The greatest meal to have with a frothy adult beverage.
0: The banks are still writing huge mortgages despite Australia's weak property market. Chris Kohler with the details in tonight's finance report.
8: This week, a handful of big banks said home loan applications are tumbling. And today, we heard similar things from the ABS. It confirmed that investor loans fell 10% in the most recent quarter. But economists quickly pointed out that investor lending is still above average, as this graph shows. And loan sizes aren't really getting any smaller. The average new loan size for owner-occupiers is still near record highs, at just above $730,000. So while the housing market is definitely in a downturn, there are still at least some signs of resilience too. Over on the share market, the ASX fell sharply today as investors get ready for some major earnings reports next week. BHP and CSL will be in focus. Over the week, the index lost 1.6%. And the Australian dollar heads into the weekend buying 70 US cents and 61 euro cents.
0: Thank you, Chris. Let's take a look at the price of fuel across Perth tomorrow. The average front litre will decrease by 2 cents a litre to $1.94.4. But you can find it cheaper on Nangara Road in Lansdale, on Thomas Road in Oakford, on Milner Road in Forestfield. Diesel will increase slightly to an average of $2.41.6. But you can find that cheaper on Nangara Road in Lansdale. Furniture retailer Nick Scali has been hit by a cyber attack. The company says there's no evidence customer data has been accessed by hackers, and the furniture giant doesn't keep credit card information. Customers told to expect delays to deliveries and inquiries while the breach is investigated. A routine night shift has ended with an unexpected emergency, a baby girl delivered in the backseat of a hatchback outside a Queensland police station. Her parents making the unexpected stop after realising they wouldn't make it to hospital.
17: It's a celebration.
18: It is.
17: I just don't have champagne to offer you.
19: No maternity ward, no problem.
20: This does not happen. In 27 years, this is the first time this has happened.
19: The driveway of Browns Plains Police Station doubling as a delivery room after this family's mad dash to Logan Hospital took an unexpected detour.
21: My daughter-in-law's in labour and I don't think we're going to make it to the hospital, so we've just pulled in to the nearest police station.
22: Yeah, we were just coming back and she flagged us down. And she's having contractions like 2 minutes apart.
19: Constable Jenna Ziviani stepping into the role of midwife, a Queensland ambulance dispatcher talking her through every push.
21: I'm just one of the police officers. She's going in between waves of contractions, so she is pushing.
19: Little Lila, born in the back seat of this red hatchback after midnight on Monday, healthy and certainly in a hurry.
21: Well done, Mum. Well done.
22: Born.
19: The entire delivery taking just 7 minutes.
23: It was a really special moment. They were just really grateful that everything went well.
24: As far as emergency pit stops go, Dad couldn't have picked a better one. An ambulance station is right across the road, but paramedics were out on another job, making the officer's perfectly timed return all the more remarkable.
23: Fortunately enough, the crew were coming back at the right time.
19: The pair eventually made it to Logan Hospital, now home, safe.
21: Congratulations to the both of you. What an exciting time.
19: Annie Puller, Nine News.
0: Let's go back to Paddy Sweeney now at Optus Stadium. And Paddy, the minor premiership is within touching distance for the Dockers.
25: That's right, Tomo. Victory over the Crows tonight would clinch top spot for just the second time in club history. As a star Freo forward continues to make his mark on the competition. It's official, Fraser finally makes a call on his future. And the Aussies are getting frustrated with Bangladesh in the top end.
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16: Oh, hey, it's Leah and Dan, and we're back again to bring you another highlight from our show this morning. Friday morning live, we had local Perth talent Ari Jasper in the studio, and he brought this amazing cover.

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1: Welcome back to Optus Stadium, where star Freo forward Jai Amos has the Dockers on top early against Adelaide. Fremantle chasing their second minor premiership, but the visitors kicking the opening two goals as West Aussie Callum Archie got in on the action.
2: Andrew Keys to Archie. Oh, this is an early warning for the Dockers. A little tickling.
1: Amos finding his radar after an earlier miss for three first-term majors. The Dockers leading by 13 points at quarter time. The Eagles have rested young midfielder Bo Allen for Sunday's game against the Giants at NG Stadium. Hamish Davis earning a recall as West Coast try to inflict a second defeat on GWS this season.
3: All aboard as a giant task awaits. Bo Allen flying east but rested for round 23. Fellow second-year Eagle Hamish Davis returning after a fortnight in the State League. A win against the undermanned GWS would be West Coast's fifth this season, something they've only done once since 2021. In a first, the men's and women's sides travelling together today ahead of the rare doubleheader. Josh Fraser's response about Carlton's top job has been the same for weeks. Today, the tone changing.
4: This week, I was in a position to go back to the club and accept that offer to go through the process.
3: The caretaker coach previously insisting he wouldn't chase the Blues' vacancy. Now, his 10-win, 2-loss record has made him a leading contender.
4: If I committed to that process, I was all in, so now it's in the hands of the selection panel.
3: Fraser formally presented to the coaching panel on Wednesday before shifting his focus to Sunday's clash with the Bulldogs. Meantime, less than 24 hours after announcing his retirement, Collingwood star still side bottom, ruling out a move into a coaching role.
5: Coaches, they're almost a little bit of a different breed, I think. You've got to be all in as a coach, and I don't think right now I'm ready for it.
3: Erin Harwood, Nine News.
1: To the Waffle and Jared Schofield is free to coach Subiaco tomorrow against Claremont after his two-match ban for umpire abuse was overturned at the Waffle Tribunal Appeals Panel last night. The three-time premiership coach was originally found guilty of behaving in an abusive, insulting, threatening or obscene manner towards or in relation to an umpire following last week's loss to West Coast. Meantime, the Dockers women are drawing inspiration from the men's success ahead of their AFL campaign. Fremantle hopeful a more comprehensive preparation, emerging talent and a new home ground can fuel a finals return.
3: On the eve of a new AFLW season, the Dockers' ambitions are clear.
6: If we're bringing our best football, we want to be in those finals this season.
3: Still stinging after finishing 11th percentage out of the top eight.
6: And after that Adelaide game, there was a lot of disappointment, and you want to turn that disappointment and that feeling into drive for the next season.
3: Across the hallway, the ladder leading men's side providing a daily reminder of the standards required.
7: I think it's infectious, the way they go about it. They're always dialed in as to how they can improve, and that's something that we can certainly lean into as well.
3: Four external hitouts this pre-season, doubling the Dockers' usual match exposure. The extra minutes especially valuable for the side's first-year players.
7: I think there's some real secret weapons in there in the terms of Aoife Healy. Like, her fast track of development has been quite exceptional, the way she's bought into the way we want to defend as a team, but also the learnings.
3: At the other end of the experience scale, Captain Ange Stannett, the 29-year-old admitting last year was mentally challenging after sitting out 2024 with an ACL injury.
6: I'm just so excited to be able to lead and play from the place that I'm in right now, and it's just back loving footy and loving being out there again.
3: And there's a change of scenery on game day too. Cockburn officially their home ground, a benefit they hope to utilise on Sunday against Port Adelaide.
6: It'll truly feel like a home ground advantage now because we've trained here for the whole time I've been at this club, and we understand the wind when it's blowing, understand the pockets, so hopefully a few snags from the pockets would be nice.
3: Erin Harwood, Nine News.
1: Australia's test team is searching for answers after yet another disastrous day in the first test against Bangladesh. Tanzid Hassan leading the charge for the visitors with a maiden test century. The Aussies trailing by 153 runs at stumps on day two in Darwin.
8: An opportunity for Australia.
9: Tanzid Hassan made batting against Australia look easy.
10: Oh, that's a classy start.
9: Over pitch from Hazelwood.
3: In just his second test, the opener led Bangladesh past Australia's first innings total of 198 before becoming the first Bangladeshi to score a test ton against the Aussies down under.
10: There it is, first 100 in test cricket for Tanzeer Hassan, the 25-year-old, and what a day to do it.
11: This is very special for me because this is the first time I am here.
3: Tanzeer was dismissed by Nathan Lyon just one run later.
9: Aggression, his calls as catch it, Stark gets around and takes it.
3: But he wasn't the only visitor causing Australia grief. Najmul Hussain Shanto brought up 50.
10: Through, offside, well played.
3: And the tourists went to tea with an 88-run lead.
10: Goes down, goes straight, all the way, way, way back over mid on.
3: But Shanto fell 16 short of his 10th test ton.
10: Edged, taken. Well, finally, good catch, Steve Smith.
3: With the new ball in hand, the Aussies claimed 3 wickets for 11 runs. But when the visitors settled back in, tensions boiled over.
12: It's my fault, not your fault. You have to get off the wicket.
3: Mitchell Stark wasn't happy with Mehdi Miraz or the scoreboard. At stumps on day two, Bangladesh is 6 for 351. Nat Unides, Nine News.
1: West Aussie surfer Jack Robinson has fallen short in his quest for consecutive Tahiti Open titles at the iconic Chopu Break. Robinson losing his quarterfinal matchup to American Griffin Colapinto.
13: Way later takeoff for Griffin. Wow.
14: Oh, we didn't see that, did we?
1: Robinson beaten by 0.33 and now sits 12th on the World Tour's standings. NRL legend Billy Slater has announced he'll be standing down as Queensland's State of Origin coach. The shock decision comes just weeks after the Maroons lost this year's series to New South Wales. Slater insists there's no ulterior motive amid links to a future role at the Melbourne Storm, with coach Craig Bellamy admitting next year will almost certainly be his last at the helm. And finally tonight, more gold for Australia on day two of the Pan Pacific Championship. Meg Harris storming home to take out the 100-metre freestyle, much to her surprise.
15: My coach said this time, don't leave anything in the water, so I put my head down, closed my eyes. I didn't even realise I won until Liv told me.
1: For the men, Isaac Cooper claimed silver in the 50-metre backstroke final, while Sam Williamson was third in the 100-metre breaststroke. A massive day in sport, Tomo, and a massive game on here tonight. Jai Amos has been so influential this year, and 3 goals in the opening quarter.
16: It's a big night. Enjoy the game, Paddy. Thank you. And Natalia, it will feel more like spring this weekend.
17: Yes, it will, with temperatures in the mid-20s, Tomo. Your forecast is next.
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0: Hello again. The real taste of spring today with sunny skies and warm temperatures. 23 was our top after we dipped to 7 overnight, and right now it is sitting on 16.2. Our junior weather watchers at St Mary's and Caronup have done such a great job this week. Their final top today was 19.2. Thank you, guys. And this is the QR code you will need if you'd like to sign up your school. To the charts, and a broad high-pressure ridge along the south coast is dominating the weather pattern at the moment. A cloud band lying over the interior. It'll warm up even further in Perth on Sunday ahead of a cold front on Monday that will bring us some showers. Around the nation tomorrow, partly cloudy and 17 in Adelaide. Melbourne is heading for a top of 15 degrees, a shower or two and 19 in Sydney, and a couple of showers set to develop in Brisbane as well, 22 the top. In the north of our state, sunny and 29 in Broome, Exmouth to reach 25 degrees and Carnarvon topping out at 26. In the southern half, sunny and 23 in Geraldton, Bunbury heading for 20 degrees and partly cloudy and 21 in Albany. On the waters, easterly winds below 10 knots, tending northeasterly 10 to 15 knots before dawn, then becoming variable below 10 knots in the middle of the day. Seas below a metre and swell to 2. Around the metro area tomorrow, it'll be sunny and 22 in Joondalup, 21 the expected top in Mandurah. So for Perth, a sunny Saturday is on the way tomorrow, 23 our warm top, 8 degrees the low tonight. Looking ahead, mostly sunny and even warmer at 24 on Sunday. We will get showers, thankfully, on Monday between 4 and 10 millimetres. A shower or 2 and 18 on Tuesday. Up to 9 millimetres could fall on Wednesday. A shower or 2 and 20 on Thursday, and just a possible shower next Friday with a top of 20 degrees. Nighttime temperatures ranging from 7 to 11. So let's hope we get the higher end of the predicted rainfall on Monday. In the meantime, plenty of sunshine to enjoy over the weekend, Tomo.
1: Looks magnificent. Natalia, thank you. That is Nine News for this Friday, August 14. Thanks for coming. Current Affair is next. Enjoy your evening and your weekend. Good night.
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0: Rob Furlong from Woodvale Baptist Church. Martin Buber was a renowned Jewish philosopher who developed the I-Thou concept in relationships between people. His main idea was that when we take the time to see each other as persons, not objects, then our personal interactions between us are remarkably changed. We begin to listen and show genuine interest in each other rather than using the relationship or the person for what we can gain from it. His path to this idea was a painful one, however. Just before the commencement of World War I, he was visited by a young man he did not know. Buber was kind to him and chatted with him in a friendly manner, but as he later told the story, he failed to perceive and draw out from this young man the real questions he was struggling with. Not long after the visit, Buber learned from a friend of the young man that he had tragically taken his own life. The impact that this had on Buber was profound. As one author described it, the guilt he felt was not that he had somehow failed to remove the young man's despair, but that he was not fully present to him. He was so preoccupied by his religious experience earlier that morning that he failed to bring the full resources of his attention to their conversation. He did not turn to the young man with his whole being to actually feel with him. Instead of genuinely listening, he brought leftovers, a courteous but partial engagement. Buber's story is not unique because we have all indulged in similar patterns of behaviour in our relationships, bringing only leftovers, a courteous but partial engagement. This is especially true in today's culture. People no longer look each other in the eye when they're talking, if they even are talking, but remain glued to their phones or tablets. Opposite our home is a beautiful park, and Karen and I frequently sit out the front at the end of the day, catching up with each other and watching people taking their dogs for a walk. We're often amazed and amused by those dog owners who are obviously just doing their duty by taking the dog for a walk. Dog is fully engaged, straining on its leash to go faster, while the owner is obviously angry with this behaviour, head bent over the phone, texting or reading furiously and fighting a losing battle to keep the dog in check. The same can be said for a lot of parents taking their kids for a walk who are giving all their attention to the phone. Karen and I often comment on how sad this is and what wonderful opportunities for real connection are being missed. How can we do it better? How can we be more present with each other? Believe me, I've thought a lot about this over the years, and I'm convinced that it can only happen when we choose to see every person as a unique individual created in the image of God. This is not pie-in-the-sky advice, but a reality, and I struggle with it just like you do. Being created in His image is taken so seriously by God that He says to strike out violently against another human being, whether by our actions, words, or neglect, is to strike out violently against God Himself. James warns of this. He talks about the danger of cursing people who have been made in the likeness of God. It's a powerful example of the sacredness of being created in God's image. Martin Buber described the I-Thou relationship as one which recognizes we're all created in the image of God. And even though we're all different, we still respect, value, and love each other. We no longer treat each other as objects or as a means to an end, but we treat them with dignity and worth, affirming their uniqueness. In other words, we truly see each other. So who can you see today?
1: If you enjoyed this message from Rob Furlong, head to woodvalebaptist.com.au.

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0: Good evening, Michael.
1: Good evening, Ash. And we're steering towards spring now, aren't we?
0: Well, yes, yes. The ducks in the ponds will be doing their thing, you know, all the ducklings. Oh.
1: The rabbits are multiplied or are they about to?
0: Birds. It's a lovely time of the year, spring. I mean, I'm not going into that, but I'm going into
1: autumn.
0: We need
1: some rain first.
0: Yeah,
1: but we need some rain over here in Perth. Ash, you're in England and you're hot, and we're in Perth and we're cold and dry. It's a bit topsy-turvy.
0: Okay, well, we're going to give you some jazz to sort of smooth the night away with, that was Boney James to start.
1: With, so beautiful.
0: So beautiful, lovely. Yeah, that's nice. I like Boney James.
1: He's a solid sax player. You hear him and you go, yep, he's feeling it. He's just right on.
0: I like
1: one of our favourites.
0: Yeah, no, really big fan. We're going to play three in a row now on the jazz program. Tim Bowman with Soul Dreams.
1: Mm-hmm.
0: This is going to be a nice track. I'm going to hear the guys from Foreplay with 101 Eastbound. That's like a road.
1: Well, it's no. Well, it could be, but it's actually named after Nathan East, the bass player.
0: Got it.
1: He's one of the most recorded drummers of all time.
0: Okay.
1: Like you know, John Robinson.
0: Yeah.
1: You know, the drummer.
0: He's been there.
1: You know, Jeff Beccaro, of course, Steve Gadd, you know, Dave Weckl, all these great drummers, but... for bass players, Abe Laboriel, Marcus Miller, you know, Nathan East, big performer, and they've named the song after him. That's lovely, isn't it? So we can have a, you know, if you were in a band, Ash, and you could call it, you know, could call it the song "Have a Bash," you know, bashful Ash. Sorry, what happens when you combine Battersby with Ash, you get bash.
0: Bashersby. Well, we're going to hear Tim. We're going to hear Foreplay, and we're also going to hear Dave Coz with Evan Taylor with a very youthful thing called Skate On.
1: Skate On. Yeah, lovely. Do you have roller skaters and rollerbladers in your little village?
0: I haven't seen them. A lot of bikes, scooters, but I haven't seen roller skates here at all. I wonder if they're invented.
1: I think they're more like a Venice Beach, Miami, sort of, you know, California and those classic sort of shots of people, you know, going on along the beach. But I've not really seen that in England.
0: No.
1: England, they probably... Maybe double-decker bus.
0: Well, the footpath are probably not... Well, the footpaths aren't... You know, they're like the old slab and old... Nothing's really level, so it's not really...
1: Cobblestone.
0: Yeah,
1: Cobblestone.
0: That's right, and that's not really conducive to roller skating or blading. That's face
1: unless
0: planting.
1: Unless you want, like, a therapeutic massage, shiatsu massage.
0: We went to
1: all right, well, let's see what this sounds like.
0: Yeah, let's have a listen and see how we go. It's these three on the Jazz Show.

0: That is Evan Taylor and Dave Koz with Skate On. We heard Foreplay with 101 Eastbound and Tim Bowman with Soul Dream. We're talking about the roads before and the cobblestone. We went to this place, a village from here, about an hour and a half on a Saturday morning just for a drive called Rye, R-Y-E. And anyway, there's this really old road in there and it's all cobblestone. Like, and it's still a road to this day, like old school cobblestone. And we were sort of wandering down it. Yeah. And there's a pub and then there's a building opposite the pub, and I think it's called The Building Opposite. That's the name of the building. And it was rebuilt. It was rebuilt in 1420.
1: Oof.
0: Pretty old.
1: The history.
0: It's, yeah, insane.
1: It's a whole different sense of longevity and continuity where we're like 200 years on, it's an old thing. It's like time to start again. It's like, no, they're just getting warmed up with this thing that they're building. Although the beautiful big cathedrals over there in Europe, it's same thing. It's just unbelievable.
0: Yeah, it's crazy,
1: the
0: right?
1: The span. We've got the Breezeway. Is that a breezeway? What is that? What is a breezeway? Is that some sort of...
0: No. Sorry, when I open the windows...
1: Breezeway, yeah, maybe it's where you can get ventilation happening. I'm trying to think why they've called it Breezeway. But anyway, it's a song by Spiro Gyra called Breezeway.
0: Yeah.
1: And then Peter White follows up with his architectural contribution called Promenade. And then you've got Eric Essex going to his municipal, civil engineering world of Streets of Gold.
0: What is going on? Well, I mean, didn't they say that about Kalgoorlie? The roads still had gold in them, so they pulled the roads up. This is back in the day because they could refine it more. And they actually, it's tailings. All the sludge. Tailings. That's it. Yeah, they were actually, the streets are full of gold. We'll pull all that up again and get more gold out of it. There you go.
1: It's like diamonds on the soles of their feet where they search people as they're leaving the diamond fields.
0: Crazy.
1: That's a bit of a brutal image.
0: Let's not do that. We're going to play these streets.
1: Streets of gold.
0: Yeah, let's do that, and we'll be in a promenade and have a breezeway. Open a window or close one in your
1: It'll be a breeze.
0: Yeah, okay, let's go.

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0: That is Eric Essex. Yeah. Streets of Gold. Yeah. Peter White with Promenade and Breezeway by Spira Gyra. Very nice. Nice. Love good Spira Gyra sound.
1: I grew up on those guys.
0: Yeah.
1: I think they're all very old now. Like the old gentleman you mentioned on the TV series The Piano, the 96-year-old.
0: Yeah, doing his thing.
1: Those guys. But it's great with thing about music, Ash, is you see people, no matter what instrument, I mean, carrying a heavy double bass or a big drum kit might be hard if you're 85, but even singers, people who they rely on their vocal cords, which have deteriorated a bit, or you have arthritis on your fingers, but they keep performing right into their latter years if they help keep their mind and their heart and their social connections. Music's such an amazing thing, which of course we're talking about tonight, but also on the worship show on Sunday mornings.
0: We're
1: talking about the power of music.
0: Yeah, that's what we like. Music, just generally. Yeah.
1: Yeah.
0: Dave Coz, we're going to hear with You Make Me Smile. Love Dave Coz. And he will make us smile.
1: He makes us smile. That's right.
0: Yeah, I like this. And Alfonso.
1: And Alfonso. he's written a song called Alfonso's Love Theme. Poor Alfonso. He was lacking a bit of inspiration there. But I've written a really lovely song. It's really, so this beautiful feeling and sentiment to it. And just it's very, it has a nostalgic sort of, bent to it. What do you think I should call it? Oh, call it Alfonso's Love Theme.
0: Yeah, that's right. It's like calling the show The Piano or, those.
1: Or The Jazz Show.
0: Yeah, The Jazz Show, that's right. Well, he says what it is. There's a few love themes, isn't there? There's a few out there, like
1: Barry White.
0: Yeah, the love theme,
1: David Foster, love theme from St. Elmo's Fire. Yeah. Arthur's theme, the love theme from Arthur.
0: Yeah, there's a few of them, right?
1: Crazy. Where Do I Begin, the love theme from Romeo and Juliet.
0: Oh, look at you. Unbelievable.
1: And I'm all over it.
0: Yeah, you're on it. Well, we're going to play two. Well, we're going to play Alfonso, but first we're going to play Dave.
1: Dave.
0: Yeah.
1: Dave-o.
0: That's right. we'll play these two.
1: If Dave Coz was in Oz, we'd literally call him Dave-o because, Dave Coz.
0: I see what you've done there. Anyway, I'm going to push play now. Okay.
1: Please do.

0: That is Alfonso and Alfonso's love theme. And we also heard Dave Coz with You Made Me Smile. You joked about Dave-O. I had to explain what a bottle-o was the other day here. Like,
1: oh.
0: Yeah.
1: To the Brits.
0: Yeah, yeah, because they call them an off-license. And then they're like, and you can drive into them? Like, what? Like, yeah, yeah, yeah, there's drive-through bottle-os. Then I had to explain what a booze bus was. That just sent them right off. So, you know.
1: Well, you are one of our more unusual Aussies that we've exported. So you're an acquired taste. Can I apologise before you close off to our listeners? My voice probably doesn't sound its normal rich radio dulcet tones because I'm yelling at my little screen without.
0: We'll sort this out. Yeah, we'll sort this out. We do apologise for the audio quality issues.
1: That's right. Our technology expert, Mr. Ash, will.
0: That said. This may all be moot point because we might just be able to jam it into AI and it'll fix it. So we'll see.
1: Yes, make Michael sound like...
0: a radio. Make him sound better than Ash, just
1: Todd
0: generally.
1: Johnson.
0: God. All right, we're going to finish with Everett Harp, not the instrument, but a lady. And what's the name of the song? Don't look any further. Okay, right.
1: Yeah, look, I mean, you're looking through your radio station. You don't need, look any further than 98.5.
0: Speaking of the
1: Friday
0: harp,
1: night especially.
0: I was at a gig the other night, the one I talked about, and the guy who played the trombone also played the harp, the mouth organ.
1: The blues harp.
0: Yeah. Yeah, he was very good at it.
1: Harmonica, yeah.
0: Yeah, trombonist. Nice. Yeah, anyway, with that random fact that means nothing to anybody, we'll peter out there.
1: We'll peter out there and get into our weekend. Have a great weekend, Ash.
0: You too, mate. And we'll catch up next week for another jazz show.
1: Stay cool.
0: Yeah, thanks, mate. Cheers.

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0: a man with leprosy, a skin disease, who comes to Jesus and begs him, "If you are willing, you can make me clean." Filled with compassion, Jesus reached out his hand and touched the man. "I am willing," he said, "be clean." Immediately the leprosy left him and he was cleansed. The first time I read that passage, it took my breath away. Why? I mean, it's lovely that Jesus is compassionate, but it's not that big a deal, surely. Well, I didn't know as much then as I do now, but I understood even then that a skin disease for the Jews of Jesus' day wasn't just about being sick. Many of those diseases were contagious. If you had one, you were unclean. Ceremonially unclean and socially unclean. Anyone touching you would also become unclean. So whether you felt sick or not, you couldn't work, you couldn't earn a living, and no one would willingly touch you. No handshakes, no hugs, not even a pat on the back. Incredibly isolating. That's me. That's you. That's all of us before we accept Jesus. Because sin acts on us like that skin disease. Spiritually, we're sick, we're poor, we can't do the work God has for us to do. But the worst part is the isolation. Sin stops us relating properly with one another and with God. We're cut off. But Jesus reached out and touched the sick man before he was healed. In his compassion, Jesus became unclean, like the man, to be with him and so he could be healed. In the same way, Jesus took on our humanity to be with us and took our sin on the cross so we can be healed. It's the good news in miniature, the gospel in just 3 verses. Because once you understand that you're the leper, that sin has done that to you, you too can ask, "If you are willing, you can make me clean." And in that, know that Jesus forgives you.
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0: Hey, my name is Andrew Norman, and I just want to take a moment to share a little thought with you. Well, this one's actually a story. Late October 2020, I was finishing up a run around my local lake when unfortunately I had a heart attack and went into cardiac arrest. After further complications in hospital, the doctors actually put me into an induced coma to protect and preserve my brain function. I was in a coma for 7 whole days, and against everything I thought, being in a coma was not actually peaceful, but it actually felt like I was in a hallucinatory nightmare in which I was actually awake for the whole time. When I came out of the coma, some people keenly asked me, Andrew, did you see any bright lights or angels? You know, it's like some people do. And my honest answer to them was, no, I didn't. It was actually terrible. It was the worst week of my life, albeit I was in a coma the whole time. But even though I didn't see bright lights or angels, crazily enough, I never actually felt like I was alone. Though I was effectively trapped in my mind, I could feel a presence with me the whole time. The way I've described it to some people is it's like when you sit in the front row of a movie cinema and you know that you're alone, but then all of a sudden you're like, there's actually someone else in the cinema too. I can't see them, but I just know that I know that they're there. And for me, I knew without a shadow of a doubt that God was with me. It actually says in Deuteronomy 31:8, that God will never leave us nor forsake us, and he encourages us to not be afraid and to take courage. Can I encourage you that even in your most dire circumstances, even when your back is against the wall and you want to give up, if you cry out to God, he will be with you and he will never leave you nor forsake you. I now know that wherever I go and whatever happens, God will be with me. And he wants to be with you too today. Wherever you are, whatever your situation, I pray that you can turn to him and know his presence.
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0: Hi, this is Bruce Robinson from The Fathering Project. One of the ways that it's easier to get sucked into overwork and not spend time with the family is that you want to please your boss. And this can lead to putting in extra hours at work and, nowadays, extra hours at home and on the weekends. Workplaces are really good nowadays at creating a sense of teamwork, corporate togetherness. And whilst this is great, it can somehow make you feel that loyalty to the company is a higher calling than family. A friend of mine was given a very senior job, and he said he came home and found his 13-year-old daughter drinking alcohol and smoking with some friends, and he was furious. Then she said something I've never forgotten. She said, "Well, you get this great job and you work hard to please your boss and the company, but they'll let you go anytime they like with barely a second thought. Then they'll run another newspaper ad and find somebody else. Dad, you're just another newspaper ad, but I am your only daughter." Please don't get sucked into the love of your bosses, the approval of your company, ahead of your love for your children. If you'd like more information about this subject, Google The Fathering Project or myself, Dr. Bruce Robinson.
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0: Life words. 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
5: Hey, it's Pete Roberts here from Encounter Church. You know, in life, quite often we're caught up in the pursuit of happiness. Sometimes we can be so much caught up in the pursuit of happiness, we think, if I'm not happy, things aren't right. If I'm not happy in my workplace, if I'm not happy in my family life, I'm not happy in my relationship, then things aren't going right. I have to change. But you know that there are a lot more emotions in the range that God has given us than just happiness. In fact, God actually wants us to experience all the emotions, but there's something far greater that he wants us to have in our life that goes far deeper than happiness, and that's joy. Joy is something that is bigger than the surface. It goes deep down into our soul and emanates out of us no matter what is happening in our life around us. You know, when I was a bit younger, I used to be involved in some musical classes in school. I won't say that I was great at them, but one of the things that I remember was a tuning fork. And so what the teacher would do is they would ding the tuning fork, and those with instruments that were to be tuned would try and tune in to the sound of that tuning fork. When the sound made a resonance, when the sound sounded the same as the tuning fork, they knew that they were in tune, they were in the sweet spot. You know, God wants us to tune our life into his sweet spot. God, as the creator of our lives, actually has a way for us to follow him. And as we follow him, we actually find the sweet spot, just as an instrument finds the tuning fork. You know, in John chapter 15, in verse 10, it says this, "If you keep my commands, you'll remain in my love, just as I've kept my Father's commands and remain in his love. I have told you this so that my joy may be in you and that your joy may be complete." You know, life isn't always happy. Sometimes things go wrong. Sometimes things don't work out the way that we expected them. But joy can be in your life, and you can be full of joy through all situations when we line our life up with the way that God has created us to live, which is far deeper and a lot longer lasting than just the simple pursuit of trying to be happy. Hey family, I hope that's a word in season for you, and I look forward to speaking to you soon.
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No one has ever seen God, but if we love one another, God lives in us and his love is made complete in us. 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

0: Hi, this is Bruce Robinson from the Fathering Project. Once when I was in Chicago on a conference, I went to an exhibition of Tutankhamun's treasures, and they are magnificent. Beautiful gold and ebony treasures. But here's the thing. King Tut had died 3,245 years earlier. And 3,245 years earlier, a few minutes after he died, his brain underwent necrosis, his body began to autolyse, and he'd have gone into rigor mortis. He couldn't take that treasure with him. Yesterday, I was driving down the road and I saw a sign for financial services, and the company was called Accumulation. Now, accumulation is not bad in itself, and I wish them all the best, but we do work hard to accumulate wealth like Tutankhamun. And it's a sad irony that the price you pay is greatest when the kids are youngest. You cannot take it with you like King Tut. You have to make tough decisions to not accumulate wealth, but to accumulate time with your kids. Those are the treasures that last a long time. If you'd like more information about this subject, Google The Fathering Project or myself, Dr. Bruce Robinson.
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0: life words. 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

So, have you ever had your own words come back to haunt you? A careless remark, a sharp outburst, a lie that seemed small at the time, but grew into something you couldn't control. We all know that sting. Hi, I'm Bernie Diamond and welcome again to Fresh. During America's Watergate scandal in the 1970s, powerful men in Washington discovered just how destructive hidden thoughts and words can be. Secret tapes from President Nixon's office revealed conversations that toppled his presidency. Words meant for the inner circle spilled out into the open and brought down the most powerful man in the world. You and I, we both face that same danger when our hidden thoughts and words are far from honourable. Amen? King David knew that same danger in his own life. That's why he prayed this prayer, Psalm 19, verse 14. May my words and thoughts please you. Lord, you are my rock, the one who rescues me. Do you know what that is? It's a cry for integrity. Yesterday, we saw that those who revere God are invited into his inner circle, where he reveals his unbreakable promises and even plucks their feet from the net. Out of that intimacy flows this yearning. Lord, let every word and every thought line up with your heart. And in Christ, that prayer is fulfilled. He redeems us. He is our rock. By his Spirit, he reshapes our desires. The more we draw close to him, the deeper our yearning grows to obey him in every way. Don't just control your tongue on the surface. Press into God's presence, yearn for his intimacy, and let him so transform your heart that every word, every thought brings him joy. Because that's God's word, fresh for you

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0: In the spirit of reconciliation, 98.5 acknowledges the Whadjuk Noongar people, traditional custodians of the land on which we meet and broadcast from today, and their connections to land, sea, and community. 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
4: There was a bushfire near our holiday Airbnb just this past summer. It swept through the beachside bush and ruined a lot of holiday plans. It smoked and smouldered, and just when you thought it was out, it would flare up again. Now, the fireys hung around for days. Too long, I thought. This thing's done. Get on with it. But they knew better. The daytime sun hid the orange glow that we could see at night from the beach. The Bible says sin burns like fire. Don't turn your back on it, even if you think it's out and it's just smoke and you're safe from the flames. But Jesus knows better than us. He came to extinguish the flames of sin, not just manage the smoke. He sticks around to complete the job. This is Steve McAlpine with God in 60 Seconds. To open more space for reflection and conversation about God, go to thirdspace.org.au.

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0: 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I'm Brett Ryan for Focus on the Family, Australia.
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1: Stacks is an Australian activewear business, and they were very close to becoming another one of those stories of closure. 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
2: Absolutely.
1: And I just go, man, the relief they must feel.
2: Oh, man, think about all those, like, 30-something-year-olds having to go to cafes. What would they wear, Leah? What would they wear?
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